0: gig in Birmingham has been evacuated after a potential suspicious bag was found near the Utilita Arena. A 19-year-old man's been arrested. In sport, Leeds manager Daniel Farke says their 3-1 win against Burnley is massive for his side's hopes of avoiding Premier League relegation. They're 9 points clear of the drop zone with 3 games left. Farke's delighted with how they've performed during the end-of-season run-in.
1: Just proud of my players today, and I have to give them so much compliments, so many compliments, because to deliver in such a pressure period in your last 4 Premier League games, 10 points, 6 unbeaten, and this feels amazing.
0: In the Scottish Premiership, Livingston drew 2-2 with Aberdeen and could be relegated if Kilmarnock win today. And Mark Allen and Wu Yizhe have played the longest frame in World Snooker Championship history. It's lasted 100 minutes and 21 seconds after both players went 55 minutes of their semi-final without potting a ball. That's the latest. I'm Cam Hall.
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1: Things he couldn't agree to in its latest peace proposals. The US president says he's not happy with it and Tehran's leadership is very confused. The Metropolitan Police say they'll meet the leader of the Green Party after next week's elections. Zach Polanski's apologised for criticising how officers handled the Golders Green attack, claiming he shared a tweet in haste. That angered Met Commissioner Sir Mark Rowley.
2: Of course, there's always going to be sort of eccentricity and nonsense online, but if an eminent person steps into operational policing and criticises officers in a way that can undermine their confidence to act, I need to support that.
1: 45-year-old Essa Suleiman has been remanded in custody, accused of attempting to murder two Jewish men in the street on Wednesday. He's also accused of trying to kill a friend hours earlier. Andy Burnham's reportedly planning to return to the Commons and pitch for Sir Keir Starmer's job within weeks. The Guardian claims the Greater Manchester Mayor has identified a seat in Northwest England to run in. Separately, The Telegraph says Health Secretary Wes Streeting has support from enough MPs to challenge the Labour leader. Political correspondent Ali Fortescue says the Prime Minister has this advantage.
3: The fact that there is no obvious successor, there is no one that everyone is obviously coalescing around, it is a factor. But 5 or so days out from the local elections, these are not the headlines you want.
1: 30 young people have reportedly been involved in a large brawl in Essex. Two teenagers are in hospital with knife wounds following last night's incident on Southend High Street. In sport, Leeds have beaten Burnley 3-1 to give their Premier League survival hopes a huge boost. They're 9 points clear of the relegation zone with 3 games to go. And Livingston drew 2-2 with Aberdeen to keep their outside hopes of avoiding Scottish Premiership relegation alive, but they'll go down if Kilmarnock win later. That's the latest. I'm Cam Hall.
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1: Blast the hell out of Iran unless it agrees to a peace deal. The US president says he's not satisfied with Tehran's latest proposals to end hostilities, which have been handed to Pakistani mediators. A ceasefire is still in place, though oil tankers remain stuck in the Strait of Hormuz. Esmer Baghai is a spokesperson for Iran's foreign ministry.
2: Our negotiations with the United States are not conventional or ordinary negotiations. They are negotiations with a very bloody background. At this point, I can no longer even speak of a wall of mistrust.
1: Meanwhile, America is pulling 5,000 troops out of Germany after a spat with its chancellor over the Iran war. On Monday, Friedrich Merz claimed Tehran was humiliating America during negotiations. The leader of the Green Parties apologised following a row with Britain's most senior police officer. Zach Polanski says he shared a tweet in haste which criticised the Met over the arrest of the Golders Green terror suspect. A man's been charged over a car bomb attack outside a police station on the outskirts of Belfast. The hijacked delivery vehicle exploded as part of Dunmurry was being evacuated last Saturday. More than 150 jobs are going as The Real Greek shuts 9 restaurants. Hundreds more positions have been saved after the owners of Cote Brasserie stepped in to buy another 19 sites. Leeds have given their Premier League survival hopes a huge boost with a 3-1 win against Burnley. They've gone 9 points clear of the relegation zone with 3 games left to play. Dominic Calvert-Lewin was among the goal scorers at Elland Road.
3: It's an unbelievable feeling. I think, obviously, coming into the game, we wanted to start with a lot of intensity, which I think we did, particularly like leading from the front, high up the pitch, and we executed the game plan really well.
1: And Livingston's 2-2 draw with Aberdeen keeps their outside hopes of avoiding Scottish Premiership relegation alive. That's the latest. I'm Cam Hall.
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0: Iran's latest peace proposals. He's told reporters that Tehran is asking for things he can't agree with and claims his options are to blast them away or make a deal. Fresh rumours are swirling of plots to oust Sir Starmer. It's being reported in The Guardian that Greater Manchester Mayor Andy Burnham has a plan to return to Westminster within weeks. The Telegraph claims Health Secretary Wes Streeting is also looking to unseat the Prime Minister. With elections just days away, former Conservative Chancellor Kwasi Kwarteng predicts dire results.
1: All the projections are saying that Labour could lose 1,800 council seats. They currently hold something like 2,500. Losing 70% of your councillors in one election, I think, is an existential issue. And I think they will have to do something.
0: Zach Polanski has apologised for criticising how police handled the Golders Green terror attack. The Green Party chief retweeted a post about the officer's behaviour towards the suspect, which the Met Commissioner described as inaccurate and misinformed. Lib Dem leader Sir Ed Davies says we need to be working together, not against one another.
2: We should all be standing in solidarity with our Jewish community, who've suffered far too much violence and discrimination and intimidation, and the police need to be supported as they help our Jewish friends.
0: A 45-year-old man's been remanded in custody, charged with the attempted murder of two Jewish men on Wednesday. Birmingham's Utilita Arena has been evacuated after police say a potential suspicious bag was found. Peter Kay was performing at the time. In sport, Leeds have all but secured Premier League safety with a 3-1 win against Burnley at Elland Road. Bottom side Livingston drew 2-2 with Aberdeen in the Scottish Premiership. And Formula One world champion Lando Norris has qualified on pole position for today's sprint race to the Miami Grand Prix. The McLaren driver finished ahead of standings leader Kimi Antonelli. From Sky News, I'm Cam Hall.
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0: The things he can't agree to in order to put an end to the war. Donald Trump says he's unhappy with proposals put forward by Tehran and claims the regime is in disarray.
1: They're not able to get along with each other as leaders. They don't know who the leader is. Their military has been defeated. We've had a... If we left right now, it would take them 20 years to build back that country, but we're not satisfied at this moment.
0: A three-week ceasefire has largely stopped the fighting, but the two countries are locked in a standoff over the Strait of Hormuz. The US is pulling 5,000 troops out of Germany after a spat with its chancellor over Iran peace talks. On Monday, Friedrich Merz claimed Tehran was humiliating America. Andy Burnham's reportedly planning to return to the Commons and pitch for Sir Keir Starmer's job within weeks. A newspaper also says Wes Streeting has support from the 81 MPs needed to challenge the Prime Minister. The Utilita Arena in Birmingham city centre has been evacuated after police say a potential suspicious bag was found nearby. Comedian Peter Kay was performing at the time. In sports, Leeds manager Daniel Farke says their 3-1 win against Burnley is massive for his side's hopes of avoiding Premier League relegation. They're 9 points clear of the drop zone with 3 games left. Farke's delighted with how they've performed during the end-of-season run-in.
2: Just proud of my players today, and I have to give them so many compliments, because to deliver in such a pressure period in your own last 4 Premier League games, 10 points, 6 unbeaten, and this... feels amazing.
0: In the Scottish Premiership, Livingston drew 2-2 with Aberdeen. And Mark Allen and Wu Yizhe have played the longest frame in World Snooker Championship history. It lasted 100 minutes and 21 seconds after both players went 55 minutes of their semi-final without potting a ball. That's the latest. I'm Cam Hall.
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1: Shmoo FM. The RAN is proving difficult because of what he calls its disjointed leadership. The US president told reporters he wasn't satisfied with Tehran's latest proposals to end the war. Since the conflict broke out at the end of February, shipping through the Strait of Hormuz has been severely disrupted. Sailor Bikram Ghosh was on board the first commercial ship to be attacked.
2: One by one, the fuel tanks began exploding and the ship began listing. By then, we were panicking. At the distance was an Oman rescue ship, but didn't come immediately as they feared another strike.
1: Fresh threats to Keir Starmer's leadership are dominating the papers days before potentially difficult elections for Labour. Andy Burnham's reportedly planning a return to Westminster within weeks, while House Secretary Wes Streeting is said to have enough support from MPs to challenge the Prime Minister. Peter Kay has been ushered off stage and his gig called off after a potential suspicious bag was found near to where he was performing last night. Thousands had to be evacuated from Birmingham's Utilita Arena. Two teenagers have been treated for knife wounds following a mass brawl on Southend High Street. Essex police say 30 young people were involved in yesterday evening's fight. In sport, Leeds have given their Premier League survival hopes a huge boost with a 3-1 win against Burnley. They've gone 9 points clear of the relegation zone and have just three more games left to play this season. Dominic Calvert-Lewin was among the goal scorers at Elm Road. The striker says he's proud of their performance.
3: It's an unbelievable feeling. I think, obviously, coming into the game, we wanted to start with a lot of intensity, which I think we did, particularly like leading from the front, high up the pitch, and we executed the game plan really well.
1: Well, Burnley went into the match already relegated, and a lifeboat crew who rescued a dog from the North Sea have been honoured for their bravery. Peter has given them a Hero to Animals award. That's the latest. I'm Charlie Max.
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hate to give the satisfaction asking how you're doing now. How's the castle built of people you pretend to care about? Just what you wanted. Look at you, cool guy, you got it. I see the parties and diamonds. Sometimes when I close my eyes, 6 months of torture you sold to some forbidden paradise. I loved you truly.

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1: Born from Germany after its chancellor claimed the White House was being humiliated during negotiations with Iran. Donald Trump says he's not satisfied with Tehran's latest peace proposal and suggested the country's leadership was very disjointed. The Iranian Foreign Ministry says talks with the US during a three-week ceasefire aren't conventional or ordinary. Our correspondent Mark Stone is in Washington.
2: And he seemed to be suggesting that the negotiations were going to fail and that a deal was not going to be found, which is puts us in a pretty dark place. And there is some suggestion that maybe this weekend the hostilities could resume.
1: As reports that senior Labour figures are preparing to challenge Sir Keir Starmer's leadership, Greater Manchester Mayor Andy Burnham and House Secretary Wes Streeting are said to be interested in launching bids. Two people are in hospital after a mass brawl on Southend High Street. Around 30 people are believed to have been involved in the violence last night. Pro-Palestine marches are expected to take place today, despite calls to ban them after a number of anti-Semitic attacks. Green Party leader Zach Polanski has apologised for criticising how police handled the arrest of a suspect accused of trying to murder two men in Golders Green on Wednesday. His Tory counterpart, Kemi Badenoch, says she's appalled.
3: I couldn't believe that Zach Polanski had actually promoted that tweet. He should be ashamed of himself. If someone that Zach Polanski loved had just been stabbed, I don't think he'd be worried about how the police were disarming that person.
1: The King will meet representatives from the UK Space Agency on the final day of his tour of Bermuda. Charles's trip there and to the US has been hailed as a huge success for the royal family. And in sports, Leeds took a big step closer to avoiding Premier League relegation with a 3-1 victory over Burnley last night. They're up to 14th and 9 points clear of the drop zone, while their opponents are already heading to the Championship. That's the latest. I'm Charlie Maggs.

Hello everybody, welcome to my beautiful self. I'm Pete the Punk. I'll be with you for the next hour with some fabulous tunage, opening this week rather unusually with a track from the 21st century. That was Nada Surf from 2012, Jules and Jim, their own reflections on the French movie of that name. But never fear, ladies and gentlemen, I've got loads of good tunes lined up for you today. Let's just crack on, shall we?

This week's reggae spot, more than amply filled by Max Romeo and the Upsetters. That was simply called Norman from the 1976 album War in a Babylon.

0: from their 1989 album Disintegration. That's The Cure, of course, with Plain Song. Happy birthday, Robert Smith, 67 this week. Also celebrating a birthday, yet another one, ladies and gentlemen, the one and only Iggy Pop.
1: What happened to Zeke? Oh, he's dead on a Jones, man. How about Dave? OD'd on alcohol. Oh, what's Rock doing? Oh, he's living with his mother. How about James? He's gone straight.

One of the ultimate rock and roll characters, ladies and gentlemen, the great Iggy Pop, 79 this week. That was Dum Dum Boys, taken from his 1977 album, The Idiot. At the risk of being controversial, I would say that's the best thing he has ever done.

Oh yes, a very special Pete the Punk medley, ladies and gentlemen, kicked off with Barry Adamson and Aletta Lane. Their very fine version of These Boots Are Made for Walking, followed very nicely by the pop group, their 1980 single, Where There's a Will, marking the fact that it's 3 years this week since the great Mark Stewart left us. IP, sir, your music is alive and kicking.

A very fabulous slice of warped rockabilly, ladies and gentlemen. That was the great Alan Vega, ex of Suicide, of course, Bebopalula, taken from his 1981 solo album, Collision Drive.

rather splendid version of Patti Smith's Free Money there, ladies and gentlemen. That was Penetration, a band I've never really had a great deal of time for, although I have to say they were very good as part of the support to the Damned's big reunion tour 2 or 3 years ago. And moving swiftly on...

Oh yes, classic Gang of Four. I found that essence rare, taken from a 2021 remastered edition of Entertainment. A very fine album indeed.

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That was King Kurt, Destination Zululand, a single from 1983, and I have to say that King Kurt was one of the most entertaining live bands on the go at that time. They were great fun.

Possibly the first time we have ever played the original version of Daft Punk is playing in my house, as opposed to various remixes, LCD sound system. Sometimes, you know, there's nothing to be done but get up in the coffee table and dance.

A bonus track from the reissued Dragnet, ladies and gentlemen, The Fall, a Rouse Rumble take two, bringing us very nicely up to last record time. Before I go, I'd like to thank you all very much for joining me this week. I hope you've enjoyed the show as much as I have. I wish you all the very best for what's left of the weekend, and if I don't see you before, I'll see you next week.

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2: From Germany. The orders come from Donald Trump after he was criticised by the German Chancellor over his handling of negotiations with Iran. The US President has threatened to blast the hell out of the country if a deal isn't reached. Esmael Begali is a spokesman for Iran's foreign ministry.
3: The problem with the American side is that it is always expected to impose its maximum demands during negotiations and throughout the entire diplomatic process, pushing the other side to accept them.
2: So Keir Starmer says protesters should call out those chanting racist phrases at Gaza marches, as pro-Palestine rallies are expected to take place today. There have been calls to ban them after a number of anti-Semitic attacks, including on Wednesday when two Jewish people were stabbed in North London. Meanwhile, it's understood Sir Keir Starmer could face a challenge to his leadership by senior Labour figures. Reports suggest Greater Manchester Mayor Andy Burnham and Health Secretary Wes Streeting could be looking to unseat the Prime Minister. The King's been shown slavery artefacts from Bermuda's past as he reaches the final day of his tour there. Charles was previously in the US, a trip that's been hailed as a huge success. In sports, Leeds boss Daniel Farker insists his players shouldn't take anything for granted when it comes to their Premier League safety. They're on the verge of securing top-flight football for next season, thanks to a 3-1 win against already relegated Burnley to move 9 points clear of the drop zone. But Farker says they're not there yet.
4: We'll just celebrate once it's mathematically done, but 43 points good. But it's also not a question, if I'm honest, that I ask myself, because I don't want to stop on 43 points, so I don't see why we should be right now. Just think, oh, hopefully it's enough.
2: West Ham look to boost their survival hopes later when they go to Brentford this afternoon, while Arsenal can open up a 6-point gap over title challengers Manchester City by beating Fulham this evening. That's the latest from the Sky News Centre. I'm Charlie Maggs.

0: Things he can't agree to in order to end the war. Donald Trump says he's unhappy with proposals put forward by Tehran and claims the regime is in disarray.
1: They're not able to get along with each other as leaders. They don't know who the leader is. Their military has been defeated. We've had a... If we left right now, it would take them 20 years to build back that country, but we're not satisfied at this moment.
0: Meanwhile, 5,000 US troops are preparing to withdraw from Germany as Donald Trump and the German Chancellor continue to exchange insults. Rivals to Sir Keir Starmer are reportedly preparing leadership bids. The Guardian is claiming Greater London Mayor Andy Burnham is looking to return to the Commons so he can launch his campaign. The government's resisting calls to ban pro-Palestinian marches in the light of recent anti-Semitic attacks. The Prime Minister has called for people taking part to call out any racist language. Two people have been stabbed during a night of violence in Southend. Around 30 people were involved in fights in the city. Dads are protesting in London today, calling for an end to what they describe as the UK's broken paternity leave system. They say it's not fair that most fathers are entitled to just 2 weeks of paid leave. Campaigner Elliot Ray's daughter was born with an infection. He says a fortnight just wasn't enough.
2: In that period of the months and the year after my daughter's birth, both my wife and I struggled quite badly with our mental health. I was getting anxiety, insomnia, and eventually I was diagnosed with PTSD.
0: A government minister says a full review of parental leave and pay is underway. And the sport, Leeds took a big step closer to avoiding Premier League relegation with a 3-1 victory over Burnley last night. They're up to 14th and 9 points clear of the drop zone, while their opponents are already heading to the Championship. That's the latest. I'm Charlie Maggs.
3: Słuchacie polskiego show Śmiły FM. 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
1: From the Sky News Centre at 10. 5,000 American troops are preparing to withdraw from Germany.
2: Oh. Okay, Steven, that's pretty fader.
1: Reached. Ismail Baghai is a spokesman for Iran's foreign ministry.
3: The problem with the American side is that it is always expected to impose its maximum demands during negotiations and throughout the entire diplomatic process, pushing the other side to accept them.
1: It's understood Keir Starmer could face a challenge to his leadership by senior Labour figures. Reports from two newspapers, The Guardian and The Telegraph, suggest Greater Manchester Mayor Andy Burnham and House Secretary Wes Streeting could be looking to unseat the Prime Minister. Millie Cook is the political correspondent for The Independent.
4: There is definitely briefing from their teams. Mm-hmm. Obviously, you also have briefings from opposition teams who want to make it look like they're traitorous. And I think there's kind of a bit of a political game behind the scenes.
1: Meanwhile, the Health Secretary has reportedly messaged Labour MPs to accuse lobby journalists of being on a fishing expedition. Police say no items of a suspicious nature have been found at the venue of a Peter Kay show following the arrest of a teenager. A 19-year-old is being held on suspicion of a bomb hoax offence after the arena in Birmingham was evacuated. Sir Keir Starmer says he wants to see tougher action taken against protesters using certain phrases at Gaza demonstrations following calls to ban them altogether. The Prime Minister told the BBC a whole-of-society response is needed to tackle anti-Semitism after two Jewish men were stabbed in North London this week. A man will appear in court later charged over a car bomb attack next to a police station on the outskirts of Belfast. No one was hurt after a delivery driver was forced to head to the site in Dunmurry. And Princess Charlotte is turning 11 today. William and Kate's daughter is third in line to the throne behind her dad and her older brother George. That's the latest. I'm Charlie Max.
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0: lessons I've learned. Greetings and salutations. 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
1: Logan,
2: Krista,
3: Aricus,
4: Haley,
5: and other Logan.
0: And we will be speaking about gaming today, and we have three other segments lined up, so get ready for that.
2: The next song shall be Running Up That Hill by Kate.

0: That was Kate Bush running up that hill.
1: Hi, I'm Logan, and today I will be talking about the rights of children and why they are important. The UNCRC, or the United Nations Convention of the Rights of a Child, is a legal contract that almost all countries have signed to protect children from harm and help growth in society. It's legally binding international agreement setting out the civil, political, economic, social and culture rights of every child, regardless of their race, religion or abilities. Today I'll talk about rights 1 and 13. Article 1 ensures that if you are under 18, all of the rights apply to you. Going over the definition of term child and making sure that no one is... Are you okay?
2: Yeah.
1: You sure you're okay?
2: I almost coughed, it's fine.
1: Okay.
2: Then I need to sneeze. Don't mind me.
1: Okay, or excluded from their rights. And Article 13 covers the right to find out and share information, as long as it doesn't hurt others so you can express yourself. This covers area like doing research and creating art. The rights are super important to allow young people and the ability to live their lives to the fullest, ensuring that they are protected with the fundamentals and that they're supporting children that have shared understanding of what is expected by young people. But that's from me with regard to this. Yeah, to this. Yeah, just get the song on.
3: All right, next up is Johnny B. Goode by Chuck Berry.

0: was Johnny B. Good by Chuck Berry. Welcome to What's the Scene in Aberdeen, our new segment where we will be speaking about upcoming local events in Aberdeen over the next week. I'll be hosting this segment today. Our first event I'll speak about is 222 Ghost Stories. It's a story about a girl who believes her home is haunted whilst her husband tries to disprove it alongside their two house guests. This is at His Majesty's Theatre on the 5th to the 9th of May. Our next thing is Into the Spotlight. It's going to be a showcase of very talented dancers showing their skills during their exams in Aberdeen at the Aberdeen Arts Centre. This will be on the 8th to 10th. Next is Sonnet. This will be live at the Tunnels on the 2nd of May. They are an Aberdeen-based alternative band. So if that sounds interesting to you, then you can buy the tickets on Skididdle. Skididdle? Something. I think it's Skididdle. We also have Family Fun Drop in craft sessions at the Aberdeen Arts Gallery for children and young people ages 5 to 12 and their families on the 9th of May to the 6th of June. So, to ask you guys, are you going to be doing anything fun soon, or do you have any events that you're looking forward to?
1: This is not fun, but I have exams coming up, and no.
0: Yeah, no, that's not fun. That's work.
1: Depends on who you ask.
2: I've not got really, like, anything coming up, to be fair. Anyone else got anything coming up?
1: No.
3: Well, I've got a holiday coming up soon. Yeah, around about, like, 20-ish days. I'm going to, I believe, someplace in Mallorca. Haven't really been, like filled in with most of the details, but...
4: I've not got really anything fun. But last week, on, like, Saturday, I did a 10-mile walk to a campsite, and then I camped overnight, and then on the Sunday, I walked another 10 miles.
1: Oh, I just remembered, I am getting hair dye.
2: Oh, yeah.
5: Super excited for
0: what
5: that.
0: What about you, Aracus? Are you doing anything?
6: I'm going to York.
0: Oh, nice. So, I think it's time for another song. What will it be next, Krista?
1: The Fate of what?
0: Ophelia.
1: Yeah, Fate of Ophelia by Taylor Swift. Enjoy.

0: That was Fate of Ophelia by Taylor Swift. Hello, I am Krista, and I'll be talking about three different game genres for you today. First on my list is action. Action is a genre that includes physical challenges that include hand-eye coordination, reaction time, and precision from the player. An example of this is Sea of Thieves. This is a game that involves treasure hunting, various sea monsters, and intense battles. For another example of an action game is Grounded, which is a game that has a widespread, beautiful, and dangerous place that you explore the size of an ant. The next one I'll be talking about is adventure. Adventure games usually involve storytelling, exploration, problem solving. I can't speak today. I also can't read. Well, technically I can. That's beside. Where players take the role of a protagonist and has an interactive narrative. A game that falls under this genre is It Takes Two. This is a game where players are playing as a couple called Cody and May, I think that's how you pronounce them, who are turned into dolls by a spell and have to navigate through a fascinating world filled with challenges to save their relationship. The last one I'll be talking about is RPGs. RPG typically is a genre where players assume a role of a character in a fictional setting, making decisions that shape the narrative and character development in the story. A game that falls under this is obviously D&D, aka Dungeons and Dragons, which is a collaborative tabletop roleplay game where players create characters using either D&D Beyond or character sheets to embark on a fantasy adventure through storytelling and dice rolling. I personally love D&D because it's amazing and cool.
1: D&D, it's great.
0: In general, most genres do fall under RPGs, as they typically have a main character that the player takes the role of. I also have a question for the people in the studio with me. What is your favourite genre, and what game do you typically play from your favourite genre? I'm going to choose one of the Logans to go first. You two can fight over who goes first.
2: Alright, fine. So, I don't really have a favourite genre, per se, because I like to dabble in a whole bunch of different genres, you know, different games like Need for Speed, things like Roblox, things like that, you know. So, if I had to choose, I would probably pick action, due to, like, I just like the fast-paced sort of games where you have to, like, really get your blood pumping, so... But there's so many to choose from, I can't really pick one. So, I'm just going to go out on a whim and say, let's say, one of the Warhammer 40k ones. Those are really nice.
3: Logan, do you want to go?
4: I'm like the same as Logan. I go into like different genres now and then. But if I will have to say one, I like survival games. I've spoke about this game, Path of Titans. Really like that game. But sometimes, recently, I've been playing Bloxroots with my friends on Roblox a lot lately.
5: That's fair enough. I think I have heard you speaking about those games before, actually. Personally, I don't really play games that often, but when I do, it's usually, like, multiplayer games with my brother or, like, playing Minecraft with my friends. Lately I've been getting into Cuphead again because my brother's been getting me to play it. I'm really bad at it, though. Matthew, what about you?
3: I'm a bit of a game nerd, but I really like... a mixture of 8-bit fighters and RPGs. My favourite games are probably Scott Pilgrim, the video game, Super Smash Bros, and probably Pokemon Omega Ruby. Those are like my top three games of all time.
0: What about you, Ericus?
6: I mean, I don't know, I don't really have a favourite genre, but I like games like Animal Crossing or Tamagotchi Life. But
0: have you seen the new one? Tamagotchi?
6: No.
0: You haven't?
6: No, but I'll have to.
0: Pop off.
6: But I was like Gmod, so.
0: Fair enough. Shall we move on to our next one?
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0: Our next one is Thunderstrike by AC/DC. 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

0: All right, that was the Magnificent Thunderstruck by AC/DC.
1: Hi, my name is Haley, and I will be talking about playground games. What was that? You okay?
2: It's fine, just continue.
1: I really like playground games, and here are some of my personal favorites, such as Hopscotch. Essentially, it's an original playground game that's been played for around 350 years, possibly more. Tag is a staple in playground games where, in case you didn't know what you do, someone is a catcher and they have to chase all the other players. When they tap a person, that person is then the catcher. Are you okay, really?
3: I'm doing great.
1: Splat is also a really fun game that I used to play a lot when I was younger. It's played by people standing in a circle with one person in the center. They have their hands pointing out, then they close their eyes and spin, then they randomly stop and say splat. The person they're pointing at has to duck down, and the people on the other sides of them have to point at each other and say splat. Whoever says it first wins, and if you don't, then you are out, and if the person being pointed at doesn't duck down, they are then out. They do that until everyone is left with one person standing. Hide and Seek is also a really well-known one, which is... Is everyone okay?
3: Yeah, we're great. Just continue.
1: Everyone knows Hide and Seek, but if you don't, one person is the seeker, everyone else has to hide, and the seeker must come find them. Another is Simon Says. It's another classic, where one person is Simon, and they must say, Simon Says do something. Then the other players must do what is told, but if Simon just says do, and then whatever they say, and if any player does take action on it, they are then out. Personally, my favourite is Hopscotch, just because I'm, like, really good at it, guys. But what's everyone else's favourite classic playground game, and why?
3: I full on thought Splat was where you have two people left and they go back to back and then they step out until you say a secret word to turn around and the first person to say Splat wins. I thought that's how you play
2: that's
3: Splat.
2: What happens at the end of the game.
3: Yeah, but she said once there's one person standing.
1: I play it like what?
2: Yeah, because you like play there's like one person like standing that. Once the other person like splats them.
3: No, she know? Meant it as you continue going around in a circle
1: yeah.
3: until there's only one
1: oh.
3: person.
1: Oh, I play it. But there is different variations.
3: Okay, yeah, no, that's yeah. fair enough. I was really confused. But back to your question, sorry. Back to your question. One of the games I used to play, we didn't have a word for it in primary school, but the primary school I went to, we had like a basketball hoop with like three outlets, where it's like one big circle in the middle and then like three or four spots where the ball can like get free from. I don't know how to describe that basketball hoop. And it's like three people would stand at each hole and the person with the basketball would throw it try throw it into the hole and if they don't it moves on to the next person until they get it into the hole, but depending on which hole it comes out of, that the point where it fell out of goes to them until like they get like 10 points. That's how we played it in primary school.
1: Yeah.
3: That was one of my favorites, even though I was terrible at it, still terrible at it, because I genuinely was not good at basketball. But one of my other favourites were... What was it? We had, like, these little cart things. The ones that you'd, like, sit on. And it's just, like, a piece
1: of
3: plastic
1: yeah.
3: and four wheels in the corner.
1: Yeah.
3: We would have races with those because we had one of those turf racing mat things. And we'd always just, like, go around in circles. Like, five laps. Who wins, wins. Those are two of my favourites.
1: Did you ever win them?
3: No.
1: Oh.
3: Even with someone's help. Because sometimes you'd have, like, two people, and, like, if the person had, like... Do you know those jacket belts?
1: Yeah.
3: Yeah, they'd take that off and have the person just drag them around in that circle with it. We'd get in trouble a lot. I'm not surprised. We were a health and safety hazard. Still kind of am.
1: Matthew, what about you?
2: Well, obviously, at Hide and Seek, everyone played that, but do you guys remember back in, like, P1 to P3 type times when everyone would play like this really weird playground role play games where some people were like mothers and stuff.
3: Oh my gosh.
1: Oh no.
2: Yeah. The PTSD. Family. Yeah, oh family. Do you remember this?
3: Oh my gosh.
2: It was like immense. Like
3: I was always the mother.
2: Yeah.
1: I always got told that I had to be the child because I was short.
2: I always ended up being a middle child in like every
1: Imagine.
2: Case. Yeah, I always ended up being the middle child. It was mad, but it was actually like really funny at the time, and then you look back on it and you were like, geez, we were weird kids.
0: Okay, back in my primary school, they like some random students literally made a club based around something like that, and they called it like something like Ant Club, where they pretended to be ants and stuff and protect ant. Like,
3: isn't there a Facebook group that pretend to be ants?
2: Wait, what?
0: we'll need to research that, because now I'm genuinely curious on that. Like,
3: there is. I don't know if it's still up though. I think it might be. I'll need to
1: Other
3: check.
1: Logan?
4: I still play it now, but not a lot. With my scouts, we go to like a park. Like,
1: whoa.
4: Yeah, when it's like a huge open field, but it's like it's not like all the time. We don't always go. We are planning to go next week, and the game that I like playing there is Manhunt. Basically, so there's one person that is it, and then everyone else goes to hide. If you get tagged, you're on their team, and then it's until the last person.
1: Oh, yeah.
3: That sounds like hide and go seek.

0: No, that's really
1: everybody,
0: funny.
1: Everybody, you choose, like, five animals. In my primary school, we'd always choose, like, the most random animals that don't even live in the jungle. We'd always choose an animal from the Sahana.
2: Crazy.
1: An animal...
3: Sahana.
1: Sahana Desert.
3: Sahara.
2: Leave her alone.
1: Whatever. And it's like, you choose five animals, and it's like, the person that's running the game would go, this animal, animal two, animal three, animal four, animal five, until everybody has an animal. Or, and then the person who's running it is a tagger, aka the person that has it, sort of the jungle on fire. And then they'd choose another person to be it with them. They'd go in the middle, and they'd go, this animal is safe. So, like, animal one is safe, and they'd let people who are animal one go past.
2: Oh, we just called that cross the river.
1: Oh, yeah, there's, like, several names for it.
2: Yeah.
0: Well, cross the Golden River or something. I
2: just call it cross the river. That's what I call it.
1: And it's, like...
0: It's got different names.
2: Yeah, I know what that is.
1: And then they just scream, jungle's on fire! And then all the people that are left just leg it across.
2: And then it always ended up...
1: I always got targeted.
2: Whoever it was always ended up, like, leaving one specific person. It was really sad.
1: I always got targeted.
2: Sad. I didn't get targeted because I'm not a fast runner.
0: In my school, well, in my primary school, when we did it for PE, well, whoever was the fastest on the field would get targeted. If they made it across, the next fastest got targeted.
2: Yeah.
0: They just wanted the fastest people on their team so they can get
1: everyone out. We'd had to, like, stick on the ground where we were, so we weren't able to run around. You're stuck to the floor, and then it's just...
2: Yeah.
0: Yeah, sometimes it's like that, but...
1: There's also that one person that just slid under the people who were standing still's legs. I'm surprised they had that good legs during primary school. Anyways, Ericus.
3: I don't have any favorites.
1: You don't have any?
3: No.
2: What were some games that you used to play then?
1: As an outdoor.
3: Hide and seek.
2: Fair enough. Anyways, what is the next song?
1: The next song is...
4: Seven Nation Army by the White Stripes.
1: Enjoy.

0: Hello again, it's Matthew and I am back. So I will be talking about Mario, one of the classic games ever. So Mario had his first introduction in arcades in 1981 in the game Donkey Kong. They got the model of Mario because they couldn't secure the rights to Popeye. And then, but in his original release in Donkey Kong, he didn't yet have a name. But where they rented out their machines and kept them stored, the guy who owned the storage facility was called Mario, so they named him after that. So since then, he's had multiple games, RPGs, racers, beat-em-ups, all sorts of games. It's just very consistent, a wide variety. He even played at the Olympics with Sonic. But, it makes a lot of sense. But recently we had a movie come out for as well, showing video games, movies and stuff. They're absolutely peak. So I have a question. What is your favorite Mario game? Haley, go.
1: Yes, I get to start. Sorry, I'm like, I really like either the Mario Kart or low-key, like, I really like Mario Maker 2. Just because.
0: Fair enough.
1: Yeah.
0: Did you do any of the Kaiser runs? No way, it's like really hardcore.
1: No.
0: Damn, you should. It's actually really tough.
1: Logan, what about you?
2: I really like Super Mario Odyssey.
0: Fair.
2: Plus, when I was younger, I would, like, the only Mario game that I had was Mario Kart, so I would just play that a lot. I got, like, really, like, fast on, like, a lot of runs on, like, lots of maps, but I don't think I can do that anymore because I've not played it in ages.
1: That reminds me, I should probably go back home and play that. I have it at my house.
0: Haley leaves mid-show to go play Mario.
3: The only Mario game I played, even though there's, like, several, was the Mario Kart on the Wii, because me and my family had a Wii.
4: I still have a Wii.
3: We had to get rid of our Wii because he stopped working.
0: Oh. My grandma has our Wii.
4: My grandma has my Wii, and then at my house we have a Wii U.
3: Well, it's like, we had a Wii. We did, like, obviously Wii Sports.
0: Yeah.
3: But we had, like, one Mario game. I think we only had one Mario game. I'm not sure, because that was, like, when I was, like, under 10 years old, which was, like...
0: Now she's, like, over 100 years old.
3: Yeah, guys, yeah. Sorry. Yeah. It's, like, I think the only game I had was Mario Kart, and I absolutely loved Mario Kart. It was, like, absolute bomb, absolute peak. I was too short to reach the sensors, though.
0: Damn. This is really
3: under,
0: specific.
3: Like, 4 foot.
0: This is really specific, but one of my first DS games, in 2010, they released Mario and Sonic as Olympic Games 2010, and
4: yeah.
0: It's that you guys are picked to be a Sonic or Mario character and compete in different Olympic challenges.
3: Who did you choose?
0: I'm more of a Sonic man myself, personally.
4: Valid.
0: But, like,
3: and this
0: I
3: man has the entire dictionary of Mario history.
0: Yeah, but I have a lot more Sonic information as well. Yeah, I'm just obsessed with these things.
4: Look,
0: what about
4: you,
0: Ericus?
3: Either or.
5: I quite like Mario Kart for the DS or Mario 64 for the DS.
0: Fair.
5: Yeah.
6: Okay, so I feel like I have three.
4: Wow.
6: So, here we go. Great, I've just forgotten them.
3: Name one.
6: Okay. So, Mario Kart 8 Deluxe for the Nintendo Switch.
7: Yeah. Oh, I had that.
6: Goated.
3: Can I just say, why are we, like, talking about games like we're really old? It's like these games don't exist anymore.
2: Louis, I have a question. What was your, like, when you played it, I'm not sure if you can remember anymore, but what was your favorite, like, map you raced on?
6: Ooh.
4: Can't hear anything.
6: Yeah, so, I'm not sure, but I really liked that one map with all the dirt bikes and the ramps and stuff.
3: Oh,
6: yeah,
3: yeah.
6: That was a really good one.
2: My
3: I don't know what map he's talking about.
2: My favorite map or like my favorite race personally was the like the ski slope one.
6: Ooh,
0: yeah.
2: Like I always played on that one. Mm-hmm. I just really liked how it wasn't just circles and it was just a one way.
6: Yeah.
2: You jump off a plane and then you just go to the finish line.
0: I've always been a Bowser's Castle guy. It's like the ultimate grind in Mario Kart. You just like go on an insane journey across a castle and it's just really absurd but like really good.
6: Okay, hear me out here. When is the most goated Mario Kart like maps ever? Coconut Mall.
0: Oh, yeah, no, peak.
6: Absolute peak.
4: So, Krista, what is the next song?
3: Our next song is Ordinary.
4: Oh!
6: I'll take over. Ordinary by Alex Warren.
3: Thank you.

0: Hello, my name is Ericus, and today I'm going to be talking about the Nintendo DS Lite and the games on it and what it is. What is the DS Lite? The Nintendo DS Lite is a second generation console of the DS family. It's a dual screen handheld gaming console developed and manufactured by Nintendo. It's a slimmer, lightweight, redesigned after early Nintendo DS model, and it's styled to be brighter and more appealing to a variety of gamers. In many ways, it's better than the original DS, as it has a brighter and better screen featuring four levels of brightness. And even at the lowest brightness was better than the original DS lighting. The mic is now located in the center between both screens, and the start menu buttons were both relocated as well. The DS Lite was announced on January 26, 2006, 1 month before its release in Japan on March 2nd. It was released in America on June 11th and in Europe on June 23rd. It was launched at £99.99 in the UK and $129 in the US. And in Europe was priced at €149. The top 10 games on the Nintendo DS are the Ace Attorney series, Animal Crossing Wild World, Castlevania series, Chrono Trigger, Contra 4, Custom Robo Arena, Elite B Agent / Osu Takagea Odan series, I don't know, some Japanese wordings, Ghost Trick Phantom Detective, Hotel Dusk Room 250, and Last Window, The Secret of Cape West, Lego Rock Band / Rock Band 3. This is just a list of my public opinion. I personally quite enjoy the DS Lite, as it's a nice portable gaming console with loads of games, and it doesn't need Wi-Fi for anything. I enjoy hunting for physical games and second hands in charity shops. I've been trying to encourage more people to play the DS Lite, and it would be cool to have a group of people playing regularly. Does anyone in the studio play the DS or any other handheld consoles?
1: I have my DS at home. I was planning to take it with me today, but I forgot to chuck it into my bag. The games I have for my DS are the... As a dyslexic, it sucks that I have this game. It's the Scribble, like the spelling Scribble game.
2: Oh, yeah.
1: You know what I'm... Do you know the name of it? I've completely forgotten it. I've completely forgotten the name of it. It was like... I don't remember the name, but it started with an S.
3: I also
2: Oh, Scribble
3: have...
2: Showdown!
1: Thank you. No.
2: No?
1: No.
2: No.
1: I don't think so. Different thing.
4: Was it Scribble Knots?
1: Yes.
2: Thank you.
1: I have that. It involves spelling.
3: You can't spell.
1: Thanks for that, Hayley.
3: No offence!
1: Thanks for the confidence boost, Hayley. Very much appreciated.
2: Personally, I replay Pokemon Soul Silver a lot on the DS. Like, because we had Pokemon Silver on the Game Boy, but then we had Soul Silver, and Soul Silver is just absolutely amazing with its features and stuff. Gotta say, top tier.
3: I also have a DS.
4: I used to have a DS, but I kind of lost it. No clue where it is now. So, anyways, next up is Billie Jean by Michael Jackson. Never mind.
2: No.
1: We're coming up to the end of our hour. Our last song shall be Billie Jean by Michael Jackson. Enjoy.

0: from the Sky News Centre at 11. NATO says it's still confident in its defence capabilities despite the US withdrawing 5,000 troops from Germany. It's after the German Chancellor criticised Donald Trump's strategy in Iran. The American president threatened to blast the hell out of the country if a deal isn't reached. Mariana Spaljoric is president of the International Committee of the Red Cross.
1: The humanitarian situation at the moment is under control in Iran, but the escalation will be of a scale that we as humanitarians will not be able to absorb. It is a very dangerous situation that risks going beyond the point of no return. We have to start de-escalating.
0: There's fresh rumours of plots to oust Sir Keir Starmer. It's been reported in The Guardian that Greater Manchester Mayor Andy Burnham has a plan to return to Westminster within weeks, while The Telegraph claims Health Secretary Wes Streeting is also looking to unseat the Prime Minister. With elections just days away, former Conservative Chancellor Kwasi Kwarteng predicts dire results for the PM.
2: All the projections are saying that Labour could lose 1,800 council seats. They currently hold something like 2,500. Losing 70% of your councillors in one election, I think, is an existential issue. And I think they will have to do something.
0: The government is resisting calls to ban pro-Palestinian marches in the light of recent anti-Semitic attacks. The Prime Minister has called for people taking part to call out any racist language. Two people have been stabbed during a night of violence in Southend. Around 30 people were involved in fights in the city. Police have confirmed that no items of a suspicious nature were found at last night's cancelled Peter Kay concert. A teenager has been arrested on suspicion of carrying out a bomb hoax. Well, in sport, Ipswich are in the driving seat for automatic promotion to the Premier League, going to the final day of the regular Championship season. A win against QPR this lunchtime would seal their return to the top flight alongside Champions Coventry. They end their campaign at Watford. That's the latest. I'm Charlie Max.

0: Better tell the captain. We've got to land as soon as we can. This woman has to be gotten to a hospital.
1: A hospital? What is it?
0: It's a big building with patients, but that's not important right now.
2: That's right, ladies and gentlemen. 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My name is Glenn. With me is my lovely co-pilot, Ryan.
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3: Oh, I can't believe that people can listen to us anywhere in the world.
2: Anywhere on the world.
3: That is incredible.
2: With a Wi-Fi connection.
3: Of course.
2: You know, if you're deep under the ground...
3: Maybe
2: you
3: know, not so much.
2: Going deeper underground.
3: Like Jamiroquai. I wonder where the furthest location someone's picked us up as.
2: I would say... Edinburgh. Yeah, we have got... we've not been here for 2 weeks. Now, you might be thinking to yourself, oh my God, oh my days.
3: You're going to have a jam-packed
2: the
3: show
2: boys,
3: for us.
2: Boys, how are you going to fit everything you've seen in 2 hours? Can I tell you something? I've seen nine.
3: I've seen
2: Nish. Nish.
3: We've seen...
2: Nada.
3: We've seen a couple of things.
2: We've seen a couple of things. They're older films. Older films. We watched Straight Outta Compton.
3: We did watch Straight Outta Compton.
2: We watched 8 Mile.
3: 8 Mile. Cineworld.
2: They're doing a musical.
3: Doing a music season for Michael, which we did not see.
2: Yeah, which we haven't seen Michael yet.
3: We have not seen Glenn Rothen.
2: We've not seen California Screamin'.
3: You know, Scheming.
2: Scheming. California Scheming.
3: Yeah. There's no spirit like family.
2: We've not seen... Lee Cronin's The Mummy.
3: Lee Cronin's The Mummy. Or You, Me, and Tuscany.
2: We've no
3: Much to my dismay.
2: Yeah, you actually did watch You, Me, and Tuscany. We've not seen Exit 8.
3: No, we haven't. Or Mother Mary.
2: Or Hokum. Is that out yet?
3: That's not out yet.
2: Oh, thank God.
3: I've
2: not missed Hokum.
3: We've been slacking people.
2: Yeah, we have.
3: And it's been bad.
2: So
3: it's been bad.
2: Today is in-flight stuff.
3: In-flight.
2: Stuff.
3: Yes,
2: in-flight stuff.
3: Yeah.
2: Some movies, mostly TV shows.
3: Yes, I've been getting into a TV movie.
2: You've been getting down and dirty with the tube.
3: With the tube, yeah. that good old thing.
2: That good old tube.
3: You know, hit the box twice, I get a better picture.
2: Mm-mm.
3: Gotta love it.
2: Love those those tubes. Yeah, you've been watching Euphoria.
3: I've been tuning into the brand new season.
2: How much does it live up to its name? Is that what the experience is like?
3: Oh, well, we'll find out.
2: We will.
3: We'll find out.
2: You've
3: soon.
2: Also been watching Beef.
3: I've been watching Beef season 2, yes.
2: Having not seen season 1.
3: Having not seen season 1.
2: How is Beef? Does that live up to its namesake?
3: Swap them around, and I think they'd be much more better titles.
2: Interesting. Interesting. I'm intrigued.
3: Because I've got some beef with one of the TV shows.
2: And it ain't Beef.
3: But is it Beef?
2: Is it Beef?
3: And I felt euphoric watching one of the other ones, but...
2: Beef. it's going to be a pretty just relaxed...
3: Have you also been watching The Boys?
2: No, I watched like 2 episodes.
3: Well, I mean, that's all I've been watching
2: of
3: Euphoria and Beef.
2: Actually, I think I watched a episode of The Boys.
3: Nice. We can talk about that.
2: I'm not even doing this. There's about 5 TV shows going on right now, and I'm not watching any of them. Haven't seen the latest 2 episodes of Monarch. Haven't seen the latest episodes of The Boy. Haven't watched any of the new season of Invincible.
3: Oh, yes. Invincible's out as well. What's happening to us?
2: I don't know.
3: Do you think I think it is. Because I realise this as well. There's been so much music-related things happening.
2: Yeah.
3: Recently.
2: Yeah.
3: And... I'm going to plug your little show.
2: Yeah.
3: Glenn Christie on Thursday, Drive Times, Cruise Control.
2: That does take up a bit of time.
3: Absolutely, probably the best show on radio.
2: When's the last time
3: right
2: you listened?
3: 2 weeks ago, actually.
2: Liar.
3: Because I was on it.
2: Oh, yeah. That doesn't count. I do my show on a Thursday, which is actually taking up a lot of time. I've been spending a lot more time doing
3: but
2: that.
3: But it's fantastic.
2: If you
3: are available and you're in your car or elsewhere and you want to listen to
2: on a Thursday from 5 till 7.
3: Incredible tunes. I have to say, look no further. Shmoo FM.
2: Yeah, it's the one to be in. Get in contact with us today if you've actually been to the cinema and seen something.
3: Maybe you saw Glenn Rothen.
2: Maybe you have seen Glenn Rothen. I'd love to know how
3: after watching The High Life, the musical.
2: Yeah, maybe
3: at the musical.
2: Maybe you had a day full of Alan Cumming.
3: Yes, maybe you did.
2: Ryan's got a weird smirk in his face. I've no idea why, though. Dirty boy.
4: Let's fly away.
2: You'd love the idea for Ireland coming, don't you, lie?
3: It's all anyone ever dreams.
2: Oh, there's a toucan on my screen there for a minute. Oh, I love toucans.
3: Toucans.
2: Toucans are better than one, that's what they say.
3: Four candles. Toucans.
2: Four candle, toucans. This is an exotic pet shop. More music now. Marvin Gaye. This is in Euphoria?
3: This is in Euphoria.
2: Sweet. Let's enjoy this. News after this on In Flight Movies. Love you.

0: Trouble Man, Marvin Gaye. That's from Euphoria. That's also Euphoria, which we might play.
1: We'll talk about that in a minute.
0: Yeah. Where you're listening to In Flight Movies on Shmoo 9.8 FM. It is Monday, the 27th of April, 2026, 16 minutes past 8. 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
1: Yes, you can.
0: Get us on the WhatsApp, 077-5998-9983. 077-5998-9983, or you can phone us in the studio, 01224-483-413. 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
1: We'd love to hear
0: your thoughts on whatever you've
1: think
0: seen. Whatever you've seen
1: of Beef Season 1.
0: Beef Season 1, you could say, hey, I saw California Scheming. I loved it. You could say, hey, I saw Michael.
1: And then we'll hang up.
2: I gotta tell you, I need to tell you what I think. Shamoon.
1: If you tuned in thinking that you were going to get.
2: Shamoon.
1: We should play that video.
0: Of just Michael Jackson's Michael noises.
1: Michael's noises.
0: Michael's noises.
1: Michael's noises.
0: Stop laughing, saying Michael's noises. If you want to make some Michael noises in the voice notes on WhatsApp.
1: We want your best impersonation.
0: I want your best Michael Jackson impersonation in the voice notes right now on WhatsApp.
1: Now you can give us a hee-hee.
0: You can give us a little, give us a hee-hee, Ryan.
1: Hee-hee.
0: You can give us a...
1: Shamoon.
0: Give us a... Woo! Is that
1: that's Earth? A Falling Down a Well.
0: I thought it was Earth's song.
1: Oh, that's a good one.
0: Send us
1: the video of you holding on to two sticks as you're getting blown away.
2: What about everything?
0: Send us a video of you wearing a white shirt blowing in the wind with your arms raised like Jesus going, oh! That's what I want to see. Oh man, that coffee has hit me like a ton
1: of bricks.
0: My goodness. Right,
1: We're back, baby.
0: Get in contact if you like. Labyrinth and Zendaya with all of us. For us from Euphoria season
1: 1. This is actually the final scene of season 1.
0: Whoa.
1: That suggested
0: mm-hmm.
1: that things were going to be better than they were.
0: Well, two seasons later, wrong-o, buddy. Wrong-o.

0: Man, I felt euphoric when listening to that.
1: Mm.
0: They should make a movie about that.
1: They should. I actually was just thinking to myself there, Sam Levinson, Hell incarnate himself, Sam Levinson.
0: Not the devil.
1: The devil.
0: Not the devil. Hell.
1: Hell.
0: Every layer.
1: That man is. And he's only made one film. No, I tell a lie. He's only made one theatrically released film.
0: Assassination Nation.
1: Yeah, which was not good.
0: What? What do you mean it's not?
1: Was not
0: a good movie. It's a great movie. Cats, start playing if you think it's a great movie.
1: Now that's just a lie.
0: Right. Well, you want to argue with the cats. You want to argue with the cats. You can argue
1: with
0: the
1: cats. I never want to argue with.
0: No,
1: the cats.
0: I didn't. Was I say you want to argue
1: I
0: with
1: love the cats.
0: I know you love the cats. You're listening to In-Flight Movies on Shmoo 99.8 FM. We are live right now on Monday, the 27th of April. Scrap sending your voice notes on WhatsApp. WhatsApp isn't working in the studio today.
1: So send your notes, your Michael Jackson noises, direct to Glenn on his professional radio.
0: Please record them on an MP3 player and post it to shmoo.org.uk website address.
1: Carrier pigeon.
0: Yes. Smoke signal.
1: Yes.
0: I guess you could do my Instagram, Glenn Off the Radio, AFF, Glenn Off the Radio. You can follow me on there and send me your voice notes and your Michael Jackson impressions.
1: The
0: scariest Jackson!
1: Gotta love him.
0: That was quite good.
1: That was good.
0: That was good.
1: It was like he was here.
0: I'm quitting. I'm going to go play him in the second film.
1: In the second, Jackson.
0: You imagine that? Jafar Jackson no longer playing Michael Jackson. Who's playing Michael Jackson? Fat Scottish white guy.
1: This white guy from Scotland.
0: Fat Scottish white guy is now playing Michael Jackson. Why? Because he can go, Shimon!
1: And you know, it's a dangerous move.
0: Bubbles would go straight for me. They could not get me performing that monkey.
1: Did you see the picture actually of
0: Bubbles Modern Day?
1: Bubbles Modern Day. Bubbles Now.
0: On a side note, have you also seen the John Mulaney skit where he interviews Bubbles?
1: No, I have not seen that.
0: It's a John Mulaney skit where he interviews Bubbles, but Bubbles is like using a talk board and like pressing buttons.
1: Yeah.
0: Like he's just talking basically, but he's just pressing random buttons. And like in the first like minute, John Mulaney goes, "Wow, these buttons are highly specific," and then never brings it up again for the whole interview, and Bubbles just presses these buttons. It's so dumb. It's John Mulaney's like, what about the allegations? He's like, no one wants to talk about the music. So funny. Very funny. It was like from a few years ago, but it's cropped up again because of the Michael film.
1: And because Bubbles, you know, he's back in the media, bigger than ever.
0: Yeah, well, because he's living in a chimp enclosure place.
1: He is.
0: Like, having, living the highlight. Do you think they advertise that it's Bubbles?
1: They've got to. It's like, that's an attraction.
0: It's like walking past
1: the and that's Bubbles, by the way.
0: Like, that's Bubbles. Bubbles. Oh,
1: Bubbles.
0: God. Bubbles. Oh, my God. What was Michael like? Oh, I don't talk about that anymore. No, sorry. I don't talk about that. I've got, if you're interested, my solo album's really kicking off. I've got some CDs. Oh, it's fine, Bubbles. No, thank you.
1: Do you think he still has, like, you know, some of his albums? Some of Jacko's albums in the back?
0: You stop calling him Jacko. You've done this multiple times to me. And others. So, what? He's not your uncle. Old Uncle Jacko.
1: I completely forgot about the moniker Jacko for years, if I'm being honest.
0: Where is it propped up again?
1: So I don't know where it's propped up again, but it just, you know, came back into my mind. But it was the tabloid name that they called him back in the early 2000s.
0: Jacko.
1: You know, that was what they called him because, I guess, you know, saved printing cost. You know, less letters.
0: Two less.
1: Less letters.
0: Oh, get out of here. I don't believe that for one bit. You're trying to make it happen. This isn't fetch.
1: You know.
0: I'm trying to make fetch happen. Some news. We haven't been here for 2 weeks, but the news is just kind of generic to whatever has been going on the past week.
1: Yes.
0: Whatever Ryan finds while scrolling Discussing Film on Twitter.
1: Gotta love them. I want to shout out that Discussing Film.
0: I'd like to shout out Discussing Fish.
1: Also good.
0: Who every day
1: runs
0: out of content because Discussing Film keep posting crazy stuff. Unfortunately, this piece of news is not crazy and is real. Letterboxd is exploring a sale of the controlling stake in the company.
1: Hate this.
0: Is very upsetting to hear. I do not want Letterboxd to fall. I quite like that app.
1: It's one of my favourite social medias. Not that I'm social on it, but
0: yeah.
1: It's one of my favourite social medias.
0: I dislike that the listening. It makes me a little bit scared.
1: I was there from the beginning, man.
0: You were. You were on that. You were on that before it was cool.
1: On the first year it came out, 2014.
0: You were the trendsetter.
1: You know?
0: You're the reason they asked Top 4. You're the reason.
1: That's all me. It's all me. You can thank me, you know. Co-pilot of Inflight.
0: We were talking about Michael. Michael, of course, hot topic of conversation right now, for many reasons. But the film itself, Michael, has opened with $217.4 million worldwide. This is the biggest opening all time for a biopic.
1: Not just music biopic.
0: Biopic
1: in general. It's beat Oppenheimer. Mm-hmm. Already, mm-hmm. opening, and it's probably going to do real big numbers. Do you not think this is going to have legs?
0: I do not think this will have legs.
1: In America, people are going wild for the Michael movie.
0: Yeah, I've seen videos of people like sticking around 20 minutes after the screening having a dance in the screen. What is going on? What is going on? Mass psychosis.
1: One of my...
0: And you cannot convince me that it's the power of Michael Jackson. I doubt that highly.
1: You know, I genuinely thought that the power of Michael Jackson had slowly deteriorated over time, because you know Michael Jackson as a musical artist, I don't think, as a brand and as a public figure, as the Coca-Cola, as Common Domingo says in the trailer, that's the Jackson brand is Coca-Cola. I didn't think that the Jackson brand was still huge, but color me wrong, it is. There's videos not only of like America, but I've seen videos of like, you know, the premiere in like France, and people are like going crazy in France, clapping through the whole thing and shouting the whole thing. One of my friends is down in New York right now, and he was going to visit the IMAX in New York, which is the largest screen in America. So he was like, got to go see it, regardless of what's in. Just so happened to be Michael Jackson film was in. So I was like, okay. So he went to go see it, and he said that it was a wild experience because people were clapping throughout the whole thing. Like when different songs came up, people came like standing up dancing. It was sold out screenings. Just completely wild. People are losing their minds. For Michael Jackson's
0: thank
1: music.
0: Thank God we're British. We have nice British cinema etiquette.
1: Yes.
0: Of sitting nicely and watching the film.
1: And then being like, that wasn't that good, and Rotten Tomatoes score is tumbling.
0: Yeah, it's not doing well. It's once again creating this horrible, annoying discourse where it's critics pan it, audiences love it, and then it's like, oh my God, let people enjoy things.
1: Also, from the producer, I think his name's Graham King, who produced Bohemian Rhapsody. Let's not forget what Bohemian Rhapsody did to the story of Freddie Mercury and the story of Queen.
0: Was that a thing you tried to do there, or did the words genuinely come out weird there?
1: What did I say?
0: Tried to Bohemian that Rhapsody. Were you trying to do a thing?
1: I wasn't trying to do a thing. That was just how my words came out. Is that what I said?
0: That's what you said. They tried
1: to Bohemian that Rhapsody.
0: She Bohemian on my Rhapsody till I'm Mercury.
1: Oh, God. But
0: sorry, we're not past watershed yet. I shouldn't.
1: And we get repeated throughout the day. Children, tell your parents to tune off. But
0: don't listen.
1: You know, Uncle Glenn and Ryan don't know what they're saying. But no, remember Bohemian Rhapsody and what they did to Freddie Mercury's story, and the fact that they were like, oh, people don't care, We Will Rock You when that came out. You know, we'll just put it in the 80s because who cares? You know, it's just like, oh yeah, we'll just have him announce that he's got, you know, he's found out about his AIDS condition just before Live Aid. We'll do that. And then Rami Malek is standing there with his fake teeth in.
0: I've got AIDS, darling. Yeah. Sorry.
1: God almighty.
0: Sorry.
1: That was a good Freddie Mercury, though.
0: Thank you.
1: That was a good Freddie Mercury. Good Rami Malek, actually.
0: It was a good Rami Malek.
1: It was a good Rami Malek as Freddie Mercury.
0: I'm pretty sure he actually says that exact line in the film.
1: I think he does, actually.
0: Probably.
1: But, no, so they completely ruined that story. I've heard that as well. You knew this already. Michael, the film, completely sanitizes that story.
0: Oh, 100%.
1: We've never mentioned it, but from what I've heard, completely write out Janet Jackson, not a character, in the Michael movie. Janet, no, it doesn't exist. I'm like, okay, that's a bit weird.
0: Is Tito okay?
1: Is Tito? Jermaine, where's Jermaine? Is he safe? But they also just, like, amalgamate, like, certain sequences in which he's really good with children. without, like, you know, exploring the allegations, obviously, that came after the fact. It does not depict anything whatsoever on that. And you're like, okay, why are you sanitizing this?
0: It's because the estate had a very big hand in everything that was going on.
1: Of course.
0: But it's creating a nice discourse about people reliving Better Man. And Rocket Man.
1: I would say Better Man is the better man out of the men there.
0: Yeah, agreed. Sorry, that was quite good. I got a chuckle at me. We had to see the Michael movie. We probably might.
1: We
0: will see it eventually.
1: We will see it.
0: I am actually kind of wanting to wait until the crowds die down a little bit because I do feel like we might get a screening so wild people. Remember when we saw Bohemian Rhapsody and the woman in front of us was clapping?
1: Yeah, and it
0: during,
1: took you out
0: of Radio Gaga.
1: Doing the big dance move.
0: Radio Gaga. She was doing it.
1: She was going Gaga.
0: She was there. She was at Live Aid.
1: She was. Transported back. The power of film, ladies and gentlemen. But, no. Oh, wait, we have heard from people that have seen the Michael movie and have said that they... Well, one person. And said it was really good.
0: Yep.
1: So...
0: Yep. Good for them. I'm glad. I forgot what I was doing. More news. Kane Parsons reveals that he used Blender to develop concept art for the Backrooms movie. And they were made physically.
1: Yes.
0: This is great news. Number one, because Blender is actually a free application that anyone can use. So for someone like a director of a big film to be using free software that anyone can use will inspire people to use it.
1: Exactly. And
0: which is great news.
1: Not using AI.
0: Well done.
1: Potentially.
0: For the most basic thing you could have done.
1: No, but like in this day and age.
0: Well, yeah, I know.
1: Especially with, like, I don't want to tarnish a brush here, but like, this is an independent, you know, production as well. A24 have used AI in the past with a lot of productions. The fact that this is not the case for concept art and that he's actually using a software, making the things himself and then actually practically, well, them actually practically building all of these sets. So much so that I heard as well that the actors themselves and the crew members got lost in these liminal spaces that they built because they were so large and so big, which is really fun. That's a really fun thing that they've managed to achieve there. So I'm just... everything I hear about the Backrooms movie, I get more and more excited. The end of May can't come quick enough.
0: Genuinely, are we getting it here?
1: Hopefully. It's an A24 production, surely.
0: Ryan.
1: Oh, that's true.
0: Yeah,
1: that is true. Now that I say that, yeah.
0: Hey, let's talk about some good movies that you can still see in cinemas.
1: Renata, though. Renata's a big name.
0: Oh, come on. As if I wasn't talking.
1: You like Renata.
0: I do love it. Put some respect on it. Renata Reinsve. Come on. Let's say it properly. If we're going to talk about Renata Reinsve.
1: You got a full name.
0: Renata Reinsve.
1: You say it great.
0: I do. I love her name.
1: You know, I can't compete with that.
0: Call me Renata. Renata Reinsve. Project Hail Mary, still in cinemas, passes $600 million worldwide.
1: This is what the Michael money should be going towards.
0: Yeah, take all of Michael's success, give it to Project Hail Mary.
1: Because, you know, by all accounts, Michael movie, it's bad. It's really, really bad.
0: Like Michael Jackson bad or like bad?
1: Bad.
0: You're right, because it doesn't even reach bad in the film.
1: Do you think Martin Scorsese is in the film?
0: No.
1: Well, they missed a trick there, did they?
0: He's too busy filming the studio season two. Putting his time and money to better things.
1: If they got Martin Scorsese now to play Martin Scorsese then in the Michael movie...
0: They just dye his hair.
1: Five stars.
0: They just dye his
1: instant
0: hair.
1: Five stars.
0: Yeah.
1: Love it. Cinematic masterpiece.
0: Joseph Kaczynski's Miami Vice 85 has been delayed to May 19th, 2028, but secures Austin Butler and Michael B. Jordan.
1: I'm actually really excited for this.
0: Around the world, you can hear women slowly getting weak at the knees. And, oh, what's that?
1: Oh, fainting.
0: Also men weak at the knees. Oh, and what's that? Also all
1: adrenaline
0: non-binary
1: junkies.
0: Gender non-conforming people weak at the knees.
1: That's right, folks. Michael Manhead's really not happy.
0: Michael Manhead's fuming.
1: Because now they've got to compete with another Miami Vice film.
0: Fans of Top Gun 3 fuming. Because Joseph Kaczynski's not directing it. But it is happening. Top Gun 3 has been announced.
1: Tron 3 fans, silent, because, you know, they've came out.
0: Yeah, it was called Ares.
1: They completely, you know, have just been quiet since then. You know?
0: They were, yeah. What?
1: I don't know. I was spitballing.
0: Your riffing needs work today.
1: Yes, it does.
0: Start of the corner. Gen V was cancelled after two seasons. This is not much of a surprise to me.
1: Okay. Did you watch... You watched season one.
0: I watched Gen V season one, thought it was fine. My dad watched Gen V season two and said it was pretty boring.
1: Oh, okay.
0: I did not watch Gen V season two. It has the guy who plays Bok in Wicked.
1: Oh!
0: And SpongeBob and SpongeBob the Musical.
1: Ariana's man.
0: Yeah. I don't particularly...
1: like him.
0: I didn't say it, you said it, and I'm partially agreeing. And I don't know, I didn't care for it much, and I didn't really, I watched like two episodes and then I was pretty turned off and I wasn't really for it.
1: But the violence?
0: Yeah, I'm actually super against violence. I hate violence so much.
1: Talk it off, you've watched The Boys and you were a big fan of The Boys.
0: Yeah, great.
1: Season 1 through 4.
0: James Ortiz,
1: this is fun.
0: The puppeteer behind Rocky in Project Hail Mary, will be submitted for a Best Supporting Actor at the Oscars.
1: That's cool.
0: That is awesome. If he wins, he better go up as Rocky. They better do like
1: they've got to do those. Remember when it was Best Animated Film and they used to do like Shrek and Donkey sitting in the audience? They need to do that, but with Rocky.
0: They just need to have Rocky in the audience. Yeah, exactly.
1: Yeah.
0: But he has to be in his ball because he can't breathe. He can't breathe. Iridians can't breathe there.
1: If you haven't seen Project Hail Mary yet, what have you been doing?
0: It's great.
1: It's really good. Still in the cinema. That's where you should be putting your money towards. But this shows a really good precedent. Obviously, he's just being submitted to this, so Academy voters, when the time comes, will still have to vote for, you know, who they want to be nominated. So he might not even get the nomination. But just the sense alone that he's being submitted for consideration is really, really cool, and it's really, really fun.
0: Yep. I like that. I'm a big fan. I hope he wins.
1: Because it's not often that you get, like... Because even think of that, like, voice acting performances, they don't get nominated.
0: No. But because he is basically the embodiment and, like, development of Rocky in the film, it makes sense.
1: Absolutely.
0: Supposedly, on the grapevine, they're saying Avengers Endgame is coming back to the cinemas.
1: Again.
0: For the third time. In September, with more deleted scenes and content that ties into Avengers Doomsday.
1: I hate this.
0: This is the most ridiculous thing I've ever heard in my life. Can I tell you something why? I'm pretty sure that's what phases 4, 5, and 6 were for.
1: Yeah.
0: However, you didn't do that. So now you're panicking. You're going to lose your job. So now you decide, shove it back in the cinema. That thing that made billions, put it back. Put it back in the cinema.
1: Reheat those nachos.
0: The chumps will see it. Chumps around the globe will go, oh gosh, Avengers Endgame again. Oh gosh, I love that movie. I loved it when it came out. I love it now.
1: Can you believe that we're living in a time in which we're experiencing the very first film with, like, you know, year 4 patches? Because we're getting updates to a film that has already came out.
0: So stupid. I actually,
1: to include more content so that it ties into the next thing.
0: They already made me do this. Back when I was like, you know, had that Marvel psychosis we were all suffering from. When I went to go see it when it was re-released originally.
1: Yeah.
0: And they had that stupid Hulk deleted scene at the end with unfinished CGI.
1: Unfinished Hulk.
0: What on earth? What was wrong with us? We were all okay with that. We all went. Everyone went to see that.
1: Yeah.
0: As if it was normal. I would beat myself up in the streets if I saw myself doing that now.
1: Yeah.
0: Are you kidding me?
1: Because the thing is, seeing Avengers Endgame the first time, it was a cultural moment. And I'll never take that away from the film. It achieved something that was really...

0: in it for a long time. I remember during COVID, I showed my sister all of the Marvel films and then made her watch Endgame. And then I was like secretly recording her during Endgame because I wanted to see if she was going to cry, and she did. But now, I'm like, what the hell is wrong with me? What? I don't know. It's so, it's wild how quickly the Marvel psychosis has worn off.
1: It's like sour milk.
0: It's like sour milk. It's gone off so much, and I'm a completely different minded person with it.
1: Yeah.
0: Same with Star Wars.
1: Yeah.
0: Like, it's so weird how quickly
1: there's
0: I've
1: a Mandalorian
0: just,
1: movie coming out in less
0: I
1: than a month.
0: I could not physically care any less than I already do.
1: I have not watched the trailers, and the tickets are on sale. I haven't even looked at them. Don't know if they're doing a midnight screening. Don't know if they're doing previews. Don't know. Don't care. There's, they've, Disney have genuinely managed to wring any enjoyment for myself. Obviously, there are huge fans out there, and I'm not taking that away from them. But they've managed to wring any enjoyment that we could have possibly had from these franchises, I guess you could say, by just wringing them dry until we're sick fed up of seeing and hearing about them. But, I mean, Endgame coming back into the cinemas will get people going to see it because, you know, people will be like, oh, it's been years since I've seen it, you know, back in the cinema, it'll be great to see it in the cinema, blah, blah, blah. And I'm just really not a fan of going back to, we will call it art, going back to a piece of art and basically, like, amending it so that it then achieves something for your future, like, installments, you know? This is like Star Wars specials, but less, you know, just a bit more egregious.
0: Because they're not even changing things in the film itself. They're just adding scenes on the end.
1: In the end.
0: To just like, messily connect it all. You're losing me. You've lost me. You've fully lost me. I couldn't care less. I will be seeing Dune 3 many times more than I will ever see. We never even mentioned that stupid Infinity Vision they did. Remember, we didn't even talk. CinemaCon happened while
1: CinemaCon
0: we were off.
1: CinemaCon did
0: and
1: happen.
0: We haven't talked about anything from CinemaCon.
1: No.
0: We might do that in the second half,
1: okay.
0: Actually.
1: Okay.
0: But they revealed this ridiculous Infinity Vision thing, right, at Marvel. This is simply because they're so salty that they don't have any IMAX screens for Doomsday because Dune 3 has eaten all of them up, rightfully so,
1: yeah.
0: That they are now calling, oh, well, we're going to show this film in Infinity Vision. You know what that means? Nothing! It means nothing! It's nothing more than a marketing buzzword for just seeing it in the cinema. Shut up!
1: No, I think...
0: Stop trying to convince me you care. You don't care. Nothing. There isn't an ounce of the Marvel Corporation or Disney that actually care about like making a film look good on the cinema screen. They don't care. If they cared, they'd put more effort into making it a good film. But they don't. It is jangling keys. But this time, it's an Infinity Vision, so it must be better. You have worms. There are worms in your brain, and they are begging to be killed.
1: You know how I know that you're 1,000% right on, like, we all know it's jangling keys, but it's jangling keys to the highest order, because literally last week they announced in a video that Ant-Man's daughter Cassie or something like that is coming back for Doomsday, and I'm like, who cares?
0: Wait, really? Cassie Lang from
1: Cassie
0: Ant-Man.
1: Lang.
0: Ant-Man and
1: Catherine. Catherine.
0: Zeta Jones.
1: No, I wish.
0: Catherine Hahn.
1: I wish.
0: Catherine Hahn?
1: Catherine Newton? Is that
0: Catherine
1: her name?
0: Newton.
1: Catherine Newton?
0: You're telling me.
1: Catherine Newton.
0: You're telling me.
1: Back in the Ant-Man suit.
0: You're telling me Cassie Lang is coming
1: back. She's back.
0: From Ant-Man and the Wasp, Quantumania.
1: Quantumania.
0: Oh my
1: God. Your favorite character.
0: God.
1: The best Marvel movie.
0: Oh my God. Oh my God. Yes. Yes. That's it. Oh, I can't wait to see
1: Infinity
0: her.
1: Infinity Vision, I'll see you there.
0: I can't wait to see her in Infinity Vision up on the big screen. Oh my God,
1: yes. I mean, good for Catherine.
0: Yes, I'm euphoric. I'm euphoria.
1: Good for Catherine Newton. I'm sure that's her name. Good for her for getting that paycheck. I'm glad. I'm happy for her.
0: I'm over it.
1: But I was like, is this really where we're at?
0: I don't want to talk about this anymore.
1: Final thing. I find this hilarious. There was a quote that came from the Russo brothers.
0: Oh, my...
1: you know, pinnacle of directors.
0: From the mouths of the greats.
1: Yeah, exactly. And the quote was, oh, you know, it was fantastic filming, you know, Doomsday. Any given day, you know, we had 30, 35 actors on set at a given day. And I'm like, that's a real production. That is all that is.
0: That's a movie.
1: That's a movie. You're making a movie.
0: Oh, I hate them.
1: They're like, oh, we had 30 to 35 people on set. That is what that is.

0: That is not special. That is just making a movie.
1: I need to calm down. I need to calm down. I do. I need to calm down. You know what I'm going to calm down to?
0: What?
1: Limp Bizkit.
0: Oh, yes.
1: From Beef Season 1. We're talking about Beef later on.

0: Ryan, have you ever done it all for the nookie?
1: Obviously. I've done it all for the cookie.
0: Really? I wouldn't be admitting that, personally. Your life, bro. It's your life, bro. You know, you do you. We're listening to Family Movies still.
1: You are. I don't know why.
0: It's 10 minutes to the hour. I've got pain in the right side of my chest. Right side.
1: Right side, so you're
0: not,
1: fine.
0: Not my heart. Just, it's my nipple or something. I don't really know what's going on.
1: See, that at times, that can be more painful than the
0: heart. Is this maybe the weirdest show we've done?
1: Well, we've done some pretty weird shows.
0: It's up there. I've already crashed out.
1: That coffee did not last long.
0: No, I've already crashed out.
1: We need another coffee.
0: About Marvel. And I've made some questionable jokes and Michael Jackson impressions.
1: Hee hee.
0: Ho.
1: Oh!
0: Shimon! Shimon!
1: My favourite Michael Jackson noise, to conclude, not to even conclude this, my favourite Michael Jackson noise is from the song In the Closet. It's off the Dangerous album.
0: Oh, you honestly, see this boy.
1: Dangerous.
0: He's not shut up about Dangerous.
1: It's the best Michael Jackson thing. And they're not mentioning it at all in the movie, so I've got to do my community service.
0: Okay, where's the noise?
1: Oh, it's near the end, I think.
0: The end.
1: And he does a growl.
0: I'm just going to sit here and listen until he growls.
1: Surely it's coming up. Some good noises here.
0: Goodness, Michael.
1: Oh, coming up. Oh, I think it's the next one round.

0: Was that it? The very end. Let's listen to that again. Instant replay. You know what he sounds like? He sounds like a can of squishy cream that's just run out.
1: Yeah.
0: It's just the very end.
1: That's my favourite Michael Jackson noise. Just him going for no apparent reason. What an album. That's why it's the best one.
0: Honestly, Ryan, I honestly think every day this weekend that I was with Ryan,
1: I've mentioned it.
0: You mentioned Michael Jackson's Dangerous.
1: Yes. Yeah. While listening to Prince.
0: Yeah.
1: You know, it's not listening to Michael Jackson, but I'm like, oh, Michael Jackson's Dangerous album, that's great. By the way, here's Prince. Who's got a new song out, by the way?
0: Who, Prince?
1: Yeah.
0: How's he done that?
1: I know.
0: How has he done that?
1: It was 10 years.
0: How's that elf there?
1: 10 years on Tuesday, last Tuesday, in which it was the anniversary of his death, and they released a new track.
0: Wow.
1: From him.
0: How's he done that? A new Jackass film is coming out on June 26th. This is Jackass Best and Last.
1: Best and Last, which...
0: Is
1: this a return to a compilation film?
0: It almost seems like a bit of a compilation film, while also half being, like, their last couple stunts, because they're pushing 50.
1: Yeah. They don't have an hour and a half worth in them.
0: No. They would maybe die.
1: Yeah.
0: So they're kind of doing a bit of a compilation where they're showing off some of the best of previous Jackasses, while also having a bunch of new stuff.
1: Mm.
0: Personally, very, very excited to see the return of Poopies.
1: Yep.
0: Poopies.
1: That got an audible, like, you know.
0: It's Poopies! We both audibly gasped out of excitement for seeing Poopies back in a Jackass film, which is so wild, because I've only seen Jackass Forever once, and I had COVID while I watched it in the cinema.
1: Oh, no.
0: So I don't remember much about it, but I do remember Poopies.
1: He's become part of, you know, part of that beautiful mosaic of madness of the Jackass franchise.
0: Great guy.
1: Gotta love him.
0: Can't wait.
1: It looks fun. Some of the stunts do look insane. Like, every time they bring out a film, they always look insane. But there's an electric chair in this one.
0: It looks pretty wild. It does look fun. Comes out June 26th, so make sure you schedule your drunken summer rewatches of all other Jackass films.
1: And remember that all the stunts were done by professionals.
0: And you definitely shouldn't try them at home.
1: Yeah.
0: By the way, here's some guys who are new to the crew who have done this stuff at home on YouTube and got famous off it. Which goes completely against what they say. We've got a trailer for Clayface. This is the next DC project after Supergirl, which has no hype, by the way. The Clayface film looks to be a horror film set around the Clayface character from the DC films, or DC project, DC comics, Batman villain, guy made out of clay.
1: Has a beautiful face. He's an actor, but then gets made into clay. Is it just me? As soon as that needle drop hit, I was like, huh, James Gunn got a very, very small vinyl collection. Because that was the song in Guardians of the Galaxy 3.
0: Well,
1: and I'm like, come on, James,
0: these nachos getting a bit stale.
1: Let's not be reusing.
0: Come on. We finally got a full-length trailer for Coyote versus Acme. This comes out August 28th after 3 years of fighting to get this film released from the Warner Brothers vault. The trailer seems to be poking fun at Warner Brothers, calling them Acme, and there has now become a double meaning to the entirety of this film, which is quite impressive to do. It looks very fun. It looks quite interesting and well-made and very wacky and fun.
1: And if ever there was a film that needed the tagline, the film they don't want you to see...
0: It was this.
1: It's weirdly this one. No means of horror film or disturbing content or anything like that. Looney Tunes.
0: Good for them.
1: Good collection.
0: Very happy.
1: Good collection of characters as well.
0: We got a very small teaser for Evil Dead Burn. And I mean small. This is a 1 minute scene from the film that just releases. Just reveals that the film is coming out July 10th. Looks very much Evil Dead 2013.
1: I thought that as well.
0: Will this film continue the streak of Evil Dead being the only franchise to have no misses?
1: I hope so.
0: All bangers.
1: And all, like, really good bangers.
0: No, they're all bangers. Bangers in their own right.
1: Yes.
0: I must rewatch Evil Dead Rise.
1: It's such a tight film as well.
0: Tight.
1: In and out.
0: Tight.
1: And it's got an LCD sound system needle drop in it.
0: It does. And I love that. I love that very much.
1: Gets an extra star for that.
0: There was a full-length trailer for Street Fighter.
1: Oh!
0: Ryan's very excited for this.
1: I'm really excited.
0: August 16th. This is the most video gamey video game movie I've seen in a long time. everyone in this film looks well cast. It looks ridiculous. The action is large and in charge.
1: Large and very much in charge.
0: And I am intrigued to see how this film does, especially after watching the inevitable double bill of Mortal Kombat and Mortal Kombat 2 in the cinemas and being disappointed, and then going to see the Street Fighter film and being assaulted.
1: This is the year of the video game movie. Specifically, Capcom's having a real good year.
0: What else they got?
1: Resident Evil.
0: And?
1: That's all they need.
0: Well,
1: Resident Evil and Street Fighter.
0: Where's the?
1: We need a Phoenix Wright.
0: I was going to say Mega Man.
1: You know, Monster Hunter. They've already done it.
0: Yeah.
1: Cash that check. Sign it in.
0: Sign, seal, delivered. I'm yours. Finally, we got a trailer for a new Ridley Scott film. This is The Dog Stars.
1: You mean to tell me he's not doing Street Fighter?
0: Shut up. It comes out August 28th. It's an adaptation of a novel of the same name?
1: Same name, yeah.
0: Probably.
1: Look, I don't know if this is like...
0: Jacob Elordi. Jacob Elordi's
1: Academy
0: in this.
1: Academy Award nominee.
0: Margaret Qualley.
1: Yes, Golden Globe nominee.
0: James Brolin.
1: Josh Brolin. If it was James Brolin, I'd be...
0: Is that his father?
1: That's his father, yeah.
0: Goodness me.
1: I tell you, aging like a fine wine, that James
0: Josh,
1: Brolin.
0: Josh Brolin. Did I see Nick Kroll in that trailer? Or was that
1: I saw
0: Guy
1: Benedict
0: Pierce?
1: Wong. It's Guy Pierce. It's definitely
0: Benedict
1: Guy.
0: Wong.
1: Yeah,
0: he's
1: in that trailer.
0: I would have noticed Benedict Wong.
1: He's in the background. They don't put his name
0: on. Oh, really?
1: Yeah, they don't put the name on there.
0: Well, they should, because that's a seller.
1: That's a name.
0: That's a name.
1: I'd go see a film for Benedict Wong. I'd be like, oh my God.
0: I did, and it was Weapons.
1: You know?
0: It was a good film.
1: I hope Wong is the lead character of Doomsday. It's the only reason I'll go see it.
0: Yeah, me too. Nods in agreement. Later on in the show, honestly, I'm not quite too sure. There's a lot of CinemaCon news, so
1: yes.
0: I think there's a high chance we're going to talk about what happened at CinemaCon, some of the news pieces there. Ryan's been watching Euphoria and Beef Season 2. He's not finished either of them, because you can't finish Euphoria, and he's watching Beef at the same rate as Euphoria.
1: Yeah, I'm enjoying it.
0: I haven't really seen anything of much lately, but to be honest with you, there is a piece of news with CinemaCon that I could probably spend about, I don't know, a good 20 minutes talking about.
1: Oh, is it what I think it is?
0: Yeah. So
1: we get to play my favourite jingle.
0: Your favourite jingle of all time. So we'll talk about that later on in the show. If you want to get in contact with us, you can phone us in the studio. We are live right now on April 27th. It is 5 seconds until the news. 01224-483-413. But for now, it's time for Sky News.
2: Stand it. Oh, it's my stomach. I haven't felt this awful since we saw that Ronald Reagan film.
3: And now, on with the show.

0: Yeah.
1: Bit of the Hoob.
2: Bit of the Hoob.
3: Remember the Hoobs?
2: I do remember the Hoobs.
3: I remember the Hoobs.
2: They did. Unfortunately, they did not cover that song. I don't think. They should have, though.
3: What was the Hoobs theme song?
2: Hubba Hubba Hubba in Hoobland.
3: Was that?
2: And Rollo's Somewhere Far Away or something like that.
3: Rolly Polly Oly.
2: Well, I think that was a different TV show, but there was their mate, the Hoobs' mate, which I can't remember the name of. He was somewhere far away because they always were like checking in on him.
3: Was the Hoobs? I'm thinking of
2: the
3: something.
2: The Hoobs
3: now.
2: Was a Channel 5, like 6 o'clock in the morning.
3: Oh yeah, I know the Hoobs. Yeah, I remember the Hoobs. The Hoobs.
2: Have you
3: not
2: got the theme song there?
3: I'll get the Hoobs up right now
2: because I want to know if I was correct on that.
3: Oh my god, the Hoobs was made by the Jim Henson Company.
2: Yeah.
3: Like all good
2: hubba
3: things
2: hubba
3: are.
2: Hubba in Hoobland.
3: Let me see if this one's got the intro on it. Let's see.
4: Hoobble doop, tiddly peeps.
2: Oh.
4: I'm Hubba Hubba, talking to you from Hoobland. And I'm about to send 4 of my favourite Hoobs down to Earth to find out all about you for my great Hoobopedia.
2: Oh.
4: Here they come.
2: Oh, the Hoobopedia.
3: Is what?
2: The Hoobopedia.
3: Is what?

0: guys.
1: Poop, poop away. Oh, yeah.
0: What was really Polioli from again?
1: There was Tweenies. There was Fimbles.
0: No, it was. Fimbles? It might have been the Fimbles.
1: Tweenies had. There was a character called Jake, and I vividly remember.
0: Oh, Roly Polioli was from the Fimbles.
1: He was a cool character. He was a cool cat.
0: Yeah, I used to have a Roly Polioli doll when
1: I was
0: younger.
1: Absolutely, I always wanted to do a Roly Poly. You know, tried down.
0: His name was Roly Mo.
1: Roly Mo.
0: I thought his name was Roly Polioli.
1: Did he do Roly Poliolis? It was Roly Mo.
0: The Roly Mo. What? I thought his name was Roly Polioli.
2: That's too new. I don't remember that.
0: That's too new.
1: I remember Tweenies did a cover of Knowing Me, Knowing You by ABBA.
0: Oh, you know what I'm getting confused with? Roly Polioli. Roly Polioli was the...
1: Is that a food brand?
0: No, it was a Disney animated show.
1: Okay.
0: It was a Roly Polioli, he's short and strong.
1: I do remember that. That's actually a great theme song. I do remember that.
0: It
1: sounds just like you.
0: It does. I actually got that pretty spot on, to be honest.
1: You got that, yeah. Nice guy.
0: Oh, belter. Absolute belter. He's
1: Roly. Yep, that's all coming back to me now.
0: But it's a horrible show because every single item in the show has eyes, so every single item is sentient.
1: Mm.
0: Imagine that. Imagine your shoes being sentient.
1: Your computer, the speaker here.
0: This chair I'm sitting in.
1: Yeah.
0: You're going... That's what it's doing right now. Anyway, folks, you are, in fact, listening to In-Flight Movies on Schmear.
1: As we take a trip down memory lane.
0: That was about a five-minute detour we just did. The cats stopped.
1: They were like, what are they talking about?
0: The cat's bed actually stopped. I have to restart it.
1: Oh, there we go. The cats are back.
0: They stopped. They were in shock at how derailed this...
1: Hoobastank, by the way.
0: Hoobastank, the reason we played Hoobastank was because it's in Beef Season 1.
1: Yes, that is true.
0: Ryan is going to be talking about Beef Season 2 later on. And he's also going to be talking about Euphoria. Mm. CinemaCon stuff happened as well. We're going to be talking about that in a minute as well. Aside from that, we've got lots of music from Euphoria and from some other random little places because we did, in fact, see a couple of other random films.
1: We did.
0: They're doing a bit of a musical season just now at Cineworld, and they were showing 8 Mile and Straight Out of Compton, of which we saw both. So we are going to play you 8 Mile, and then we're going to play you Straight Out of Compton.
1: Clean edits, people.
0: Clean edits? Come on. This is a family.
1: This is a reputable...
0: This is a family radio show. We'll have no swearing whatsoever. So enjoy these, and then when we come back, we're going to get into some CinemaCon news, because there's lots of exciting stuff to talk about. See you soon.

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2: Cats are still there.
1: Cats are still there. 20 minutes past 9, we're talking about CinemaCon.
2: We are.
1: CinemaCon. Things have happened at CinemaCon. I would like to talk about my thing for CinemaCon, please.
2: Yes. Can you whet our appetite?
1: With a little
2: something.
1: My main event.
2: I'm excited.
1: Still stomping.
2: That poor man.
1: That's still stomping. Oh, there he goes. Now the theme will kick in. Wait for it. Oh, nice.
2: Oh, he's very angry.
1: Chill, dude, chill.
2: There he is. Yeah.
1: That's right, folks. Godzilla.
2: King Kong.
1: Shut up. Sorry. Godzilla Minus Zero finally got its first look at CinemaCon 2026. This is very, very exciting if you are, in fact, Glenn Clark Christie.
2: A Zilla head
1: like me. Now, Takashi Yamazaki took the stage and talked a little bit about all the stuff that we can expect to see from Godzilla Minus Zero. Now, they're keeping a lot of things under wraps.
2: Of course.
1: And what was revealed is not what people were expecting to see.
2: It's a romance film.
1: Yeah, every Godzilla film is. It's like the Matrix films.
2: It's all about love.
1: It's all a love story.
2: It's all about love.
1: It's all about love at the end of the day. Godzilla Minus Zero is ramping things up. Godzilla, oh, much bigger.
2: Mm.
1: Significantly bigger. He's going to New York. He's going to go get
2: for a hot slice.
1: He's going for a hot slice. He is significantly bigger. There is an absolutely incredible shot at the end of this trailer in which Godzilla's walking past the Statue of Liberty.
2: High fives, sir.
1: But as he's walking, it looks like he's in front of the Statue of Liberty.
2: Oh.
1: But then he takes one step and he's actually behind her and significantly bigger.
2: Oh.
1: And so it creates a cool effect. But Godzilla is about twice as big as he was in Godzilla Minus One.
2: Wow.
1: No, genuinely, he's twice as big.
2: And I remember what he looked like behind that boat.
1: So there is a very high chance he gets nuked again in this film.
2: Oh, no.
1: They're keeping a lot of things under wraps. Everyone thought they were going to get a reveal of another kaiju for him to be fighting in this film. Doesn't seem like they've revealed anything yet. There is a small glimpse of our main character, Koichi, flying a plane through what seems to be some kind of gravity field, in which the field is being altered by blue lightning beams.
2: Oh.
1: Now, originally everyone thought this was going to be King Ghidorah, who is a very famous Godzilla antagonist, if you will, featured within... King of the Monsters, the legendary film. He was in many of the other Godzilla movies. Very famous, three heads, golden guy.
2: Oh, him, yeah.
1: Him. Everyone thought it was going to be him because Takashi Yamazaki quite likes him.
2: Mm.
1: But it was not revealed at all. And now we're all left wondering what's going on. Many
2: for the Hollow Earth.
1: Many online theorists are claiming it to be Anguirus from Godzilla Raids Again and many other films with gravity powers, which they've called him Gravity Anguirus.
2: Oh, this yes, and it's became he's become a fan favorite character in the past few weeks.
1: Yep. So Gravity Anguirus is possible in Godzilla Minus Zero. Regardless, very excited.
2: Mm,
1: very,
2: hyped.
1: Very excited. Hyped. Mega hyped. Sorry. I am.
2: So
1: genuinely
2: hyped.
1: Genuinely, I'm really hyped. I'm very excited for this, and I cannot wait. We've got many returning characters, which makes me very happy, because do you know how hard it is to get some continuity between Godzilla films?
2: Near impossible.
1: And the minute you have...
2: Even when you look at the legendary films... You know, you've got hardly any.
1: And then
2: there.
1: The minute you do, it's so lovely. The Heisei era films are the best. You know why? Because there's some continuity. A singular character appears in almost all of those films.
2: Amazing.
1: Can you believe it? So I'm very happy about all that. Additionally, Legendary recently also said that they are actually considering making a Godzilla World series of films, similar to a cinematic universe of sorts, like the Legendary films. But instead using their own cavalcade of Toho monsters.
2: Incredible.
1: Essentially, they're just going to keep making more kaiju films that aren't Godzilla, which Toho haven't done for a bloody long time. Ever since they started merging all of the different monsters to just be Godzilla characters, all they ever appeared in were Godzilla films. This cable is annoying me.
2: I'll take it away from you.
1: Please. And ever since then, these Godzilla characters only appear in Godzilla films. They don't get their solo films, like Rodan, Mothra, Varan, the Unbelievable.
2: I can't believe it.
1: Mogira from the Mysterions, Dogara, Space Amoeba.
2: I do know Space Amoeba. Mm-hmm. I know that one.
1: All these, Frankenstein versus Baragon. You know, all of these.
2: Abbott and Costello. Can't believe it.
1: All these different kaiju that Toho own that they haven't done anything with for years, aside from just put them in Godzilla films, could now have a chance of having their own solo movies.
2: I kind of love that. I do as well.
1: And it's not as necessarily that they're going to be a connected universe. It's just going to be that these films exist.
2: But they've kind of... I feel like they've... Not that they've tested the waters, but because of how big Godzilla Minus One was... It kind of gave them a glimpse, or I guess you could say that idea that, you know, there is a market again for these kaiju movies, and especially with the American film series being quite popular as well, to the point where they've got a TV show as well. They're like, I do genuinely think they're like seeing that they could make this again, like what they did back in the day. So I'd be fully up for that. And even then, you don't need to, as you said, you don't need to connect them. You don't need to have them in a shared universe. But you could have an odd film near the end or in the middle that's just like, you know, destroy all monsters or whatever. Yep. You know, yep. half those films are.
1: And it just works.
2: Team up movie.
1: They just exist. The official quote, I've actually got it here. This is from an IGN article from a few days ago. This one, it says, and I quote, speaking to Japan's News Picks, Chief Godzilla Officer Keiji Ota, which is a real job, how do I get that, hinted at what's in store for the King of the Monsters over the coming years. He says, and I quote, in addition to the Godzilla films created by Hideki Anno, 2016's Shin Godzilla, and Takeshi Yamazaki, Godzilla Minus One, and the upcoming Godzilla Minus Zero, if Toho creates original concepts for Godzilla, we will be able to strategically produce spin-offs as well. Just as Legendary has its Monsterverse, we are currently progressing with plans to call ours Godzilla World. Explaining, if we focus on creating original concepts for Godzilla, we might be able to keep the franchise going for another 50 years.
2: Incredible. I mean, they're planning so far ahead. Much better than the James Bond franchise, so I will give them that.
1: I mean, it's already been said that Toho are doing a bit of an expansion with Godzilla now, ever since Minus One has kind of injected some real love for Japanese Godzilla-based products.
2: Yeah.
1: Toho are like, oh wow, this moneymaker of our IP is actually doing really well. Let's start doing a lot with it. So there's video games coming up, there's movies, there's spin-offs, there's TV shows, everything's happening. And I'm not exactly mad about it, because the great Godzilla drought of the mid-2010s and 2000s was tough.
2: It was. You went to see Godzilla 2014 and you said, this is amazing. And no one else went to see it.
1: No one. So
2: I do like how they're not forgetting Shin Godzilla, though. Like, they name-dropped that there. And it deserves to be name-dropped, because I absolutely love Shin Godzilla. I think it doesn't get enough, you know, respect in terms of recent Godzilla.
1: And I have always said this about Godzilla, and I stand by this is why it was done so well. Ishiro Honda made Godzilla in 1954, mm-hmm. and it was the perfect film. It is a perfect film. It is a perfect analogy. It is put to screen beautifully. It is so well made. It's a feat of engineering. It's gorgeous, and it's an amazing movie. He did it so perfectly the first time that nobody else has ever went, we should just do that again. Everyone has went, let's just do something different.
2: Yeah.
1: We've done it. It's perfect. That's great. Let's just do whatever the hell we want for 70 years. And that's what they've done with Godzilla, and that's why it works. And then every once in a while, some guy will come along and go, well, I do a regular one, but I've got an idea for it. And they go, oh, well, do it. And then Shin Godzilla's born, or Minus One is born. And then it creates more products for Toho to sell and gain more money. Toho own 100% of Godzilla's IP.
2: That
1: is theirs. That is 100% theirs. There's no stakeholders. There's nothing. It's not split between TriStar or Sony or Legendary or
2: anything.
1: It's
2: Toho or nothing.
1: It's Toho or nothing. And so I think that is awesome. And I think that it's good. I'm glad that they're just going ahead with that.
2: It's also a great franchise, now that I think of it, in terms of, like, if you like a certain type of film, then guaranteed you'll find that kind of film within the back catalogue. Like, Shin Godzilla is an incredible, very, very, I would say, a pitch black dark comedy about the incompetence of a nation trying to figure out how to go about with this natural disaster type element. That's like Shin Godzilla. It's a lot of bureaucracy.
1: It's a very bureaucratic political thriller.
2: Yes.
1: It does have some good black comedy. Yeah, you're right. You are right, actually.
2: In which it's just, oh, well, this thing is literally destroying everything that we can see out the window. But let's go to the other meeting room right now because we need to. We can't do it in this meeting room. We'll go to the other one.
1: But it's a good kind of like dig at how bureaucratic Japan is and how overly bureaucratic they can be for something like this.
2: But then at the other hand, you could get an action romp, which very much was, you know, minus one, which kind of like got you really like invigorated by the end, and it did feel like an adventure. Mm-hmm. Or you could have your team up movies in which you've got like, you know, I guess Godzilla King Kong, Godzilla Baby Godzilla. What was Baby Godzilla's name?
1: Minila,
2: there we go.
1: Yeah.
2: Team up movies. You like to see them punching each other? There you go. You got that as well.
1: There's lots. Great franchise. My favourite, in fact. One of my favourites of all time. And because of that, I'm going to play a Godzilla track. It's actually Blue Oyster Cult with Godzilla, but it's a great song.
2: Love
1: so
2: it.
1: I'll play that one. And then Ryan's going to talk Euphoria.
2: Yes.
1: And then we'll also talk more CinemaCon, but I would like to talk... I like him... Godzilla, Blue Oyster Cult.

0: say his name. Godzilla! That's why I thought Blue Oyster Cult. That's why I thought Godzilla by the Blue Oyster Cult there for Godzilla Minus One coming just, back
1: just
0: into our lives.
1: Just appreciation. Showing appreciation.
0: I love Godzilla. Let's play that jingle again. Godzilla! Brilliant.
1: I love it. I love it. You hear the rumble of this just absolute destruction coming for this man.
0: Let's play the Japanese version.
1: It's good, but it's no... Godzilla!
0: What if we play them both at the same time? I'll do this. One, two, three. Oh, it didn't work. One, two, three. Godzilla!
1: Godzilla's so big.
0: Goodness me.
1: That he's destroying two
0: Goodness
1: separate
0: me.
1: People.
0: Goodness me, that is crazy
1: That's
0: stuff.
1: That's crazy stuff.
0: That is crazy. You know what I'd say if Godzilla hit me?
1: Thank you.
0: That's what I'd say. Right, we are... Ryan's talking Euphoria. Ryan, talk Euphoria.
1: Talk Euphoria, okay. So Euphoria Season 3 has started up on... Well, Sky Atlantic over here again, but HBO. And
0: is it also on HBO Max?
1: See, I think it should be, but I'm not 100% sure. I'd imagine so. I'd say yes. Why not? But it's been quite a few years since Season 2. I remember watching Season 1 on the recommendation of a friend, and they were like, oh, it's amazing. It's really, really good. It's gorgeous. The music's great, but it's just really good. I remember watching it and hating the storyline so much and all the characters in it. But I do have to agree, it looks fantastic, it sounds incredible, and all of the actors are genuinely really good. It just falls down to the fact that this narrative, these screenplays by Sam Levinson, this whole show revolves around being excess for the sake of excess.
0: It's been said that the actors that Euphoria has produced are the sum of their parts. What's the phrase, I suppose you could say?
1: The sum of its parts.
0: Yeah, it's better than what it...
1: They have definitely outgrown Euphoria. Yes, let's put it that way. Better. But season one, that I was like a mess. And then obviously over lockdown, COVID, and such, we got the very very restricted and low budget specials, the Christmas special and the New Year special over 2021, I believe it was, 2020 to 2021. And I genuinely still to this day think that they are fantastic. They are reserved. They are just actors acting in locations, really, really doing some great emotive work. They're basically conversations about teenage problems done with a lot of empathy and a lot of emotion. And I think it was a complete fluke. I think it was consistently down to the fact that they could not get more actors, more locations, more anything because of the lockdown restrictions. That just having that restricted to itself made everything much more condensed and much better. Season two fell off the train completely, and character assassinations were had left, right, and center. It didn't really feel like there was any conclusive or clear route for where we were going. And season three has started up with not too much fanfare, I've actually got to say. You see a lot of bus shelter posters and a lot of advertisements, but in terms of the fever pitch, the hype that I remember Euphoria once having, season three is not getting that. And I do think it comes down to the fact that it's now, oh, let's think about this. Is it 4 years, I think. 4 years since season two premiered.
0: Wow.
1: 4 years for another season to come on. And I remember back when they were announcing this, they were like, oh, we're going to do a 5-year time jump. And I'm like, well, you didn't even have to really announce that because you did it in real time. You've done it. Like, that's the whole point. But what we've got now is no semblance whatsoever of the narrative that once took place. They're out of high school. The friend group has splintered, I guess you could say. However, they are all still relatively in contact with each other. Rue's in Mexico. However, she's also living in Maud Apatow's apartment at times, crashing on her couch, and she has been basically taken in by this drug cartel who she owes money towards. That was one big plot point that was left open-ended, kind of forgotten about at the end of season two. And the way that they've quickly wrapped up or continued that narrative is to say that, oh, well, Rue was, Zendaya, as Rue, was working, just selling cigarettes out in the street and got accosted at her hometown by a drug dealer that she owed millions of money to, millions of, like, you know, pound, well, dollars even, to, and they just take her in and use her as a drug mule and use her to do her bidding. And that's kind of like, they're like, okay, we've done that, we've wiped our hands of that, we've brought it back, let's continue on the story. And the really, really interesting concept and idea of what Euphoria could have been, with it being a teenage drama show that really makes it, all of the nasty things, all of the bad things, all of the really, really hard-hitting things, excessive, that could have worked in the sense of teenagers completely over-amplify every problem that they're ever going towards and make it feel like it's the end of their world. Mm-hmm. They could have made that something really, really good. However, what they've done is they've completely forgotten the fact that this is what the main concept of the show was, and they've made it two things. One, we're back completely just on the drug-related topic, so Rue and her drug use and drug abuse and the world of drugs that she is involved in now. That is the main concept. But now what they're also focusing on, or Sam Levinson more in particular, I want to say, he's focusing on sex work, and he's focusing on the sex industry, basically, as it is nowadays. And he is bringing up conversations of selling sex. He's bringing up the idea of OnlyFans. He's bringing up concepts of different locations where these type of activities and these type of entertainments are distributed. And he is kind of wagging his finger and being like, no, no, no, this is bad, isn't it? This is bad. But he's doing it in such a tone-deaf and clearly misogynistic way that it's making every point that he's making feel like it's written by a 50-year-old man. And I don't think Sam Levinson's reached that age bracket yet. It's very, very out of date, and it feels

0: market of pornography and the sexual sexualization of, I guess you could say, this the digital age, is a money-making venture, and a lot of people are finding a lot of easy money in this market. But whereas I've heard that Margot has money trouble, is doing it in such a very, very nuanced way, Euphoria is completely just demonizing every single person that partakes in this kind of world. And it's that that you can't really shake, and you can't really wash that out of your mouth as you're watching it. The bad guys of season one and two, most notably Nate Jacobs. So far, mind you, I've only seen two episodes, and episode three premiered last night. But the bad guy, the one that you hated in the last seasons because he was really manipulative and really, really nasty and really, really calculative and just a sociopath, psychopath even, he is characterized in here as probably the most sane one out of the lot of them. And I find that a really, really odd and very misogynistic choice in terms of what you're writing as, because you have, again, character assassinated everyone else. 5 years has passed, Rue hasn't grown up. That might be the overall plot point of season three, but we'll find out and we'll talk about it once we get through all that.
1: Of course.
0: Sydney Sweeney, who I have defended as an actress for God knows how many years at this point, is actually putting in a performance that I think is so beneath her that it's making me really not care for her as an actress. She could be doing so much more, and she's handed this gruel that just completely strips away any talent that she does have. And I know it because we've seen things with her in it that she's been good in. And I'm like, why is this happening? Why are you doing this? Everyone that they've got back, and mind you, there's people that they haven't got back, notably Barbie Ferreira, who is not coming back. They haven't even name-dropped that character yet. Angus Cloud. He unfortunately passed away shortly after season two, and they do have an in memoriam part for him at the end of episode one. However, again, character assassination. They've just thrown his character in jail for like 30 years, and that feels quite tone-deaf.
1: Yeah.
0: To not even have the character have some sort of, I don't want to say heroic, but just to have a nice happy ending, or to just, because he was a fan favorite character who a lot of people deemed to be a neutral good. You know, he was one, he was quite a you know, he has some demons in his closet, but as a character, he had a mind, he had his head screwed on straight. They've completely ruined that character. And then we've also got Eric Dane, who again also passed away recently. He shows up in episode two, and I believe episode three as well. But his character is getting a little bit more respect than a lot of other ones. But again, I do wonder if that's down to the restrictions of what they could do with that character, as Eric Dane suffered a very, very, you know, physical illness in his later stages of life. So he couldn't really portray that physical character that was in season two or season one to that same extent. So that restriction, I think, has given that character a lot more relief, because I do not think Sam Levinson has it in him to actually show anything but the most tone-deaf nature. It's completely changed its look. It's no longer a glitzy, glamorous, teeny drama. They're, for some reason, evoking the Western ideology of the Searchers, of like John Ford's The Searchers, for some reason. I just think, again, because Levinson's like, I love films, I love old films, these are my influences. Here, we'll have a family look out a door reminiscent to the opening and the ending of The Searchers, because, you know, I'm a film school bro. So, and it's like, you're really not giving me anything of note here. Labyrinth, who did the music for the entire series, he's not back. They're replacing him with Hans Zimmer. But I haven't really felt there's been any note of Hans Zimmer's inclusion yet.
1: It seems like Hans Zimmer's just saying yes to any job he can.
0: It feels it. And Sharon Stone, Rosalia, and a bunch of others are making cameo appearances, and they're getting nothing to work with.

0: with. It's quite, it's Euphoria has not got better, and it's trashy TV to the max. If you enjoy watching it, I will not, you know, I will not belittle you in that sense, because I too am watching it, and I enjoy hate watching it, because it is truly probably the worst TV show that is happening currently right now that is considered prestige TV. But there is a certain, can it get any worse? And I think it can. I truly didn't think we could, but I think we can. And I will be seated for it. But every single person that is involved in this production is much, much better than any of the content that they're given. And that's just after two episodes. It's astounding to me that it's still on the air.
1: Folks, he's not a fan.
0: I'm not. I'm really not. But we'll see if it gets better. I've heard episode three, again, is Nate and Cassie's wedding. Because, you know, that character's 5 years later, they're still together. So last night's episode was their wedding. However, the main narrative of those two characters for the past two episodes has been that Cassie wants, like, 50k worth of floral arrangements. So to me, you know, they're going to have to, like, they don't have that money. They're going to have to save up for that money. So to me, their wedding's still quite a fair bit away, you know? They've got a lot of work to do.
1: Mm-hmm.
0: But it seems episode three, no, it's the wedding. So I'm like, okay, so what time are we really caring about the concept of time in this actual storyline? Because you've got me believing that they're quite far away from their wedding, but no, it's happened already. What else can you possibly have up your sleeve? Sam Levinson does not have it.
1: Sam Levinson, stop.
0: Please.
1: Enough. Jerry Rafferty?
0: This was used, I would say famously, in season two of Euphoria. This was one of the needle drops that got renewed appreciation.
1: Let's play it, and then we'll end the show, folks. We'll end the show.

0: Right Down the Line by Jerry Rafferty. You are listening to the end of In Flight Movies here on Shmoo 99.8 FM. It's been a very chaotic show.
1: I ranted. I didn't realise how much I ranted.
0: It's all right. We've come to the end. It's all right. You're taking us right all the way.
1: Right down the line.
0: Right down the line.
1: I will be talking about that again in 5 weeks' time or so.
0: Well, good. When it finishes.
1: When it finishes. Forever. Please.
0: And we can...
1: Who's going to die? All of them. Just get over and done with.
0: And you can talk about Beef when you finish that as well.
1: In 8 episodes. Yeah, exactly. They both have 8 episode runs. So I will finish both of them in the same week.
0: Grand. Absolutely grand.
1: Can't wait.
0: Thank you very much for listening, folks. You can catch us next week. Hopefully we'll see Michael. And is there anything else out this week?
1: Michael.
0: We need to catch up and see Michael.
1: Hokum? Maybe. I don't know.
0: I'd like to see Exit 8.
1: Exit 8.
0: I would like to see
1: Mother Mary.
0: Exit 8. Mother Mary, maybe. Maybe Mother Mary. We'll see. But join us next week. It's been an absolute pleasure. Thank you very much. To play us out is another song from Beef Season 1. This one is the classic Christina Aguilera with Genie in a Bottle.
1: Good night.
0: That's not as Phineas. But this is Christina. See you next week.

0: Hostilities despite the US withdrawing 5,000 troops from Germany. It's after the German Chancellor criticised Donald Trump's lack of strategy in Iran. Meanwhile, the President's threatened to blast the hell out of Iran if a deal isn't reached. The Prime Minister's calling for tougher action against people using anti-Semitic language during pro-Palestine rallies. It's after two Jewish men were stabbed in North London this week in the latest of a wave of violence against Jews in Britain. People organising the demonstrations say there's no link between them and the attacks, but Conservative leader Kemi Badenoch says they should be banned.
1: Anyone saying globalise the intifada or chanting from the river to the sea knows exactly what they're doing. They are trying to let people know that there is support for harming Jews. We need to make sure that that is stopped completely.
0: The king has been shown slavery artefacts from Bermuda's past during his visit to the island. Charles has been meeting youth groups, conservationists and leaders. Before that, he was in America for a state visit, which has been described as a huge success. Historian Sir Anthony Seldon says it'll stand out for all the right reasons.
2: He was landing in both speeches some really significant statements about Donald Trump and about America and about Ukraine and about the environment. I mean, where does it stop?
0: Police have confirmed that no items of a suspicious nature were found at last night's cancelled Peter Kay concert. A teenager has been arrested on suspicion of carrying out a bomb hoax. In sports, Ipswich have taken an early 2-0 lead at home to QPR, knowing a win will guarantee a return to the Premier League. Middlesbrough, who could also finish second, are drawing 1-1 at Wrexham, while Millwall, who are also in with a chance of finishing in the top two, are being held 0-0 by Oxford. And Princess Charlotte is turning 11 today. William and Kate's daughter is third in line to the throne behind her dad and older brother George. That's the latest. I'm Charlie Maggs.

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1: The last time we talked, Mr. Smith, you reduced me to tears. 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

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This week, we're setting the CD player and downloading the files for 2007 to relive Now 66, Now 67, and Now 68. And actually, this is where my journey with the series started, because Now 66 was my very first Now album. It wasn't the first one I bought myself, but it was the first one I very clearly remember. We kicked off the show there with Mika, Grace Kelly, CD 1 track 1 on Now 66, which was released on the 2nd of April 2007, featuring 44 tracks and 7 number ones. And next up, here's CD1 track 2, The Kaiser Chiefs' Ruby on Now That's What I Call a Radio Show.

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And it's now time for the first bit of historical, or the first helping of historical context for in this week's show, this time for April 2007, when Now 66 was released. On the 2nd of April, the very day Now 66 was released, a smoking ban came into effect for all enclosed public places in Wales. On the 4th of April, the 2007 AS Roma Manchester United conflict took place, where violence erupted during a UEFA Champions League game between Manchester United and AS Roma. On the 30th of April, a smoking ban comes into effect for all enclosed public places in Northern Ireland. So now moving on with Now 66. Disc 1, Track 3 was The Sugar Babes versus Girls Aloud with the Comic Relief version of Walk This Way. And next up, Disc 1, Track 4 is Take That with Patience on Now That's What I Call a Radio Show.

Patience, disc one, track four, on Now 66 on Now That's What I Call a Radio Show. And of course, from their comeback album, Beautiful World, which was one of the first albums I ever remember listening to, along with Mika, Life in Cartoon Motion, and Ta-da. And now we're going to move on with the number ones on Now 66, and that was one of them. And there were seven number ones on Now 66, and they were disc one, track one, Mika, Grace Kelly; disc one, track two, Kaiser Chiefs, Ruby; disc one, track three, Sugar Babes vs. Girls Aloud, Walk This Way; disc one, track four, Take That, Patience; disc one, track nine, Akon featuring Eminem, Smack That; and disc one, track 23, Leona Lewis, A Moment Like This; and last but not least, disc two, track 21, the last track on the album, The Proclaimers featuring Brian Potter and Andy Pipkin, I'm Gonna Be 500 Miles. So those were the number ones on Now 66, and now we're gonna talk about the number one film at the UK box office. But first we're gonna move on with Now 66, and here's disc one, track seven, Beyoncé Irreplaceable, on Now That's What I Call a Radio Show.

Beyonce, Irreplaceable. Disc 1, track 7 on Now 66 on Now That's What I Call a Radio Show. We're going to move on to disc 2 of Now 66, but first, the number one film at the UK box office on the 2nd of April 2007 for week 1 of 2 was Mr. Bean's Holiday, directed by Steve Bendelak and starring Rowan Atkinson and Willem Dafoe. And then we're actually coming to the end of Now 66, but we're going to move on to Now 67. But here's the final song we're going to play, disc 2, track 1 on Now 66. 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

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We're now in the summer 2007 with Now 67, released on the 23rd of July, featuring 43 tracks and 5 number ones. We kicked off there with Rihanna featuring Jay-Z, Umbrella, CD 1 track 1 on Now 67, which spent 10 weeks at number 1 between May and July, and of course, cursed the British summer. But of course, that wasn't actually why the summer was so wet, because there was flooding, but it's obvious, it's a lot more fun to say that Umbrella was the cause of that. So, that was disc 1 track 1 on Now 67, and up next, disc 1 at track 2 on Now 67 is Gwen Stefani featuring Akon, The Sweet Escape on Now That's What I Call a Radio Show.

Gwen Stefani featuring Akon, The Sweet Escape, this one track 2 on Now 67 on Now That's Why I Call a Radio Show. And it's time for the second helping of historical context for July 2007 on Now That's Why I Call a Radio Show for when Now 67 was released. On the 1st of July, a smoking ban came into effect in all enclosed public places, and the concert for Diana was held in memory of Diana, Princess of Wales, at the new Wembley Stadium. On the 7th of July, on the 6th to 8th of July, the 2007 British Grand Prix was held at Silverstone and was won by Ferrari's Kimi Raikkonen, with home hero Lewis Hamilton finishing third behind McLaren teammate Fernando Alonso. On the 7th of July, the London Live Earth concert took place at Wembley Stadium. On the 18th of July, Stadium MK, a 22,000-seat multi-purpose stadium, was opened in Milton Keynes, and the main tenant being Milton Keynes Dons FC. And last but not least, on the 22nd of July, while Umbrella was in its last week at number one, floods were causing chaos in many areas of the UK. So, yep, again, it was because of flooding that Umbrella was... it was because of flooding that the summer was so wet, but it's more fun to say that Umbrella was the reason. So, yep, and that was a bit of historical context for July 2007. And now we're going to move on to the... with Now 67, and we have another one of the number ones. Here's this one at track 6. Take That, Shine On Now. That's What I Call a Radio Show.

Take That, Shine, disc one, track six, on now 67 on Now That's What I Call a Radio Show, and one of the five number ones on the album. And the other four, well, the five number ones were disc one, track one, Rihanna featuring Jay-Z, Umbrella, disc one, track six, Take That, Shine, disc one, track 10, Beyoncé and Shakira, Beautiful Liar, disc one, track 11, Timbaland featuring Justin Timberlake and Nelly Furtado, Give It To Me, and last but not least, disc one, track 15, McFly, Baby's Coming Back. So those are the number ones on Now 67. Meanwhile, the number one film at the UK box office on the 23rd of July 2007 for week two of two was Harry Potter and the Order of the Phoenix, directed by David Yates and starring Daniel Radcliffe, Rupert Grint and Emma Watson, which became the highest grossing film of the year. And just 2 days before that, the final Harry Potter book was published, Harry Potter and the Deathly Hallows, selling a record-breaking amount of copies. I can't remember exactly how many, about 11 million or so, I think, in its first 24 hours on sale. And that was one thing I just missed out to mention in the historical context, but that was just because it wasn't listed. But now we're going to move on with Now 67, and we're moving on to disc one at track seven. Here's Enrique Iglesias, Do You Know the Ping Pong Song, on Now That's Why I Call a Radio Show.

Enrique Iglesias, do you know the ping pong song? Disc 1, track 7 on Now 67 on Now That's What I Call a Radio Show. And just like that, we're already at the end of another album, but we're going to leave you with one more song before we move on to Now 68, released at the end.

Welcome back to Now That's What I Call a Radio Show on 99.8 Shmoo FM. And we're now at the end of 2007 with Now 68, released on the 19th of November, featuring 44 tracks and 6 number ones. We kicked off there with Disc 1, Track 1, Leona Lewis, Bleeding Love, which was number one when Now 67 was released and spent 7 weeks at number one. And we're going to move on to some historical context for November 2007. And on, so on the, hold on the... On the 13th of November, Waterloo International closed after 13 years in service. On the 14th of November, High Speed 1, Section 2 of the Channel Tunnel Rail Link from London St Pancras opened. The UK digital TV switchover began with complete turning off of the analogue signals to the Whitehaven area. On the 19th of November, the day Now 68 was released, the Ebbsfleet International was opened on High Speed 1. And finally, on the 21st of November, the England national football team failed to qualify for UEFA Euro 2008. After being defeated 2-3 at Wembley Stadium by Croatia in their qualifying group, and manager Steve McLaren was sacked as a result. So that's a little bit of historical context for November 2007. Well, the number one film at the UK box office was... It was for week one of two, American Gangster, directed by Ridley Scott and starring Russell Crowe and Denzel Washington. So we're going to move on. And speaking of number ones, here is one of the number ones, and here's Disc 1, Track 5, The Sugababes, About You Now on Now That's What I Call a Radio Show.

Sugar Babes, About You Now, disc 1, track 5 on Now 68 on Now That's What I Call a Radio Show. And we're just going to quickly go through the number ones before we end this week. And the number ones on Now 68 were disc 1, track 1, Leona Lewis, Bleeding Love, disc 1, track... Hold on. Disc 1, track 5, yep, The Sugar Babes, About You Now. Disc 1, track 6, Kanye West, Stronger. Disc 1, track 8, Sean Kingston, Beautiful Girls. Disc 1, track 10, Timbaland, featuring DOE and Kerry Hilson, The Way I Are. And last but not least, disc 1, track 14, Robin with Clear Up, With Every Heartbeat. So those are the number ones on Now 68. And speaking of that, it's almost the end of this week's show, but we've got time for a couple of other songs. And we're going to move on to disc 2 with The Plain White Tees, Heather Delilah, and we're going to move, and then to take us up to the news, we're going to play Phil Collins In the Air Tonight, and that's disc 2, track 12. But thank you very much for listening, and be sure to join us next week as we set the CD player and download the files for 2008 to relive Now 69, Now 70, and Now 71. But as I say, here's Hey There Delilah and In the Air Tonight on Now That's What I Call a Radio Show. See you next week.

0: Pro-Palestine demonstrations, but is calling for tougher action. He wants those chanting anti-Semitic phrases to be called out after two Jewish men were stabbed in North London on Wednesday. Former Attorney General for England and Wales, Sir Anthony Ellis, wants Gaza marches stopped.
1: It's too little, really too late. Anti-Semitism has taken hold in the United Kingdom. It's as simple as that, and urgent action must now be taken. The Prime Minister's own independent advisor on terrorism legislation has described the situation as a national emergency.
0: The health secretary has been quick to downplay reports he's planning on trying to replace Sir Keir Starmer. Several newspapers say Wes Streeting and Greater Manchester Mayor Andy Burnham could be looking to unseat the Prime Minister. 5,000 US troops are preparing to leave Germany. Donald Trump is withdrawing them after a row with the country's chancellor over negotiations with Iran. Former Royal Navy Commander Tom Sharp says cutting back American presence overseas won't help Mr. Trump.
2: It reduces their access. It reduces their influence. Ultimately, it makes them weaker. Even if you look at the Gulf, the amount of European countries, the amount of overflight from our bases, if you start paring that away, then eventually you become less safe yourself.
0: A teenager's being held in custody after crowds were told to leave a Peter Kay show in Birmingham last night. Police have now said no items of a suspicious nature have been found. In sport, Ipswich are on course to guarantee their return to the Premier League as they lead 2-0 in the second half at home to QPR. They'll clinch second place in the Championship with victory on the final day of the regular season. Middlesbrough are being held 2-2 at Wrexham, while Millwall are 2-0 up against Oxford. West Ham kick off at Brentford in an hour. And actor Michael Sheen, Ross Kemp and James Blunt are among the stars confirmed for the upcoming series of Celebrity Traitors. They are heading to the Scottish Castle to try to win £100,000 for a charity. That's the latest. I'm Victoria Lawrence.
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That was The Warm Jets and a track called Silver Surfer. Welcome along to the Geek Grotto here on Shmoo FM. It's your weekly hour of nerdy news and nonsense. Only this week, it's a special episode. I'm going to be spending the whole hour talking about characters in Marvel Comics and DC Comics that share the same character name. So not their secret identity, but the same superhero or supervillain name. So because there's lots of examples, and we're going to do as many of them as we can in an hour. Some initial rules: I'm only going to include actual Marvel and DC characters, ones that have been published by Marvel and DC. So there's a couple of caveat ones straight off the bat: Carnage and Spider-Man from Quality Comics do not count, even though the company was purchased by DC. They've never appeared in books published by DC Comics, and therefore they don't quite count as DC characters, even though technically DC owns the rights to them. They've never published them, so it has to be characters who've been published by DC Comics. Doesn't mean they have to originate from it. In fact, the most famous one very much doesn't, and we're going to go straight into that one first. We will kick things off with Captain Marvel and Captain Marvel after this. This is the Teen Titans theme by Puffy AmiYumi.

Puffy AmiYumi featuring Guitar Wolf and the Teen Titans theme here on Geek Grotto on Shmoo FM. Okay, let's kick off our DC and Marvel characters with the same name special, talking about Captain Marvel. Now, it was Fawcett Comics who first introduced the world to a character called Captain Marvel, created by artist C.C. Beck and writer Bill Parker in 1939. First appeared in Wiz Comics number 2, and for a time he was one of the most popular comic book characters in the world. He's Billy Batson, a young boy who's granted magical powers by the wizard by speaking the magic word Shazam, an acronym of 6 immortal elders, namely Solomon, Hercules, Atlas, Zeus, Achilles, and Mercury, and transforms him into a costumed adult superhero with various superpowers derived from specific attributes from the elders. I don't know which one of them can fly. Maybe Mercury. But yes, he's strong and tough and very Superman-y. Billy often would also share his powers with other children, primarily his sister Mary Batson, who becomes Mary Marvel, and their best friend, foster brother Freddie Freeman, who becomes Captain Marvel Jr., which is a weird vibe when your brother becomes Jr. But, you know, it was the golden age. We don't question it too much. They all could transform into superheroes and fight crime with Billy along with friends as well, as all part of the Marvel family. And however, over time, the popularity waned and the company fell on hard times, and eventually DC Comics stepped in, bought the company and acquired the rights to the character. Now, the problem was, while DC were contemplating whether or not to reintroduce the character, the competition saw a gap in the copyright on Captain Marvel and were quick to capitalize, unsurprisingly wanting Marvel to publish a character called Captain Marvel. Later on, obviously, the DC would bring him back, but by that point, it had all gone a bit wrong. So before DC could get their own copyright on the name of the historic character, Marvel Comics introduced their own Captain Marvel and quickly copyrighted the name, basically swiping the title from their main competitor. Even to this day, depending on who you ask, this move for Marvel is either regarded as genius or incredibly underhanded. I think it's kind of understandable, as I say, if you're Marvel and the chance to get the character Captain Marvel presents itself, you're probably going to take it. This made things very complicated. There was the laws of the copyright stated that inside the comic or anything to do with it, DC could call the character Captain Marvel in story, dialogue, or even on the cover of the comic book, but could not use Captain Marvel in the title of the comic book or in movies or toys or anything like that. This forced them to use Shazam for branding purposes starting in the 1970s, which eventually led them to formally rename the character Shazam in 2011. Supporting characters became Shazam Jr. or Lady Shazam, although actually she's reverted to Mary Marvel again in recent years. She's probably one of the one characters managed to spin out of the Captain Marvel Shazam family and do stuff on her own. Meanwhile, Marvel would push ahead. The first Marvel Captain Marvel was Mar-Vell, created by writer-editor Stan Lee, designed by artist Gene Colan, first appeared in Marvel Superheroes number 12 in 1967. After the Kree's first encounter with humans, Captain Mar-Vell is sent to spy on Earth and decide if it is a threat to the Kree Empire. He adopts the identity of recently deceased scientist Walter Lawson, but occasionally dons his Kree military uniform to protect the people he is observing. The first time he does this, people hear him incorrectly pronounce his name, Captain Mar-Vell, and he becomes Captain Marvel. After a battle in the Dark Dimension, an encounter with a Hulk, an adventure in an alien world, Mar-Vell discovers his past exposure to Compound 13 has given him cancer. His negabands help keep the cancer at bay, but also cause it to resist treatment, and he lacks the access to Kree doctors since they consider him a traitor.
As Mar-Vell accepted his fate and his life was ending, many of his friends and allies come to Titan to pay their respects. Even mortal enemies, the Skrulls, send an envoy to bestow a medal on him, to honour him as their greatest foe. In his final moments, Mar-Vell experiences a vision in which Thanos and Death guide him to the afterlife, and he's one of the few characters that's largely stayed dead, with a couple of blips along that radar, but mostly it's one that's respected because of the gravitas of the story. However, of course, you can't keep the name down because you want to keep that copyright running. So the name has been taken over by various others. First, Monica Rambeau, a police lieutenant from New Orleans in Louisiana who can transform into any form of energy. She was a member of the Avengers. At one point, she served as their leader. Eventually, she would cede the Captain Marvel name to Captain Marvel's son, Genius Vell, after which Rambeau took the name Photon, and then Pulsar when Genius Vell decided he wanted to be Photon. Most recently, she is now going by the name of Spectrum. Genius Vell, as I say, is the genetically engineered son of Mar-Vell and his lover, Eliseus, created from the late Captain Mar-Vell's skin samples, or sorry, cell samples. Better, artificially aged to physical, if not emotional, maturity. Genus, like his father, wears the Naga bands, possesses cosmic awareness, and was, for a time, bonded with Rick Jones, the Hulk sidekick. Although the pair don't get along at first, they eventually become good friends, but Genus goes insane and threatens to destroy the universe. Fortunately, he didn't. Other Captain Marvels have included Genus Vell's sister, Phyla Vell, Skrull sleeper agent, Kanyanga, Novar, before becoming the young Avenger Marvel boy, and most famously, the former Ms. Marvel, Carol Danvers, the current Captain Marvel. She assumed the mantle in an ongoing series written by Kelly Sue DeConnick with art by Dexter Soy in July 2012. Her characters first appeared in an issue after the... the character first appeared in the issue after the original Captain Marvel's debut back in 1968. And years later, in 1977, her DNA was fused with Mar-Vell's during an explosion, giving her superhuman powers. As well as Ms. Marvel, she would go by the names, codenames Binary and Warbird until she finally became Captain Marvel herself, and described as one of Marvel's most notable and powerful female heroes, being labelled as a symbol of female empowerment. She's led the Avengers, the Alpha Flight space program, A-Force, and joined various other teams while being a prominent solo character in her own right. And of course, Brie Larson would go on to portray Carol Danvers in the live-action Marvel Cinematic Universe. So yes, that's Captain Marvel and Captain Marvel and Captain Marvel and Captain Marvel and my Captain Marvel and Captain Marvel. There's been a lot of them, but yes, Marvel very much swooping in and staking their claim on that one. But both very, very prominent. You've got a lot of people who still refer to Shazam as Captain Marvel. Of course, Shazam would go on to have two movies of his own. So two hugely successful characters, but... at one point, sharing the same name until it all got split out. Some more very, very popular characters that share the same name. Let's talk about Sandman. So, the Marvel Sandman first appeared in Amazing Spider-Man number 4 in 1963, created by writer Stan Lee and artist Steve Ditko as an adversary of Spider-Man. The character turns into sand. Flint Marko, who say I believe is like radioactive, and gets basically just whole body can turn to sand and generate huge amounts of it, seemingly a huge threat. He returned in the Amazing Spider-Man Annual Number 1, and Amazing Spider-Man 18 through 19 was soon depicted in other comics, fighting the Incredible Hulk and the Fantastic Four. The character's gone on to flip-flop between acts of crime and trying to go straight, sometimes being a member of the Sinister Six, the Spider-Man's uber team of baddies, sometimes by blackmail, to be fair, while also at a point teaming up with Silver Sable's Wild Pack team of mercenaries, and had a brief stint as an Avenger. There was a weird point when, say, the Avengers had gone on a recruiting drive, and Sandman and Rage were both from
the New Warriors were both made members of the team until it was pointed out that they were government-sponsored and that Sandman had a criminal record and Rage was a child in an adult's body. Because that trope continues to be a thing through superheroes. The character of the Marvel Sandman has been adapted into various media incarnations, Spider-Man, including films, television series, video games, live action. He was portrayed by Thomas Hayden Church in Spider-Man 3 and Spider-Man No Way Home. And in 2009, The Sandman was ranked as IGN's 72nd greatest comic book villain of all time. Now, on the flip side, DC, their most famous Sandman is Dream, also known as Morpheus, one of the seven endless, who are inconceivably powerful beings, older and greater than gods. Dream is both lord and personification of all dreams and stories. Created by Neil Gaiman and Sam Keith in 1989, the title of the same name, Morpheus, the Lord of Dreams, is captured and subsequently learns that sometimes change is inevitable. The Sandman became the flagship title of DC's Vertigo adult readers line, and the character was recently brought to life in a Netflix adaptation of the series where he was portrayed by Tom Sturridge. Dream was named the 6th greatest comic book character by Empire and the 15th in IGN's Top 100 Comic Book Heroes list. However, he isn't the first or only DC Sandman. Wesley Bernard Wes Dodds was introduced in New York World Fair Comics number 1 in 1939, created by writer Gardner Fox and artist Alan Burt Christman. Attired in a green business suit, a fedora, and a World War I gas mask, the Sandman used a gun emitting a sleeping gas to sedate criminals. He was originally one of the mystery men to appear in comic books and other types of adventure fiction in the 30s, but later was outfitted in more of a traditional unitard cowl costume and developed into a proper superhero, acquiring a sidekick called Sandy and founding the Justice Society of America. Like most DC Golden Age superheroes, the Sandman fell into obscurity in the 40s, and eventually other DC characters would take his name. Obviously, we talked about the Sandman Morpheus. But when the new Sandman comics came out, DC revived Dodds in the title Sandman Mystery Theatre, a pulp noir series set in the 1930s. Wizard magazine ranked Wesley Dodds among the top 200 comic book characters of all time, and he's the oldest superhero in terms of continuity to appear on that list. The two characters would actually meet in Sandman Midnight Theatre, a one-shot special which depicts an interaction between the two characters, with the original visiting Great Britain and encountering the imprisoned Dream, the protagonist of Gaiman's series. It suggested that the prophetic dreams that Dodds receives in Sandman Mystery Theatre come from Dream's domain, the Dreaming. So yes, a few different Sandmen going on. And speaking of people who use gases and stuff and put fear into the hearts of other people, let's talk about Scarecrows. Now, probably the most famous of the two of these is DC's Scarecrow, Jonathan Crane, a psychologist created by writer Bill Finger and artist Sheldon Moldoff. The character first appeared in World's Finest Comics number 3, although Scarecrow only made 2 appearances in the 40s. He was revived by writer Gardner Fox in 1967, which debuted his fear toxin. The self-proclaimed master of fear, Scarecrow's crimes don't stem from a common desire for wealth or power, but from a sadistic pleasure in subjecting others to his experiments on the manipulation of fear. An outfit symbolic of his namesake with a stitched burlap mask serves as Scarecrow's visual motif, and the character has since become one of Batman's most enduring enemies, adapted into various media, have been portrayed in film by Cillian Murphy in the Dark Knight trilogy, television played by Charlie Tan and David W. Thompson in Gotham, and Vincent Kartheiser in Titans. Meanwhile, Marvel's Scarecrow is Ebenezer Lawton, and
Some similarities, definitely. I mean, they're both scarecrows for a start. He was first introduced in Tales of Suspense number 51 in 1964 in a story created by Stan Lee and Don Heck. A villain who adopts a costume very true to his name, complete with tufts of straw poking out. And while he doesn't whip up any hallucinogens to use on his opponents, his body naturally emits pheromones that make people afraid. He was first encountered by Iron Man, but has since battled the X-Men, Spider-Man, Moon Knight, and his most notable rivalry against Ghost Rider. Funny enough, in DC vs. Marvel, Marvel's Scarecrow briefly teams up with DC's Scarecrow in an attempt to kidnap Lois Lane, and they were thwarted by Ben Reilly. Whereas in the Amalgam Universe, Scarecrow is a combination of Scarecrow and Scarecrow. That makes my brain hurt. Okay, one more we're going to talk about before we take a little break. Let's talk about Magneto. Now, this one, definitely Marvel have the more well-known one of these. Marvel's Magneto, of course, a well-known arch-nemesis of the X-Men, as well as frequent leader of the Brotherhood of Mutants, created by Stan Lee and Jack Kirby, first appearing in X-Men number 1 in 1963, a powerful mutant with the ability to generate and control magnetic fields, initially regarding mutants as evolutionarily superior to humans, rejecting the possibility of peace more human mutant coexistence and aim to conquer the world to enable mutants, who he refers to as Homo Superior, to replace humans as dominant species. Writers then fleshed out his origins, revealing him to be a Holocaust survivor. His extreme methods and cynical philosophy derive from his never again determination to protect mutants from suffering the same fate as the Jews at the hands of a world that fears and persecutes them. Once a friend to Professor X, their differing philosophies caused a rift in their friendship, but his role in comics has progressed from supervillain to anti-hero to superhero. Having served as a member of the X-Men, he led the New Mutants for a time as headmaster of the Xavier School for Gifted Youngsters, and he's a member of an X-Men team as we speak. Portrayed by Ian McKellen in the X-Men films, and then later Michael Fassbender in a younger version, both of which appeared in Days of Future Past in 2014, and been in animation, video games, toys, stationery, lunchboxes. Meanwhile, DC's Magneto appeared in one issue of Aquaman in 1967. He is a robot with a control over metal, like his Marvel counterpart. He and his fellow robots would terrorize Aquaman and his family as part of the group known as the Awesome Threesome, which is not a phrase, but there are three of them, and apparently they're great, but they weren't. They were in one issue, basically, of the original. It was apparently a good enough issue that they animated it for the Aquaman cartoon at the time, which is one of those ones where they just adapted every comic and basically cut out the comic book images and made them move. Actually did have one other appearance, a 2013 Elseworlds tale, where the Awesome Threesome were seen masquerading as giant sea creatures in Tokyo's water before being discovered by Aquaman and the Batman family. They were taken to the Justice League embassy, where they were arrested by Dr. Light and the Martian Manhunter. But yeah, not really had the same impact as DC's Magneto. Okay, we'll take a little break, and when we come back, let's talk gods. This is Wings and Magneto and Titanium Man.

Excellent stuff. That's Wings here on the Geek Grotto on Shmoo 99.8 FM and on DAB here in Aberdeen, online at shmoo.org.uk, or you can ask your smart speaker to play Station House Media Unit. And this is a special episode of Geek Grotto where we're talking about Marvel and DC characters that share the same name. We've covered a few so far, and now we're going to talk a little bit about gods. Because one thing, I mean, first of all, we're going to skip over some characters are not copyrightable, and therefore, of course, they're going to get used. You've had Thor and Thor. Obviously, the Marvel Thor is slightly more prominent, but they've definitely had a Thor in DC. Various mythological characters have made it through. Another notable one would be Ares and Ares, where you've got Ares largely being a Wonder Woman villain in DC Comics. Ares was a member of the Dark Avengers, I think the New Avengers as well, over in Marvel, a very different one who packed guns and went into battle. So yeah, there have been a few, but some of them as well will go into more titles as opposed to just the names of characters from mythology. So first of all, so let's talk about Enchantress. Now, we'll start off with DC's one. DC's Enchantress, a powerful entity that possesses the typically good-hearted June Moon. Created by Bob Haney and Howard Purcell in Strange Adventures number 187 in 1966, also referring to her as the Switcheroo Witcheroo, which is cute. June can switch between herself and this spirit by uttering the name Enchantress. She's like an evil, spooky Shazam. The resulting merge, creating a powerful sorceress considered to be one of the most dangerous black magic practitioners in the DC universe. The character has often been depicted as both a villain or an anti-hero, establishing herself a member of various teams such as Shadow Pact, Suicide Squad, Sentinels of Magic. In more recent continuities, she's cast as an ally and an adversary for the Justice League Dark and a recurring member of Suicide Squad. And it was in that she would make her mainstream media movie portrayal as by Carla Delevingne in the 2016 film Suicide Squad as both June Moon and Enchantress, the latter portrayed as a very separate entity possessing her body. The Enchantress entity would also be portrayed by Samantha Liana Cole in the show Legends of Tomorrow, part of the Arrowverse, and they would also be in both Enchantress and June Moon in the video game Injustice 2. Then over on the Marvel side of things, the Enchantress is Amora, introduced in Journey into Mystery 103 in 1964. The character from the stories of Thor, often aided by the Executioner. She's a master magician and seductress and Asgardian, and puts her powers to use, initially trying to kill Thor's romantic partner Jane Foster, which doesn't endear her at all to the powerful superhero. And Enchantress and her magical powers have been causing trouble for him ever since. While she's primarily a Thor villain, she has also caused trouble for Doctor Strange, the X-Men, who she battled alongside the sisterhood of Madeline Pryor, Selene, Lady Deathstrike, and Typhoid Mary. There's also a teen version of Enchantress, Sylvie Lushton, who was given great mystic powers by Loki when he created her as a tool for chaos. She was introduced in Dark Reign Young Avengers in 2009 and a member of the Young Masters, who models herself after the original Enchantress, although that didn't save her when she met Amora, who banished her to a hostile realm. In 2019, IGN ranked Enchantress 23rd in their top 25 Marvel villains list, and in 2022, CBR ranked her 5th in their 10 deadliest female villains in Marvel Comics list, and 7th in their 10 strongest Asgardians comics list. So yes, two very, very different Enchantresses, but two very well-known ones. This next one, one of them is definitely not as well known as the other. We're going to talk about Cheetah. Now, comic fans will know
probably when you hear the word name Cheetah, immediately think of Wonder Woman's frequent antagonist, arguably one of the best ones that she's had over the years, varying from either cat-costumed villain to full werecat. The first version of Cheetah was Priscilla Rich, debuting in Wonder Woman number 6 in 1943, created by William Moulton Marsden and H.G. Peter, while the most popular incarnation, Dr. Barbara Ann Minerva, debuted in Wonder Woman number 7 in 1987, following the Crisis on Infinite Earths. So we'll tackle Priscilla Rich first of all, a socialite with mental complications who gained a strong disdain for Wonder Woman. Within the Golden Age and Silver Age, she would battle Diana and eventually was sentenced to Arkham Asylum following Crisis on Infinite Earth. So history was instead attributed to Hippolyta's tenure as Wonder Woman until being murdered by her successor Minerva, whom she'd previously condemned. And she was basically, yeah, again, woman in suit who were just a mad on for the or do-gooders. However, the more well-known is actually the latter one, Dr. Barbara Ann Minerva, famed archaeologist whose interest in Greek mythology and reputation for gathering artifacts regardless of the risks led her to an encounter with Urs-Kataga, a plant god who transforms her by imbuing her with the spirit of the cheetah, making her a demigod, the plant god's bride, and the third woman to take the cheetah codename. Once an ally and close friend of Wonder Woman, when she first left Themyscira, the pair's adversarial relationship originates from Minerva's fierce blame for Diana's inability to save her, while the latter seeks to save her from the curse. There have been two others existed, I say. In pre-Crisis continuity, Debbie Domain, the niece of Priscilla Rich, was brainwashed into becoming the second Cheetah and Rich's replacement by the Cobra organisation. Cobra with a K. But she would be, I believe she was also killed by the third one. And finally, Argentine business tycoon Sebastian Balastros became the fourth and the only male cheetah, an agent of Wonder Woman's enemy Circe, as well as her lover. Appealing to the god, the Urs-Kataga, Balastro makes the case that the previous cheetahs have all failed in their actions and that a male one would be superior. And once he's convinced, Minerva's access to the cheetah power is cut off and Balastros is given the power in her place. However, angered at the loss of her powers, Minerva would kill him in his human form and regain the cheetah power as a result. The cheetah character has been adapted in various forms of media outside comics, including animated series, films, video games. Kristen Wiig portrayed Barbara Minerva version of the character in the 2020 DC Extended Universe film Wonder Woman 1984. Meanwhile, in Marvel, first seen in Captain Marvel number 48 in 1976 by Jerry Conway and Al Milgrom, Esteban Caracas was a petty thief from Mexico City, struck by an energy beam directed at him by Sentry 459, an advanced Kree robot. Decided that it needed an ally, the Sentry transformed Caracas, making him faster and stronger than any human and giving him claws on his fingers and a costume. He now dubbed himself Cheetah after getting superpowers from aliens, which caused him to look vaguely like a cheetah. He's a real brain box, this one. Becoming Cheetah, he became a supervillain. He and Sentry would travel across the border into Texas, where they began to carry out their anti-capitalist agendas by destroying any factories in their path. Unfortunately for Esteban, when the Sentry was defeated by Captain Marvel, Cheetah lost all his powers. But despite the loss of his powers, he decided to keep the uniform and the secret identity, just got artificial claws instead, and decided to give it his best shot. That kind of go-getting attitude. What's that going to get you? It's going to get you got. The cheetah was killed, among many other villains, gunned down by the Scourge at the Bar with No Name. He would later be resurrected many years later by the Hood in an attempt to try to kill Punisher, along with all the other people who were killed at the Bar with No Name. But they failed and they all died again. That's Cheetah.
DCU definitely got the win on that one. One more god I think we're going to talk about. Let's talk about Orion. Now, this is again another one where DC definitely have the better known of these characters. Partially because he's a Jack Kirby creation. Created by Jack Kirby in 1971, Orion is the son of Darkseid and half-brother of Kalibak and Graven. Traded to the High Father of the New Gods as part of a peace deal between

Iron was introduced in Secret Warriors number 14 in 2010 by Jonathan Hickman and Stefano Caselli. He was the leader of a shadowy Soviet organization called Leviathan. The majority of Leviathan were kept in stasis and mutated by a special chambers for decades before they were activated, and their return sparked a three-way war between Hydra, Leviathan, and Nick Fury and his Secret Warriors. However, Nick Fury had sabotaged Leviathan's chambers, so after a few months, all its revived soldiers began to self-destruct. Orion's body, the power from it, was apparently that it could withstand 100,000 deaths. But Fury's plan took out all but one of those. while he was dying, Orion targeted Marcus Johnson, Fury's secret son, who looked a lot like Samuel L. Jackson. And he'd inherited the Infinity Formula so he could rejuvenate himself. He was going to use that in order to rebuild Leviathan, but Marcus managed to kill Orion and went on to take on the name of Nick Fury Jr. So yes, those are the two Orions. DC definitely having the more notable of the two Orions there. Okay, one more song and then we'll come back with a few more people who've got shared names across Marvel and DC. Meanwhile, this is Lion Babe and Wonder Woman.

Brilliant stuff. Okay, we've had quite a few where DC Comics have had probably the lion's share of popularity with some of these characters. Next up, let's have one where the Marvel character is probably better

known, even though they came out later here on our Marvel versus DC shared name special here on the Geek Grotto. Let's talk about Guardian. Now, in DC Comics, the Guardian is a superhero legacy, notorious for its many clones. The original Golden Age Guardian was Jim Harper, created by Jack Kirby and Joe Simon, first appeared in Star Spangled Comics No. 7 in 1942. A police officer in Metropolis's suicide slum, a friend and ally to the Newsboy Legion. He was a member of the wartime All-Star Squadron, mostly known for his blue outfit with golden helmet and shield. Many years later, Harper was cloned by Project Cadmus, and there was lots of other versions of him. But other people also took on the name of Guardian. Mal Duncan, also known as the Teen Titan Herald, was Guardian in the Silver Age, and more recently Jake Jordan, the Manhattan Guardian. However, in Marvel, Guardian is primarily the codename for the leader of Canada's premier super team, Alpha Flight. Created by John Byrne, James Hudson made his first appearance in Uncanny X-Men 109 in 1978, co-plotted by Byrne and his longtime collaborator Chris Claremont. He was designed to be the Canadian equivalent to Captain America, hence his cybernetic costume, which gives him increased physical abilities, armor, flight, and power blasts, features markings modeled after the Canadian flag. James developed the suit while working for AMCAN Corporation, but when he learns his work will be used for American military purposes, he raids his workplace, steals the prototype, and destroys the plans. The Canadian government step in, get AMCAN to drop any charges, and decide to make James the leader of a superhero team for Canada. As you do. He would go on to set up Alpha Flight with, amongst others, his wife, and also his first seen trying to basically kidnap Wolverine to make him join the team. They're slightly less villainous going forward. After James seemingly dies and then returns from outer space with strange new rock powers, his wife Heather, who'd started leading the team while he'd been away, while using a version of the suit, took over the codename Guardian. But when James lost those powers and started using the suit again, it wouldn't be very long until she returned to the codename Vindicator and James Guardian, which is interesting because when they were batting around ideas for the character name, Vindicator was one of the ones they were set to use because actually I think Guardian as a suggested name for the character was originally rejected on basically for being too samey to other things. But yes, it turned out to be probably the most popular Guardian that we've seen in comics, definitely between DC and Marvel. Let's rattle through this one. Let's talk Goliath. There have been many Goliaths, in DC, but definitely in Marvel. Now, both of them have featured appearances by the biblical character somehow, but the code name is also, in Marvel, a fairly standard go-to for characters with size increase powers. Goliath has been the codename of Hank Pym, also known as Ant-Man when he was growing as opposed to shrinking. Clint Barton, Hawkeye, for a time had growth powers and went by Goliath. Eric Joston, the villain who would become Atlas in Thunderbolts, also was originally the villain Goliath. Bill Foster was Black Goliath, and after his death, his son Tom Foster has become, I think, the most recent Goliath. In DC, meanwhile, there was a one-shot Batman thug that bore the name Goliath, as did a metahuman with spider-like physiology, a member of the Council of Spiders, a team of expert assassins who fought Red Robin in 2010. But the most prominent Goliath in DC Comics is the pet of Damian Wayne and one of the dragon bats who guarded the scepter of the kings in Bialya, created by Patrick Gleason and first appeared in Convergence New Teen Titans in 2015, and has gone on to have appearances in animation and all sorts of things. So I'd say, again, Marvel, their Goliaths are probably better known, but at the same time, it's a dragon bat. What are you not going to love? This next one is a bit funny because, okay, let's talk Darkstar. So in DC Comics, there was
a villain called Darkstar. The first Darkstar was one of many genetically engineered minions the Master sent against Dial H for Hero, Hero Dial wielders Vicky Grant and Chris King in, say, the comic Dial H for Hero. He has unspecified energy projection abilities and appeared in 1983, but Dial H for Hero had loads of castaway villains and heroes throughout the whole comic. It was whole, its whole thing. Probably more known Dark Stars in DC are the intergalactic police organization called the Dark Stars, created by the Controllers to protect the universe. Beginning with their first agent, Drew, the idea evolved from their earlier peacekeeping organization, Nemo, and their leading representative, Ferrin Kolos. They filled a void left when Green Lantern Corps were destroyed during Emerald Twilight, although they eventually lost strength and were disbanded. So they turned up in 1992. But meanwhile, at Marvel, Darkstar is Lania Petrovna, the daughter of a nuclear physicist and his wife, inadvertently exposed to radiation, which triggered her latent mutant abilities. First introduced in Champions No. 7 in 1976 by Tony Isabella and George Tusker. She would go on to use her Dark Force abilities as an adventurer both in the USSR and the United States, teaming with the Champions of Los Angeles, the Soviet Super Soldiers, and Winter Guard, before, because she's a mutant, being sucked into the mutant vortex. She worked as part of X Corporation, the company of X-Men, and has recently started her own mercenary team called X-Term, who ran afoul of the government team Excalibur. No, not Excalibur. X-Factor. Wrong one. X-Factor destroyed part of X-Term's base, and Darkstar decided to have her revenge. She attacked X-Factor's base, thanks to a mole inside, drugged and kidnapped X-Factor and their boss, General Mills, and they all had to be saved by Polaris. And that's the last time we saw Darkstar. She's died at least twice that I'm aware of. But fortunately, Krakoa brought her back again. Another really obscure one? I think we should. Let's finish with this one before we just do a few little notables after. Tuatara, spelt T-U-A-T-A-R-A. Marvel's Tuatara, an obscure one-shot villain, warden of the Mandarin's forced labour camp in Australia, tangled with Iron Man, and though technically defeated, managed to still escape in Iron Man 6 in 1998. Claims to have been bonded with a lizard since birth, giving the power to grow into an extremely large lizard-like creature. While DC's first Tuatara was created by E. Nelson Bridwell and Ramona Fraiden, appeared in Super Friends number 8, and was a superhero and member of the Global Guardians. His name was taken from a reptile endemic to New Zealand, his home country, born with a third eye that allows him to see into the past and the future, which assists him in combat. Queen Bee of Belial later brainwashed him into fighting Justice League International, briefly turning him to a villain. There was a second Tuatara in DC who was definitely a villain and fought the Birds of Prey in one issue in 2008 as a member of the Silicon Syndicate, enforcers of a gang using websites for evil. As you do. I say, a couple of more people just to talk about, ones that weren't quite good enough for me to properly include. So I've put this under the heading of misspellings and hyphens. Dr. Doom and Dr. Doom. DC, Marvel, you're aware of Dr. Doom, the metal-faced Fantastic Four, Avengers and everyone villain. DC had their own character named Dr. Doom, but it's Doom with an E on the end. And it was years before the famous Marvel Dr. Doom. Wilfred Doom gave himself villain's title in 1949. He would become a member of the Time Trust and an enemy of the original Seven Soldiers of Victory, but has not been seen in some considerable time. There's also people who are differentiated by hyphens. And as I say, we're not counting Spider-Man and Spider-Man because the other one wasn't published by DC, but there is Sabretooth and Sabretooth. Sabretooth in Marvel, without the hyphen, who's one of Wolverine's greatest enemies, first introduced in Iron Fist, but a very recognisable character. Sabretooth in DC was a villain for The Flash, who enjoyed dressing in a vaguely cat-like outfit with some furry boots. He was in a handful of Flash issues, but never really caught on.
There's also Spider-Girl and Spider-Girl. We do get them. Marvel's Spider-Girl, May Parker, the teenage offspring of Peter Parker in the future. While as DC Spider-Girl doesn't have a hyphen and doesn't really have spider powers. She has powers much more like Marvel's Medusa, the ability to control her own hair. Bit underwhelming, really, when you're marketing yourself as Spider-Girl, but that's the difference between them. But yeah, those ones I don't think were quite close enough. Also, Dr. Stephen Strange, Professor Hugo Strange. I saw some people saying, Dr. Hugo Strange, he's a professor. I'm not counting it. So yeah, was there any that I missed? Please feel free to let me know via the wonder that is social media. And maybe we'll do another special like this again at some point in the future. But thank you for joining me on this nerdy trip through characters with the same name to play us out from the Batman and Robin soundtrack. This is Smashing Pumpkins. And the end is the beginning is the end. Take care.

0: FM. Marches should be banned, but wants tougher action on certain chants heard at them. Tory leader Kemi Badenoch thinks the Prime Minister doesn't know what to do about anti-Semitism. The Pentagon has announced 5,000 American troops will be withdrawn from Germany. It comes after its Chancellor, Frederick Merz, said the US was being humiliated by Iran in the ongoing peace talks to end the war. NATO says the adjustment underscores the need for Europe to continue to invest more in defence. Military analyst Sean Bell says we shouldn't be too concerned.
1: For us, as a small nation, that sounds like a big number. But actually, if you look at the number of people deployed in Germany from America, it's 36,000. So we are talking about less than 15%. In the first term, President Trump did threaten to reduce the footprint by 10,000 soldiers in Germany, but that never came to pass.
0: A man's appeared in court charged with five offences after a car bomb attack outside a police station on the outskirts of Belfast. Kieran Smith is accused of hijacking a vehicle, which then exploded outside Dunmurry Police Station last weekend. No one was injured. Tonight's Peter Kay show in Birmingham will go ahead as planned after a suspected bomb hoax last night. The comedian was ushered off stage and the arena evacuated. To sport, Ipswich are heading back to the Premier League after winning 3-0 against QPR on the final day of the regular Championship season. It's their third promotion in four seasons under manager Kieran McKenna. He says this one feels the most significant.
2: It's probably been the hardest one, if I'm honest. So, yeah, it means an awful lot. I'm so grateful to my family and for the staff, the way they supported me, and it's brilliant.
0: Hull beat Norwich 2-1 to secure the final place in the playoffs. Wrexham missed out after a 2-2 draw with Middlesbrough. And Netflix is releasing a movie in cinemas for the first time. Greta Gerwig's Narnia, the magician's nephew, will be on the big screen for 7 weeks. That's the latest. I'm Victoria Lawrence.

Oh yes, welcome to my beautiful self, the Sex Pistols, opening the show, not for the first time I may say, with Holidays in the Sun, one of their finest moments. I'm Pete the Punk, I'll be with you for the next hour with some fabulous tunage. Let's just crack on, shall we?

Well, I dare say it is a little bit early in the show for a Beat the Punk special medley, but there we are, ladies and gentlemen, these things happen. That was the Stranglers, of course, 5 minutes, preceded by Dubfact, their very recently released single, A Boomerang. Great stuff indeed.

The Raincoats, their fabulous cover version of the old Kinks song Lola. Great stuff indeed, ladies and gentlemen. Now, how about something from the Kinks themselves?

an absolutely scorching guitar solo from Dave Davis, the great Nicky Hopkins on piano, and all-round super-duper tune, ladies and gentlemen, the Kinks, Milk Cow Blues from 1965.

It's a long time since I played that on the show, ladies and gentlemen, and what an absolute pleasure it is. Karen Dalton, the late, great Karen Dalton, what a voice she has, ladies and gentlemen. It's Something on My Mind from 1971. Now, sticking with the ladies.

The very wonderful polystyrene and X-ray specs identity from 1978, ladies and gentlemen. And while we are on the subject of ladies, I was very saddened to hear the death this week of Beverly Martin at 79, best known perhaps for her work with her husband John. This is from the album Stormbringer that they released in 1970.

Our own little tribute to Beverly Martin, who left us this week, ladies and gentlemen. John and Beverly Martin from 1970, John the Baptist. What a great song that is.

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The B52s, 6060842, great stuff indeed. Next up, let's have something from Perubu.

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0: in your
1: 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Beru Boo with Love Is Like Gravity, taken from Trouble on Big Beach Street, the last album they released before David Thomas passed away last year. That was released in 2023. Definitely one of those tracks that sorts out the men from the boys.

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1: There you have it, ladies and gentlemen, another Pete the Punk special medley, kicked off with David Bowie, Boys Keep Swinging, followed up

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Very interesting the way they did that. They took a choir into a hall, rehearsed them for about an hour and a half. David Byrne walked in. He'd never met the choir before. He walked in with his acoustic guitarist, got up on stage, sang it live and recorded it in one take. And there you are. Absolutely brilliant version indeed. Now I'm going to finish with a couple of songs featuring the great Liz Fraser on vocals, ladies and gentlemen. But before I go, I'd like to thank you all very much for joining me this week. I hope you've enjoyed the show as much as I have. I wish you all the very best for what's left of the weekend. And if I don't see you before, I'll see you next week.

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1: Nine marches. Keir Starmer hasn't gone as far but says there needs to be tougher action on controversial chants by some protesters. It's after recent attacks against Jewish people, including a stabbing in Golders Green in North London on Wednesday. John Rees is co-founder of the Stop the War Coalition.
2: There is no threat whatsoever to the Jewish community from these marches. In fact, they are attended by thousands of Jewish people, often in a block, who disapprove of the actions of the government and disapprove of the actions of the state of Israel.
1: The US is withdrawing 5,000 of its troops from Germany over the next 6 to 12 months. It would leave around 31,000 American soldiers still stationed there. Germany's defence minister says Europeans must take greater responsibility for their own security. Police say no items of a suspicious nature have been found at the venue of a Peter Kay show following the arrest of a teenager. A 19-year-old is being held on suspicion of a bomb hoax offence after the arena in Birmingham was evacuated. To sport, an Ipswich which have sealed promotion back to the Premier League with a 3-0 win against QPR. West Ham are fighting to stay in the top flight. Live to Ryan Bromelow, who's watching their game at Brentford.
3: Half-time, Brentford 1, West Ham United 0. A half of peril for the Hammers, who trail by the finest of margins at the break. Michael Coyote with a goal for Brentford, but that tells a tenth of the story as the Hammers just can't find that equaliser right now. Tati Castellanos has hit the woodwork twice. Mavropanos even had the ball in the back of the net, but it didn't count as he strayed offside. This could be any scoreline. Half-time, Brentford 1, West Ham 0.
1: Newcastle lead Brighton 2-0. Kilmarnock are beating Dundee United 1-0 in the Scottish Premiership. It means Livingston are down as things stand. And Princess Charlotte is celebrating her 11th birthday today. To mark the occasion, the Prince and Princess of Wales have released a new portrait of their daughter. That's the latest. I'm Victoria Lawrence.
4: 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Those that don't know him think he's grumpy. Those that do, know he is.

Yeah. On today's show, there will be four links. The show in question is LinkedIn. It's on Shamua FM, and I'm Kevin Morrison. As I said, there are going to be four links on the show today, and they will each be approximately half an hour long. The first song that you heard on the show today, and therefore the first song in the first link, was Chocolate Girl by Deacon Blue, and now you're going to hear Michael by Franz Ferdinand.

Michael by Franz Ferdinand. 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And now this is Turn by Travis.

Return by Travis. And now you're going to hear I Could Be Happy by Altered Images.

So far in this first Sink Your Fair Tracks by Deacon Blue, Franz Ferdinand, Travis and Altered Images, and now this is Orange Juice with Rip It Up.

And that was Orange Juice with Rip It Up. And now the next track you'll hear will be... Sorry, I'm getting ahead of myself. The Jesus and Mary Jane with Just Like Honey.

Like Honey by the Jesus and Mary Chain. And now the penultimate track in the sync all come from Lloyd Cole and the Commotions. And because it's the penultimate track, after you've heard it, I will give you the answer to the link. And here is Lloyd Cole and the Commotions, I hope. Here now.

commotions. With perfect skin, you heard it eventually. The answer to this link is Glasgow. I kicked off the link by playing you Deacon Blue. They formed in Glasgow in 1985. You then heard Franz Ferdinand. They formed in 2002. Then you heard Travis, who formed in 1990. Then Altered Images, who formed in 1979. Then Orange Juice, who formed in 1976. Then the Jesus and Mary Chain, who actually formed in East Kilbride, which is 8 miles south of Glasgow. And then you heard Lord Coe and the Commotions, who formed in 1982. And to conclude this thing, you're going to hear Hipsway with the 12-inch version of The Honey Thief. Hipsway formed in Glasgow in 1984. So here are Hipsway with the 12-inch mix of The Honey Thief.

0: That was Subsway with Honey Thief. That was Concluding Dragon, the first thing on to this show. And the answer in case you missed it was Glasgow. And I'm now going to begin the second link, and the first track I'll be by Lisa Stansfield.
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Lisa Stansfield, All Around the World. That was the first track in the second link. And now the second track will come from the Chemical Brothers, and it's called Do It Again.

Do it again. That was by the Chemical Brothers. And now you're going to hear the Andrew Witherell mix of Come Home by James. And here it is now.

mix of Come Home by James. And the next track you're going to hear is by the 1975, and it's called The Sound.

So far in this second for tracks by Lisa Stansfield, the Chemical Brothers, James, and the 1975. And now this is "There Is a Light That Never Goes Out" by the Smiths.

That is a light that never goes out. That is for the Smiths. And now the penultimate track in the sync will come from the Stone Roses, and it's called I Am the Resurrection.

Eye on the Resurrection. And that is by the Stone Roses. That was the penultimate track in this link. The answer to it is Manchester. I kicked off the link by playing you Lisa Stansfield. She was born in Manchester in 1966. You then heard the Chemical Brothers. They formed in 1992. Then you heard James. They formed in 1982. You then heard the 1975. They formed in 2002. The Smiths formed in 1982, like James. And you've just heard the Stone Roses. They formed in 1983. And to conclude this thing, you're going to hear a guy called Gerald. His real name is Paul Simpson. He was born in Manchester. And the track called Voodoo Ray will conclude this link on today's show.

0: Futuri. That was by a guy called Gerald, and that track concluded this second link. And in case you missed it, the answer was Manchester. And it's now time to begin the third link. And the first track that you'll hear will be Lightning Bolt by Cheekbug.
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sounding boards. That is by Dick Borg. It was the first track in the third link on today's show. And now the next track you're going to hear is St. Elmo's Fire, open brackets, Man in Motion, close brackets, by John Parr.

listening is the Midlands. I kicked off the link here by playing you Jake Buck, who was born not in Nottingham in the East Midlands in 1994. John Parr followed Jake Buck. He was born in Worksop in Nottinghamshire. And you've just heard the Stereo MCs. Their vocalist Robert Birch was born in Nottinghamshire in 1961. And now you're going to hear two bands that formed in Coventry, both in 1984. That's in Coventry in the West Midlands. They are King, followed by the Primitives.

are listening to Shmoo FM with Kevin Morrison. Those that don't know him think he's grumpy. Those that do know he is.

the trash and the fun that you heard, love and fight by King. Two bands that formed in Coventry in 1984, and now you're going to hear All About Eve with a song called Martha's Harbour. Julie Ann Regan of All About Eve was born in Coventry.

Martha's Harbour by All About Eve. And now you're going to hear a band from the Sourbridge in the West Midlands in 1985. They are the Wonder Stuff.

Gustav, who formed in Sowerbridge in the West Midlands in 1985. And to conclude this thing, you're going to hear the Masonettes, who formed in Birmingham in the West Midlands in 1982.

0: so. The answer was the Midlands and the Masonettes formed in Birmingham. And it is now time to begin the fourth and final link. And it will kick off with If You Let Me Stay by Terence Trent D'Arby.
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That is by Terence Trent D'Arby. That was the first track in this final link on today's show. And now the next track is going to be It's Too Late by Carole King.

0: too late.
1: Now, darling, it's too late.
0: That is Carole King. That was the second track so far in this fourth and final link. And now you're going to hear Fallin' with an apostrophe instead of G by Alicia Keys.

0: Another next track you're going to hear is Perfect Day by Lou Reed.
1: Just a perfect day. Drink sangria in the park. And then later, when it gets dark,

This Perfect Day by Lou Reed. The answer to this link is New York. I kicked off the link by playing you Terence Trent D'Arby. He was born in Manhattan in New York in 1962. You then heard Carole King. She was born in New York City in 1942. Following Carole King was Alicia Keys. She was born in New York City in 1981. And you just heard Lou Reed. He was born in New York City in 1942, and he died in 2013. And now you're going to hear Kiss with Crazy Nights from 1987. Kiss from the New York City in 1973. Whoa!

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They formed in New York in 1960.

neck pistols, and then he kissed me. And that full of kiss, people just think it's all this together. So that was Kurt of the Crystals. They formed in 1960 in New York. And to finish the show, you're going to hear the Beastie Boys, who formed in New York in 1981. So I'll play you Intergalactic by them, and I'll see you soon here on Shmoo FM.

0: From the Sky News Centre at 6, Tory leader Kemi Badenoch criticising Sir Keir Starmer for what she calls his lack of action on tackling anti-Semitism. The Prime Minister says he wants to see a tougher response when certain phrases at Gaza demos are heard, but he defends the right of peaceful protest. Two Jews were stabbed in North London on Wednesday. These pro-Palestine supporters at a rally in Lewisham, South East London, don't believe marches lead to attacks.
1: We've never advocated any violence, and people are very, very safe.
2: I have never heard any hate speech or anything else.
3: What's happening to Jewish people is wrong. We can't then make a conclusion that is because of the marches.
0: A 25-year-old man is fighting for his life in hospital after a shooting in South London early this morning. Three others were also injured after shots were fired from a vehicle in Brixton. Their injuries are not life-threatening. NATO insists it remains confident in its defence capabilities despite threats from Donald Trump to withdraw 5,000 American troops from Germany. It equates to 15% of US forces there. Tonight's Peter Kay show in Birmingham will go ahead as planned after a suspected bomb hoax last night. The comedian was ushered off stage. To sport, and Arsenal are attempting to go 6 points clear at the top of the Premier League. Live to Kat Suave.
4: It's Arsenal 1, Fulham 0. It was a beautiful setup from Bukayo Saka, who swung the ball into the box from the right-hand side, where Gyökeres was waiting to tap the ball into the back of the net. Calafiori, meanwhile, has just had his header ruled off by VAR. Arsenal haven't lost in 32 home league games against Fulham. They aren't looking to change that today. Arsenal 1, Fulham 0.
0: West Ham's hopes of avoiding relegation have been dealt a blow with a 3-0 defeat at Brentford. Ipswich will be back in the Premier League next season after a 3-0 win against QPR. And Livingston's relegation from the Scottish Premiership has been confirmed after Kilmarnock beat Dundee United. That's the latest. I'm Victoria.

Well, hello again. Good evening from in the last half an hour, it's just got extremely dark. I just looked out the window, it's raining as well. Rain was forecast for today, but it's okay, we're here to warm you up. Back live tonight, Ultimate 80s with Dave on Shmoo 99.8 FM. It's Saturday the 2nd of May if you're listening to the live show, and it's 6:07. How you all doing? Into May already, can't believe it. This year's going too fast. Kicking you off there with a song from 1981. That was, of course, The Brilliant Cure and Charlotte Sometimes. Only got number 44 on the charts. Always think that's a travesty as well. Great tune, though. We've got a deep cut coming up from OMD. We've got a number one on this day from 1980. Miami Vice tune comes from Tom Petty and the Heartbreakers. And my mic was very loud there. And two in a row from John Fox. Yeah, he of Ultravox fame, early Ultravox fame, before Midge, before King Midge, Sir Midge. All that and more, your requests, your dedications, if you want to get involved with the show, we'll play it as long as it's 80s and it's broadcastable, whatever the hell you want to hear, we will play it for you. How do you get in touch, Dave, I hear you say? Well, what you do is get in touch with the Facebook page, Shmoo FM, The Ultimate 80s. Give us a wee hello. And tell me what you want to hear. Got a quest for Lynn coming up very, very shortly. I will say a few hellos after this next track. Next track's from 1982. This is A Flock of Seagulls. Who had A Flock of Seagulls here still back in the day? Come on, come on, own up.

Buck Seagull's there. I remember Mike scoring his hair and everybody says, what the hell's going on there? But a very famous hairdo. And I think that maybe a few of you out there maybe had a flock of Seagull's hairdo, but you're keeping quiet about it, which is probably a good thing to do. What we're going to look at today, we're going to look at some sweets from the 1980s. We're going to look at, you know, we're going to look at Tupperware and Betterware. Remember Betterware and Tupperware used to come round your door? Tupperware parties, all that stuff. I can see John Noble hiding behind the sofa now. All that stuff's coming up in the next couple of hours as well. Also, we've got a request for Lynn, got a request for a couple of requests for John, and a request for Lewis as well. Just get in touch with the Facebook page and I'll get that sorted out for you, no problem at all. But it's coming up at 6:15, so it's time for a deep cut. This is a track from a band that had really consecutive hits in the top 20, never even reached the top 20, only got number 27 in 1985. This is OMD and So In Love.

Yeah, that's a brilliant. So OMD there, that was a track from 1985, which got number 27 in the charts, and So In Love. Got a few requests from David Fox as well. I'll have to unpick that one, to be quite honest, and just have a look. But if you want Land of Make Believe, you know I absolutely loathe it. If you want it, I'll play it just for you. And I'll also announce it at Petori next week as well, that what you wanted. Anyway, as I say, what you want to hear, I will play it at 18 minutes past 6. We'll see a few hellos after this next song we've got. But before that, going to look at, I posted a thing up on the site this week about penny sweets, you know, white mice and the licorice, all sorts and stuff like that. You know, just the things you used to get, the foam shrimps, all that stuff. Brilliant stuff it used to get from the confectioners, I should say, at the local shop. Love Hearts, Flying Saucers. Still got Flying Saucer, but they're only like a quarter filled of the sherbet now. Shrimps, I haven't seen shrimps for ages. Chocolate mice, absolutely love white chocolate mice. You get them from a certain shop in Aberdeen, and I'm not telling you where they are, because you'll all run in and buy them, and I won't get any more of them. Love Hearts, again. Tiny, again. Milk bottles, I've seen them before as well. Remember the milk teeth you used to get? don't get them now. Fruit salad, yeah, you get them. You get ice cream fruit salad as well. Foam bananas and foam fried eggs, all that stuff as well. But the big things in the jars behind the counters. Remember you used to go in and there's big, massive jars behind the counters? So, pear drops. Now, my mum was talking to me about this as well, and she was saying that she loves sewer plumes. Can I get sewer plumes anyway? My brother had to go to Glasgow to get them for her. And pineapple chunks. Cola cubes, used to love them as well. It used to be, you get them in the little paper bag and stick into the sides of the paper bag. What else have we got? Sherbet lemons. My mum loves sherbet lemons as well. Still get them as well. Dolly mixtures. Yeah. Yeah. There was quite strange what the difference ones with them is. And there was sort of tiger tots, or there was jelly tots. Remember jelly tots? There used to be tiger tots and teddy tots. One of them was Dolly mixtures and one of them was sort of like Tutti Frutti's, something like that. Anyway, but Dolly mixtures, used to love them as well. Chocolate limes, remember them? the green sort of lime with the chocolate inside them. Still get them, but again, just a little bit of chocolate in them. Coconut mushrooms, loved them as well back in the day. Aniseed twist, wouldn't say I was a great fan of that. Also, aniseed balls, and none. Sorry, there's a theme coming out here. I don't like aniseed. So, yeah, no, I do not like aniseed balls. Jelly babies, you get so many different types of jelly babies here. Well, how did you do? Do you used to bite the heads off the jelly babies like me? Well, yeah, that says more about me than it does about you. Mint Imperials, my grandma used to have that, and Pandrops. Oh, we used to have a packet of Pandrops in a pocket, or loose Pandrops in a pocket, and they come out with a little bit of fluff in them. Just take the fluff off. There you go, it's good for you. Look at us, all sorts. Yeah, I used to like the sort of chewy ones there as well. Spearmint chews, there was, again, a penny chew, the spearmint chews. Also football chums as well. Remember the football chums? Mark, you'll remember them. Rhubarb and custard, that's the last one of, we'll do it just now because we're going to get some requests done today. Lynn says, any chance of playing Handle With Care from the Travelling Wilburys? Of course I can.

There you go, then. That is the Travelling Wilburys there, and Handle With Care. I haven't heard that one for ages. Great choice, great choice. Some great choices are coming in for our songs tonight, and some not so great. But, you know, I would be a hypocrite if I was to say, tell me what you want to hear, and I didn't play what you wanted to hear, David Fox. So, David Fox, your song will be coming up next, David Fox. One of the ones that you've chosen, and you know what one it is. Let's go back to the sweets as well. Mark says he remembers all these sweets as well. I remember them, going down to Mr. McDonald's in Craver Crescent, get this stuff, or Curry's up in Cooter, brilliant. So many memories about these things. Licorice Comfits, which was like pellets. I mean, I don't know what it was. It was licorice inside them anyway, but sort of candy pellets with licorice inside them. Jazzies, which was the white sort of chocolate discs with all the hundreds and thousands on the top of them. Sherbet Fruits. Ah, yeah, I love them as well. Again, you still get them. But not a lot of sherbet inside them. There's something, you know, everything going on here, you know, a connection. Jelly Beans. Brilliant jelly beans. Used to love jelly beans, especially the big ones you used to get. The crunch in them, really, really sugary. But I don't think they've got as much sugar in them now. Sugared almonds, that used to come out at Christmas time. Let's get the sugared almonds out and just have a seat around and watch the TV with the sugared almonds. Chocolate Jazzies, which was the same as the normal Jazzies, except it was chocolates and a white chocolate. Pontefract Cakes, which was licorice cakes, and I get the feeling, by the way, evening Simon, I get the feeling that Simon would like them, to be quite honest with you. What else have we got here? Barley Sugar, never loved that. My granddad used to have a pocket full of that all the time, just to hand out when he used to go around the grandkids. Pear Drops, as I say, Mum loved them as well, but I don't know if you even get them now. And Mint Humbugs. Yeah, Mint Humbugs. It was always in the sort of... you go to your grandmas or grandas and say, oh, is there any sweets? Yes, go into the drawer there, and it would be Mint Humbugs, or Barley Sugar, or Plant Drops. I was looking for a topic or a marathon or something like that, you know? Anyway, as I said, I'd be a hypocrite if I says I'm not going to play songs that people want to hear. So, David Fox has asked for a song, and I'm going to play it. Here you go.

0: say but me.
1: Oh, I was going to cut out the last bit.
0: Today, but hey,
1: in for a penny, in for a pound. There you go, never let it be said that I never keep the public happy. There you go, that was Bucks Fizz, learn to make believe, and he knows, David Fox knows, and everybody knows that I absolutely loathe that song. But, you know, everybody asks for it, I will play it. There you go, because I'm not a hypocrite. Anyway, it's 6:31, it's time for the return of AI Simon. AI Simon has entered the studio.
2: Hello.
1: He was speaking about Pokemon and stuff there. Red Laces, he says, is his favourite. Is that your favourite, Simon?
2: Yeah, Red Laces. Beautiful.
1: Anyway, it's on this day in history. That fool's talking to himself in the studio. On this day in history, we look at events on this day in the 1980s. We look at a couple of birthdays and we play number one. Number one today comes from 1980. So, on this day, 1982, HMS Conqueror submarine sinks the Argentine cruiser General Belgrano. Remember that, Simon?
2: Yeah, I was on the sub.
1: 1989, on this day, Hungary dismantles a border fence with Austria. I'm expecting a text any minute. Anyway, three birthdays today. Todd Schuckerman from Styx, how old is he?
2: Oh, I don't know. Styx, mystery to me. I'd say about 70.
1: No, I'm afraid he's not. He's 57.
2: Oh, damn.
1: Lou Graham from Foreigner, how old is he?
2: Oh, God. I would say he's about 71.
1: No, he's 76. Now, you'll get this last one because this is a big favourite of yours, E.I. Simon. Engelbert Humperdinck. How old is Engelbert Humperdinck today?
2: Oh, I know this one. Colin Digby told me this one.
1: He's 90. He is 90. Well done. 1 out of 3 for AI Simon. Now on to the number one from 1980 on this day. You'll be glad to hear. It's this one.

0: Yeah, well, I was romping up the charts. Aberdeen FC was romping up the league. Won the league in 1980 when I was at number one. That is Dixie's Midnight Runners before they went crazy and went all Tour A and sort of played the T-chest and all the washboard and all that stuff. That's when there was a damn good group from a really good album, Searching for the Young Soul Rebels. That was Gino, number one on this day in 1980. Now, Lynn says... I lost him as well. She says, yeah, she says, these foam pink mushrooms were the best. I was never a lover of Dolly mixtures. John says, yeah, magic mushrooms. They were magic, but not in that way, John. That's what you're saying. And also, Max says, D-chocolate cabin, confectionery shrine. A shrine. It was absolutely brilliant. People don't know who the D-chocolate cabin is. It was right at the bridge of D, right in the corner there was toilets at either side of it. And they had the nicest ice cream. It was one of the first places in Aberdeen to have, you could pick your own different flavours of ice cream. Absolutely brilliant. But you go in there and it was like a gold mine. And I don't know why it closed down, because it was really popular. It was really popular because we used to go to Kincorth Academy, staying in Garthie. You used to go to Kincorth Academy to the baths, walking back, across the bridge of D. You see the D chocolate cabin in the distance, and you know, one, I'm almost home, and two, I've got to spend my pocket money. Great days, fantastic days. What about fizzy cola bottles? Again, that was one of my sweets of choice as well. Ever and Mints, that was at Striped Humbug Things as well. And Lemon Bonbons, that was brilliant then. Remember, bonbons was nice. My grandma used to have bonbons in paper things all the time, you know, in paper bags, and used to stick the side. But the lemon bonbons and also strawberry bonbons, game changers, absolutely game changers. That was the hard toffee inside a sort of candy shell with ice and sugar on the top, whether it was the white was just sugar or strawberry flavour. Absolutely brilliant. And by the way, Simon says that AI Simon sounding Australian. Well, that's what happens with AI, you know, you kind of get it right all the time. Anyway, morning and evening to Lewis Dixon, who wants a song from Iggy Pop, Real Wild Child, and here it comes right now.
1: I'm a real wild one.
2: Wild one.
1: Wild one.
2: Wild one. Wild one.

There you go, Lewis. That is Iggy Pop there and Real Wild Child. Remember, MDRs went to request for dedications. We've got a few coming up. Everybody who asks will get their dedication played, their request played. Anyone else that wants a request played, just get in touch with the Facebook page, Shmoofm, The Ultimate 80s, and we will sort that out for you as well. Now, let's see if I can find. I've lost the page. Ah, here we go. I haven't lost it at all. So what are we looking for? Mini Foam Bananas, yeah, very popular as well. We're going to get them onto them a little bit later on. Chocolate Footballs, remember, just a round circle of the chocolate wrapped in a thing to make it look like a football, wrapped in silver paper, make it look like a football. Gobstoppers. They were banned, I think, because it was a choking hazard. But they used to be massive gobstoppers. Used to get, it used to last you all day, or all week sometimes. Foam shrimps, which I talked about earlier on. Chewy pineapple cubes. I've never seen chewy pineapple cubes before, but pineapple cubes is it. The chocolate nibbles, which is a little sort of chewing nuts. That's what they used to be called. They're called chocolate nibbles here, but chewing nuts, which they used to be called. Milk bottles, butter mints, candy necklaces. Yeah, you still get them, but they're tiny. They're not necklaces anymore. They're sort of bracelets. what else have we got? Candy sticks. Now, candy sticks was sweet cigarettes back in the day. You used to get whatever one. There was football ones, there was cartoon ones, and you used to get a

Fantastic choice for your first one. Your second one's a belter as well. That was Bed and Breakfast Man from Madness for John Noble. Let's have a look and see who's in tonight. Evening to Lynn and evening John Noble, as I said, the aforementioned Lewis Dixon. Stacey Harkins is here for the banter. David Fox has given us about 30 songs to play. Well, we are getting through them, Dave. We've got another one coming up very, very shortly as well. Graham McKenzie, evening to you as well. And John Robertson, evening to you as well. He's asked for a song and I'll get that sorted out for you very shortly as well. I'm just going to move that up into there. And also good evening to Colin Digby, to Leslie Wellgoose, Jonathan Bruce, Sadiq Islam, John McCutcheon and Julian Bruce. Hope you're all doing well tonight in this dark rainy night, because I just looked out the window just now and the pavement outside is wet. So yeah, it was fine when I came down to the studio, but yeah, I'm going to get wet going home, but hey, who cares? Anyway, 6:47, as I said, David Fox has asked for a few tracks. He's already had me playing Land of Make-Believe. This one's not too bad. I like this one. This is from 1983. It's Big Country and Chance.

Great choice, Foxy. That's Big Country and Chance at 7 minutes to 7 o'clock. Coming up very shortly, we will have the Miami Vice track from none other than Tom Petty and the Heartbreakers. We've still got a request from David Fox to come up. We've got a request from John Robertson to come up as well. All these requests, and there's still space, still another hour. Another one from John Noble as well. We've got another hour. If you want to request a dedication, get in touch. You pick a music. Don't let me pick it, because I'll just pick some. Simon's asked for a little bit of The Cult as well, so we'll get that on as well. But as I say, anything you want, as long as it's and you know it is anything you want, when I fled land of make-believe. So anything you want, as long as it's 80s, as long as it's broadcastable, just let us know and I'll get on for you as well. Now, a lot of popular chocolate bars were introduced in the 1980s, so Whisper bar is made with a light aerated milk chocolate. It was first launched in the United Kingdom in 1981 as a trial version in the northeast of England and was later introduced nationally in 1983. The bar is often compared to Roundtree's Aero, which is now owned by Nestle. Now, Whisper was a brilliant TV advert when it was fantastic as well. But the thing about what made it was massive. Nowadays, I bought a pack of four Whispers, and it was like, what the hell is this? It didn't even fit in my hand. These multi-packs nowadays are ridiculous. Here's another one that is still around. Introduced in 1986 is the Twirl. Launched in Ireland in 1984 and the UK in 1986. Delicious flaky milk chocolate and covered with more milk chocolate. In addition, classic milk chocolate flavour. You can also buy Twirl and orange and mint flavour. The Twirl was another one. It was like it was having a flake. It was covered with chocolate, so it didn't break in your hand or anything like that. But yeah, I say 1984 that was in. And the last one for this particular one, the Drifter. Remember the Drifter? You still get Drifters. I used to love them as well. It was a chocolate bar, first introduced in the United Kingdom, 1980 by Roundtree's. The bar had a wafer biscuit topped with a layer of caramel and covered in milk chocolate. It was marketed as a satisfying snack that was perfect on the go. Unfortunately, in 2006, Nestle discontinued Drifter bars. Oh, so it is discontinued. That's a shame, because I used to love them. More of that coming up very, very shortly. But now, I think it's time for a little bit of this, if I can find. I'll tell you, here we go. I was looking for the jingle and I was talking and I'd got distracted, you know, by the rain outside. But I found it now. It's just coming up to 4 minutes to seven. Time for a Miami Vice track. This is from season 2, episode 15, Little Miss Dangerous. 1980 was released but did not chart. It's Tom Petty and the Heartbreakers. Here Comes My Girl. It's Saturday night. It's the Ultimate 80s on Shmoo 99.8 FM. Your Saturday night starts right here.

so hopeless. I ain't really sure, but it seems I remember the good times with just a little bit more in focus.

You know, I got to think and listen to that. How the hell was that never a hit? Why the hell did that never chart? It only charted in the lower reaches of the 50s in America as well. The late, great Tom Petty and the Heartbreakers there. And Here Comes My Girl from a fantastic album, Damn the Torpedoes. A brilliant, brilliant album. And talking about albums, by the way, I just thought I'd just throw this in, that the Iron Man's album, Almanac Tomorrow, is Songs from the Big Chair from Tears for Fears. We'll have a track for Tears for Fears later on in the show. That's at 2 o'clock tomorrow. I'll remind you before the end of the show when I play the Tears for Fears track. But yeah, that's coming up tomorrow at 2 o'clock. Now, let's have a look back at these chocolates as well. This is one that I remember very, very well, because it was the only thing that ever had cherry in it that I liked. Cabana Bar, 1980, discontinued in the 1990s, is the Cabana coconut, caramel and cherry, with covered in chocolate. Absolutely brilliant. And it's the only thing. I hate cherry ice cream, hate cherry coke, hate cherries, hate everything with cherry, apart from a Cabana. Too exotic, as it never really caught on. The chocolate bar had been long discontinued. Bar first produced in 1980, then discontinued in the early 1990s. Now, I never heard of this next one, to be quite honest with you. This is Score, 1981, Score chocolate bars, thin layer of buttery toffee that's covered in milk chocolate. Nah, a bit like Dime then, is it? Was it? First introduced in 1981, today's Score are sold by the Hershey Company only in America, available in various sizes, including full-size bars, bite-sized pieces, as well as dark and white chocolate. The name Score for the candy bar is said to be placed on the word score, which refers to achieving a goal or winning a game. The candy bar was created by a competitor to the Hershey candy bar, and the name Score was chosen to represent a sense of victory or achievement. Well, I kind of remember that, but I think it is now what it is, a dime, or dame, as they call it now, I think. That's one of the two of them, anyway. Discontinued now, but only available in America. Now, even John Robertson, who's asked for a couple of songs, here's his first one here. This is a band called Kissing the Pink and The Last Film.

Love that song. From 1983, there, Kissing the Pink there, and their biggest UK hit, got number 19 in the charts, and The Last Film, brilliant. I think we've played it a couple of times before there, and I always say, a little bit of nostalgia, that rat-a-tat drum there is fantastic. Brilliant stuff there. John's asked, John Noble's asked for another song as well. We'll get that on for you very shortly as well. Just going to clear up on this, the chocolates, sorry, the penny. Go back to that a little bit. Things we never mentioned. Blackjacks, you still get these as well. Small square-shaped chews with a bold aniseed flavour. Fruit salads, same as blackjacks. Fruit salads are chewy candies combined raspberry and pineapple flavours for a fruity and sweet taste. Fizzers are small, fizzy tablet-shaped sweets that come in a roll. They have a slightly sour tongue and come in a variety of fruit flavours. Refreshers as well, there was the same things as there. Parma violets, oh my God, they used to turn your tongue purple. Small, delicately flavoured violet sweets, they have a floral taste and aroma, which is quite distinct from other sweets. And foam bananas, soft, chewy banana-shaped sweets with banana flavour, often bright yellow and foam-like texture. There you go. How many of these did you like as well? Sports mixers just popped up just now as well. Absolutely brilliant. I don't know if you get sports mixers now. It's like you used to get a cricket bat or a tennis racket or wickets or a football or a rugby ball, all in different fruit flavours. Absolutely genius. Anyway, another genius thing is Simon's asked for a track by The Cult, and looking out the window, I think this is merely appropriate.

That is The Cult there and Rain. This is very appropriate for tonight. Now, remember I was talking about earlier on about Tupperware. We'll speak about Tupperware very shortly. But there was this other thing. Remember the Betterware man used to come to your door and used to give free things like a free doorstop and little tins of polish. Remember that? And a free clothes peg. What are you going to do with one clothes peg? I don't know. But here is 11 things that Betterware sell or give away and you never knew you wanted. So the first one is a Ladybird chenille cleaner. It's a duster which can get to all the nooks and crannies of your smaller ornaments and knickknacks, and it looks like a ladybird. There you go. That's the first one. The next one is, whoever never wanted an egg separator? Resembling an orange squizzy light bulb, positioned over the yolk of your cracked egg, squeeze the bulb and shazam, the yolk is safely vacuumed up inside. It's not magic, but the closest you could get to in the kitchen. An egg separator. Brilliant. There you go. Next is LED shoe lights. Oh my word, you can go partway to recreating the proud moment of the Olympics. That's the shoe accessories. Simply clip onto the back of your shoe, you whether the red light remains static or pulses. What the hell? Novelty bird feeder, which is a wee tyre as well with a little bird at the centre of it. What else? No, that's not. Crystal pineapple. Who's never wanted a crystal pineapple? It says it is, you want to bring a splash to your home, this is the best way to go about it. Leave it next to the kettle when your mates next pop round for a cuppa and you'll see the envy build in their eyes. Containing 9 crystals, this gold-plated beauty is 6 centimetres in height. Please be aware it doesn't contain any pineapple. And remote control candles. Yes, I was... I don't think this is for the 80s, but we'll get it on anyway. The less danger of fire in our homes, the better. So these are a whiz to an area for people who want candlelight in their homes without worrying about the cat knocking over a naked flame. Long-handled nail scissors. Hey, I could do with this. I can tell you that. Will change our lives. No longer we need to manipulate our limbs in all matters of shape before managing to get these nail scissors close to our tools. Absolutely brilliant. A fantastic, fantastic idea. And an onion keeper. Looks like an onion, but it's not an onion. It's designed to hide a real onion. Yeah, that's a riddle that I never thought I'd be saying tonight. This ingenious beige igloo sits in the fridge and stops the smell of our onions affecting the other items in there. Because let's be honest, onions and trifle don't mix. I thought you weren't supposed to keep onions in the fridge. Maybe, I don't know. The ice scraper. An ice scraper. Everybody needs an ice scraper. And decorative window traps for flies. Shapes like fruit. Oh my, everyone remember the Betterware man used to come round. I always remember he came round and my mum says, oh yeah, but you get free gifts from him. What do you get? I'm thinking, toys, something like that, maybe magazines, books, comics. No, a doorstop. A doorstop. Really, really handy when you're someone 9 years old. Anyway, this next track is for David Fox. This is Love and Money and Strange Kind of Love.

Love and Money there, and Strange Kind of Love for David Fox. And Lynn says she was going to request it, so I says, oh, credit David Fox for thinking about that one and suggesting that one. Great tune there as well. Now, we're talking about Betterware now, we're talking about Tupperware as well. Remember Tupperware, they used to, the plastic everything. Plastic everything. And people, I bet people still have got Tupperware stuff in their kitchens right now. The company first announced in 2023 that without its crucial funding, it may go into administration. But it was saved anyway. Sad day for anyone who remembers Tupperware parties and whose life was changed by this innovative plastic kitchenware in an era of Amazon same-day deliveries and almost infinite costs of saleable food containers. Clever-looking gadgets. Hard to imagine a time when you had to carry your lunch in a brown paper bag and wait several weeks for mail order products to arrive. However, Tupperware was truly revolutionary, from its dip and serve tray for presenting crisps and crudites with a tasty dip in the middle, to the pie taker desert carrier. I think it's supposed to be dessert. It's spelt wrong here. It changed the way we entertain. But more than that, the company's party plan model made shopping a social event and a way for women to get together like they never have before. The brainchild of pioneering American salesperson Brownie Wise, the concept involved a Tupperware representative visiting people's homes. Yes, absolutely visiting people's homes with a big box and heaps of bags of products in it as well, and selling to a captive audience over tea and cake or something stronger. We asked four Tupperware fans for their memories of the brand and where they think it all went wrong. We'll get to that very, very shortly. John Noble has got a couple of songs coming out, and he asked for this one. This is 22 minutes past 7 on a Saturday evening. It's the Ultimate 80s on Shmoo FM with Dave Ironside. Here comes Bronski Beat.

Old Town Boy for John Noble. It's coming to 27 and a half minutes past seven. I think we'll go for two in a row now, actually. We've got two in a row from John Fox. John Fox, who used to be the original lead singer of Ultravox before he left, and Midge took over. 1980, both these got into the top 40. The first one, number 31. The second one at number 32. We'll start with this one. John Fox, two in a row, underpass.

Two in a row from John Fox there, starting off with Underpass from 1980 and No One Driving, which was a follow-up single to it as well. And I like in a little secret, people say, how do you pick songs for the show? This is a true story. I hadn't picked a two in a row for today. And I was driving, I was out at Inverurie this morning, taking the bus back, stopped in Bucksburn, and there's a big sign at the bus stop beside the hotel, says Underpass. And I goes, that's it, two songs from John Fox tonight. Anyway, I'm going to stop yapping because I've got a lot of songs to get through before the end of the show. John Robertson's asked for this one. This is from 1983, The Assembly, and Never Never.

Good choice, Mr. Robertson there. Yeah, former number one there, The Assembly there, and Never Never featuring the voice of the vastly underrated Mr. Fergal Sharkey there. Brilliant tune there. Thank you very much. As I say, I've got a lot of songs to get through before the end of the show and keep everyone happy, including Lewis, who says, we'll have a little bit of Johnny Marr.

Two requests in a row there. First of all, Lewis wanted a lot about Johnny Marr and the Smiths. Johnny Marr. That was How Soon Is Now. And then John Noble wanted a bit of the. And that was Uncertain Smile. It's the Ultimate 80s on Shmoo 99.8 FM. It's Dave Ironside here to take you through till 8 o'clock this evening. We've got a couple of more requests to get on. And I went to this one. Jonathan, good evening to you. He's up at Macduff in the caravan, up there for the whole week. Pip and Inky, I'm not looking very happy. They're looking very, very tired. There's only one thing that'll get me lively, and it's this.

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I was wrong. 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Lorraine, she took everything. Even my granddad.

That's from Jonathan and Pippininky, who's probably up and barking around and running around the caravan there. That was Bad Manners there and Lorraine. Now, John Robertson says he loves a one-hit wonder, and he's asked for this next one. This is Susan Fassbender and the Twilight Cafe.

There you go, John. That is Susan Fassbender there, and Twilight Cafe is coming up to 4.5 minutes to 8 o'clock. Thank you very much for tuning in. It's been a privilege to... the requests have been absolutely brilliant tonight. Remember, tomorrow, 2 o'clock, the Iron Man's album, Almanac. It's Songs from the Big Chair from Tears for Fears. I promise you I'll play a Tears for Fears song, and I'm going to end with it now. Thanks very much. Have a great week. I'll see you next week, hopefully, guys. This is Tears for Fears from Songs from the Big Chair. This is Shout. I'm out.

0: promote Palestine demonstrations, but is calling for tougher action. He wants those chanting anti-Semitic phrases to be called out after two Jewish men were stabbed in North London on Wednesday. Former Attorney General for England and Wales, Sir Anthony Ellis, wants Gaza marches stopped.
1: It's too little, really too late. Anti-Semitism has taken hold in the United Kingdom. It's as simple as that, and urgent action must now be taken. The Prime Minister's own independent advisor on terrorism legislation has described the situation as a national emergency.
0: A 25-year-old man is fighting for his life in hospital after a shooting in South London early this morning. Three others were also wounded after shots were fired from a vehicle in Brixton. Their injuries are not life-threatening. The US is withdrawing 5,000 of its troops from Germany over the next 6 to 12 months. It would leave around 31,000 American soldiers still stationed there. The King's first royal visit to an overseas territory as sovereign has come to an end. His Majesty's been in Bermuda, where he opened a new Coast Guard station and attended the launch of a UK space agency project. In sport, Arsenal have moved 6 points clear at the top of the Premier League with a 3-0 victory over Fulham. But West Ham's hopes of avoiding relegation were dealt a blow with a 3-0 defeat at Brentford. Ipswich are heading back to the top flight after winning 3-0 against QPR on the final day of the regular championship season. It's a third promotion in four seasons under manager Kieran McKenna. He says this one feels the most significant.
2: It's probably been the hardest one, if I'm honest. So, yeah, it means an awful lot. I'm so grateful to my family and for the staff, the way they supported me. And yeah, it's brilliant.
0: Wrexham missed out on the playoffs after a 2-2 draw with Middlesbrough, and Livingston have been relegated from the Scottish Premiership after Kilmarnock won 3-0 against Dundee United. That's the latest. I'm Victoria Lawrence.

0: Hello, welcome to Bardiac and Sounds, coming to you live from Station House Media Unit. Tonight we've got Graham Bird, beautiful Graham Bird here.
1: Hello everyone, you're looking so good tonight.
0: The listeners?
1: Yeah, the listeners, not you.
0: Me, okay.
1: Obviously.
0: And so what are you playing tonight then? That was a bit jazzy reggae style there, wasn't it?
1: Yeah, it's Martin Campbell and the High Tech Roots Dynamic.
0: Alrighty.
1: And that was called King David.
0: Lovely, okay. So you think we'll have a chat and play different sounds, and then at 11 o'clock you think we'll just do back-to-back stuff
1: we'll
0: for a while?
1: We'll do back-to-back for a while, yeah.
0: Okay.
1: Until we're fed up of it.
0: Yeah, and then we'll go...
1: Until I've had enough of your music.
0: Yeah, yeah. And likewise. Okay, so what other sort of stuff are you playing tonight on?
1: Mainly dub.
0: Dub. Okay, I'll play world and reggae and punky type stuff as well, and then we'll see what happens at 11.
1: Perfect.
0: Okay, this is 999.

0: So that was 999 and Feeling Alright with the Crew from 1978 when we were both just babies, weren't we?
1: No, I wasn't a baby.
0: Was you not?
1: 19, when?
0: 78.
1: 78, no?
0: No,
1: I was 21.
0: I was still in the nappies.
1: I can still smell them.
0: Yeah, 1978, it doesn't feel like that long ago, but it's a few weeks ago now, isn't it?
1: It doesn't seem all that long ago, but it's such a long time, isn't it?
0: I know,
1: really?
0: Man. Yeah.
1: But we had some fantastic times back then, didn't we?
0: We did.
1: Some amazing music. Reggae, ska,
0: and punk. Yeah, it's amazing days.
1: Yeah.
0: All live, all new, yeah. All fresh.
1: And then we had New Wave.
0: I know.
1: I wasn't too much into New Wave for some reason. I didn't get on with it like all the Depeche Mode and...
0: No. I like the trousers.
1: You still got a pair?
0: No, well, yeah. So I'm still trying to go for that baggy sort of look and tighter at the bottom look.
1: Baggy round the bum.
0: Yeah, baggy round the bum. Anyway, let's play some music.
1: Okay, let's play some music.
0: What you got?
1: This is John Joe presents Curse of the Vampires.
0: Oh, yeah, okay.

0: That was nice.
1: Yeah, yeah, Junja. And that was called Bandits Taking Over.
0: That's awesome, isn't it?
1: Yeah, yeah.
0: And we're just having a chat. The next reggae is the 18th. Is it the 18th?
1: It's the third Saturday.
0: Yeah, I know, which is really early in...
1: hang on, it's just...
0: In May.
1: Oh, we checky-checky.
0: Because May starts on Thursday or something. Anyway, I'm going to play a record when you're doing that. This is Alberosi and Calling All Dancers. Let me just get it going.

0: That was Alberosi and Promo there, and Calling All Dancers from a double album came out from Interloop last year. Yeah, and this is your copy because I got two by mistake. So,
1: oh yeah, well, thank you very much.
0: It'll be yours.
1: Next time I get a double, you can have it.
0: Ah, in fact, you gave me a single last time you were here. You had a double single in your bag, remember?
1: Yeah.
0: Yeah. So, there we go. Oh yeah, we found out the reggae is the 16th, isn't it? 16th of May.
1: Yeah. And Gary will be playing.
0: Yeah, I'll be playing.
1: And Lewis will be playing.
0: Cool, good old Lewis.
1: Gav, Rowan.
0: Yeah.
1: Mike.
0: Cool, heaps of folk.
1: And
0: other guests.
1: Pretty sure there's somebody else.
0: Yeah, cool. Anyway. And you're just giving your space up to let the other folk do their stuff.
1: Oh yeah, I don't mind doing that. It's good.
0: It's very generous of you. I'm glad Lewis is coming back on as well. Like, every time I see him, I say he should come back on. So I'm glad he's out and doing his stuff.
1: I always think it should be a together thing, you know.
0: Uh-huh.
1: And we'll do things together.
0: Yeah.
1: And help each other.
0: Yeah, definitely. That's what it's about, isn't it? That's what
1: encourage others to come and join in. And
0: yeah, that's been the whole scene, isn't it? That's what we've always done.
1: Yeah.
0: Right, you got something else lined up for us?
1: Yes, this is quite dubby. It's The Scientist Meets the Space Invaders.
0: Yes.
1: And it's called Laser Attack, I think. Is it?
0: Probably. Let's go with that.
1: Laser Attack, yes. Right, let's do it.

0: So a mad scientist or just scientist?
1: Mad scientist, no, yeah. Scientist.
0: Scientist. Who am I thinking about then? Mad professor, I'm thinking
1: the
0: about.
1: Mad professor, yeah. Yeah, that was quite dubby, that.
0: Yeah.
1: Quite short as well.
0: We cut out a little bit, didn't we?
1: Yeah, yeah.
0: Right, I was doing some world music thing down at the old workshop on Saturday, part of the Cat Lovers Club thing, so I opened it the first hour, which is really good fun. I'd like to do it again, but we'll see what happens. So what we're going to do is play a couple of tunes tonight that I played on Saturday. So I'm way over here on the side of the studio. This tune's called Berra Berra.

0: So that tune was called Bella Bella, and it's from Rocky Marciano, named after the boxer for the 60s. Right, I'm on a different microphone from you, so but you can speak over there.
1: Yeah, we got a request off Kevin.
0: Oh, yeah, of course. Happy birthday.
1: It's his birthday today.
0: Yeah.
1: How old will he be, do you know?
0: He must be in his 40s.
1: 40s?
0: Yeah.
1: He looks too young for that.
0: Okay, so sorry, Kev. He looks like he's in his 40s to me anyway. Let's get my eyes tested.
1: Yes.
0: Yeah, so we'll play a tune for him after this one from you then, or what?
1: Yeah, we'll play this one first, and then you can play his... Okay?
0: Yes.
1: Right, let's go for it.

0: what was that then, Graham?
1: It was King Tubby.
0: Oh, King Tubby.
1: I am the King.
0: Okay, cool. Okay, so it's myself and Graham Bird here tonight on Shmoo, playing reggae, punky, worldy stuff, and a request for Kev Donald's birthday, who we think is...
1: is 40. Well, I thought she was younger than 40, to be
0: Yeah, anyway, it's his birthday, so he asked for this tune, so thank you very much, Kev. Hope you're having a lovely day.

0: baddest and roughest backyard dog for Kev's birthday. Happy birthday.
1: Happy birthday to you.
0: Yeah. How long ago did that come out? 20 odd years ago? 30 years ago?
1: No, probably about 20 years ago.
0: Okay, most. All right, we'll go and suss it out. Anyway, thank you so much for that. Right.
1: It'd be 21, wouldn't it?
0: No.
1: 17 years ago?
0: No, I think that's just when this version came out. Anyway, we'll have a look and we'll get back to you after this next tune from Mr. Bird.
1: This next tune is from me, mm-hmm. So enjoy. Mm-hmm.

0: Okay, another tune, Gone. That's coming up for 16 minutes to 11. It's myself and Graham Bertie tonight on Barry Deacon Sounds, here pretty much every Wednesday, sometimes with friends and sometimes on my own. But tonight we've got Graham Bert, who's a friend.
1: Great. It's always good to come and see
0: you. Yeah, glad you've come. Right, next tune up is a bit more world music. This is New and Afrobeat and their version of Opposite People from Fela Kuti.

0: So that was new in Afrobeat with some Afrobeat tunes, Fela Kuti cover of Opposite People. I like to hear about 6 minutes, 7 minutes of it, and it's a 14-minute song, so...
1: Yeah, it is really nice.
0: It's a really nice eye. Yeah. Anyway, we've got to be going back to back in about 10 minutes' time, so we can talk a little bit. So what have you got up for us next?
1: I've got Linville Thompson and his album Negriere Loved Up.
0: Okay,
1: and
0: cool.
1: This song is called Rock Me in Dub.

0: That was a nice bit of dub.
1: Yeah, that's, as we say, Limbo Thompson.
0: Lovely. That was really nice. So, what age is that? Is that 80s or what? No, 78. Amazing. 1978. Yeah. Right, I'm going to play a little bit of punk from the 70s as well. And,
1: nice.
0: We'll see. Yeah,
1: what's
0: cool.
1: What are you playing?
0: Gen X.
1: Oh, Gen X. Here we go.
0: Why is it not playing? Hang on. Let me do that again.

0: that sounds like it's dying, so I'll just stop it. That's a bit weird. End there.
1: Yeah.
0: CDs, you can't trust them, can you?
1: Generation X has died.
0: No. Right, you got one more tune and it's back-to-back stuff. So.
1: Yeah, yeah, this is King Jammies presents Dennis Brown's Tracks of Life.
0: Okay, okay.
1: And this one is Protégé and he's singing High Grade Morning.
0: That's a nice way to start the day.
1: Yes.
0: Right, push the play button and see if that'll work okay. Hopefully it will.
1: Yes, of course you will. It's a record.

0: That's Horace Andy and a tune called Feverish. And it's myself and Graham tonight, back to back for the last, just about for the last hour. So that's been a nice experience.
1: Yeah, he was really good. Some really nice stuff.
0: Yeah, definitely.
1: I played.
0: Cool, okay. Well, thanks so much for coming in. And please, please, just get in touch.
1: Don't forget, guys, reggae on the 16th. Root Rock reggae.
0: Yeah, yeah.
1: So, still banging it out.
0: Is it 7:30 now? So,
1: 7 o'clock
0: seven.
1: It starts.
0: Okay, yeah. 7 till 1.
1: It's 7 till 12.
0: Yeah, but you can stay on a little bit with no music, can you?
1: No.
0: 7 till 12.
1: They don't
0: okay.
1: let you do that.
0: Okay.
1: They don't let you do that. So who you got coming in next week?
0: I've got Dave Mitchell in next week playing sort of mostly punky type stuff that he likes.
1: Oh yeah.
0: And I'll be doing world stuff and reggae stuff again. So yeah,
1: he does like his punky stuff, does he?
0: Yeah, but his is like sort of I don't know, like pub punky stuff. You know what I mean? From back in the day.
1: Yeah.
0: And classic stuff that we like as well, but yeah.
1: I love the classic stuff.
0: Aye. So what
1: oh,
0: you got?
1: Bondage!
0: What are you going to play now then? What's this?
1: Well, I'm going to play Jashaka.
0: Okay.
1: For my last tune, and I hope everybody enjoys it.
0: Yeah.
1: And good night, everybody.
0: Good night, and thank you so much.
1: Thank you for coming.

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Kingston, Jamaica to France connection. Rastafari selection.

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0: From the Sky News Centre at 10, and we start with breaking news. A teenager has been charged in connection with a bomb hoax at a Peter Kay show in Birmingham. The Utilita Arena had to be evacuated last night after a report of a suspicious bag. 19-year-old Omar Majid has been charged with false communications relating to a bomb hoax. Tory leader Kemi Badenoch criticising Keir Starmer for what she calls his lack of action on tackling anti-Semitism. The Prime Minister says he wants to see a tougher response when certain phrases at Gaza demos are heard, but he defends the right of peaceful protest. It follows the stabbing of two Jewish men in North London. But these pro-Palestinian supporters at a rally in South East London don't believe marches lead to attacks.
1: We've never advocated any violence, and people are very, very safe.
2: I have never heard any hate speech or anything else.
3: What's happening to Jewish people is wrong. We can't then make a conclusion that is because of the marches.
0: A 25-year-old man's fighting for his life in hospital after a shooting in South London early this morning. Three others were also wounded after shots were fired from a vehicle in Brixton. Their injuries are not life-threatening. In sport, Arsenal have opened up a six-point lead at the top of the Premier League with a 3-0 win against Fulham, but West Ham's hopes of avoiding relegation have been dealt a big blow with a 3-0 defeat at Brentford. They'll drop into the bottom three if Tottenham win away to Aston Villa tomorrow. Captain Jared Bowen says it's not time to panic yet.
4: What we have to do now is just focus on the next one. That's all that matters. We've got three games left.

Oh, sometimes the people ask me what it's like riding the trains, and it's kind of boring a lot of times. Most of the time, you just be like waiting and such.

0: everything, Doctor. I don't think there's much hope.
1: His pulse is very weak. I don't think he's going to make it. Can you get me some plasma? Perhaps some plasma would help.
0: Would you hand
1: quick
0: some plasma?
1: Before it's...
0: Would you hurry with the plasma for the doctor?
1: Never mind. Never mind.
0: Don't tell me.
1: It's too late. He's...
0: Not as dead as these cigarettes.

0: arrested. I was incarcerated.
1: Don't blame none of that Yankee.
0: I was arrested, man.
1: Well, all right, now we're getting somewhere.
0: But it was above that.
1: Yeah, they all did that. All right. What was it, boy?
0: Some Catholic CIA planted some grass on me, man. I didn't even know I was carrying it around.
1: Now we're getting somewhere. How much did they pay?

0: where?
1: Where do you want to go?
0: I don't know. I don't know, but I know where you're going, boy. It ain't going to take you long to get down here.
1: Hello.
0: Not like that.
1: Dynamite, man. Come on.
0: I'm calling you. Stay right here. What's your name, boy?
1: Nine.
0: You just stay right where you are. What you doing down this part of the country anyway, boy?
1: Oh, man, I'm just down here looking for my head.
0: Dig your head down this part of the country.
1: Well, it might be.
0: You keep being flat and half. That's what you're going to hear when you leave. So you just stay right there, boy. Come. Yeah, I found you with them long hair, flabby mouth, and sassy Yankee hippie shot, y'all. Yeah, I found it all glazed over, running around, playing Tom Fool, looking for his head. No, there ain't been no accident. No, he crazy, all right. Name is Nine, Cloud Nine.
1: Come on, man.
0: Hush up, flabby Yankee mouth, boy. I'm talking to the judge. The judge don't cotton no Yankee hippies. Well, hold it, Judge. I got him red-handed, I believe, here. Let me check out the evidence and wrap this thing up. What you smoking there, boy? Give me that thing, boy.
1: Can you dig it?
0: Dig you later, Judge. Right on, boy. Drive careful now, you hear?

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1: Shmoo FM. The government's announced plans to deal with a possible shortage of jet fuel caused by the war in Iran. They include allowing airlines to run fewer empty planes and also let them hand back takeoff and landing slots. Missing them currently carries a penalty. Sir Keir Starmer's calling on his party to be more united to make life better for working people. Amid speculation of an impending leadership challenge, the Prime Minister's urged his party not to descend into political infighting like the previous Tory government. Here's our political correspondent, Lucy McDade.
2: Prime Minister pretty much making the case for stability of leadership. And a warning to his MPs that unity is what's needed if they want to deliver their plan for change.
1: A teenager's been charged in connection with a bomb hoax at a Peter Kay show in Birmingham. The utility arena had to be evacuated last night after a report of a suspicious bag. 19-year-old Omar Majid has been charged with false communications relating to a bomb hoax. The King's first royal visit to an overseas territory as sovereigns come to an end. His Majesty's been in Bermuda, where he opened a new Coast Guard station and attended the launch of a UK space agency project. In sport, Arsenal have moved 6 points clear at the top of the Premier League with a 3-0 victory over Fulham, but West Ham's hopes of avoiding relegation were dealt a blow with a 3-0 defeat at Brentford. Ipswich are heading back to the top flight after winning 3-0 against QPR. It's the third promotion in four seasons under manager Kieran McKenna. He says this one feels the most significant.
3: It's probably been the hardest one, if I'm honest, so yeah, it means an awful lot. I'm so grateful to my family and for the staff, the way they supported me, and it's brilliant.
1: Livingston have been relegated from the Scottish Premiership after Kilmarnock won 3-0 against Dundee United. And China's Wu Yizhe has secured a place in the final of the World Snooker Championship with a dramatic 17-16 victory over Northern Ireland's Mark Allen. That's the latest. I'm Jenny Barsby.
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0: Flights together as part of proposed plans to save jet fuel. Ministers hope it'll prevent cancellations when a service has too many empty seats, but the Tories worry it'll cause, not prevent, disruption. Supply chain expert Dr. Lee Jo-John says the global economy will suffer if disruption in the Strait of Hormuz continues.
1: As of now, we have about 3.5% of the global GDP has been reduced in terms of the entire effect. If it continues, one can expect about 6%. About 6 trillion global GDP being wiped out.
0: Well, tonight, Donald Trump says he's reviewing Iran's latest proposal to end the war. The US president also told reporters there's a possibility the US could restart strikes. A 25-year-old man's fighting for his life in hospital after a shooting in South London early Saturday morning. Three others were also wounded after shots were fired from a vehicle in Brixton. Their injuries are not life-threatening. A 19-year-old man has been charged with false communications relating to a bomb hoax at a Peter Kay gig in Birmingham. The Utilita Arena had to be evacuated on Friday night after a report of a suspicious bag. In sport, Arsenal have boosted their Premier League title chances with a 3-0 victory over Fulham. They've moved 6 points clear of Manchester City at the top of the table, although their closest rivals now have 2 games in hand. Manager Mikel Arteta says he's delighted with how they put the pressure on.
2: It was a great team performance right from the beginning. There was some great individual performance as well, which is very important. So, we started the game like we wanted, very aggressive, very lively.
0: West Ham's hopes of avoiding relegation were dealt a blow, though, with a 3-0 defeat at Brentford. Ipswich will be back in the Premier League next season after a 3-0 win against QPR. And Livingston's relegation from the Scottish Premiership's been confirmed after Kilmarnock beat Dundee United 3-0. That's the latest. I'm Jenny Barsby.
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